0: was born into slavery in Maryland in 1822, escaped in 1849, and went back on missions to help dozens of others get free. And she was a Union Army scout and spy during the Civil War. Chris Foster, Fox News.
1: The State Department says Americans outside the nation's capital will soon be able to get limited edition U.S. passports that feature a picture of President Trump and celebrate America's 250th birthday, with 27 passport agencies nationwide offering the special passports next month. I'm Lee Silasera. This is Fox News.
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3: From 21 Alive, I'm meteorologist Liz Braden with your forecast. Another beautiful day in store. We're looking at mostly sunny skies, dry conditions, and a high today of 85 degrees. Tonight, we're partly cloudy with a low of 62, making it up to 86 tomorrow before rain arrives Friday night and into Saturday. I'm meteorologist Liz Braden on Whoa 92.3 FM at 1190 AM.
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0: Wenatchee High School shooter to 15 years in prison for buying his son the gun and not getting him mental health treatment. And that is far less time than the life in prison term that Judge Nicholas Prim gave the son.
1: I still have to distinguish your acts from the malignant heart in the acts that Colt Gray committed upon the Appalachian School.
0: And Colin Gray and Colt both pleaded guilty to multiple charges. 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
3: From 21 Alive, I'm meteorologist Liz Braden with your forecast. Another beautiful day in store. We're looking at mostly sunny skies, dry conditions, and a high today of 85 degrees. Tonight, we're partly cloudy with a low of 62, making it up to 86 tomorrow before rain arrives Friday night and into Saturday. I'm meteorologist Liz Braden on WoWo 92.3 FM at 1190 AM.
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9: I'm not trying to upset you, but I am trying to inform you, and I'm just the messenger, but I'm also cheerleader for our side. New poll indicates Texas Republicans are in trouble in November in the center square, and they've been working on Texas now for 20 years because they know if they can flip Texas, it's all over. It's all over. A new Texas public opinion research poll of likely Texas voters shows close races in November with some Republican candidates in trouble. 100 days before the midterm election, in a state where Republicans should be far ahead in the polls, in three key races, they aren't. according to a new poll by the nonpartisan Austin-based TPOR.

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6: It historic. I'm Lisa Lacera, Fox News. President Trump says Hamas and other armed groups in Gaza will disarm as part of a deal brokered by his Board of Peace.
7: Provisions of the plan, he said, will result in a Palestinian government in control of Gaza with no harbor for terror groups. It would also, according to the plan, ensure security for Israel.
6: Fox's Grinnell Scott. The president says the first part of the deal calls for Hamas to lay down their arms. Israel's withdrawal of troops in Gaza patrolled by an international stabilization force working with Palestinian police. A U.S. official says Israel is skeptical of the deal. Spain will send its military to restore order at its border with Morocco after thousands of migrants crossed into the tiny territory of Ceuta. At least nine people have died in the attempt.
8: State television and TVE in Spain reports that 2,000 to 3,000 people have crossed into Ceuta, with the Interior Ministry vowing to deport those who do cross illegally. Clashes have also been reported in a second enclave called Melilla as migrants attempted to cross there, but they ran into some resistance.
6: Fox's Kevin Cork. Ceuta authorities had previously linked the migrant surge to a Spanish Supreme Court ruling earlier this month that barred authorities from returning migrants who arrived by sea without due process. The ruling does not apply to migrants who enter by land. Spain is a main point of arrival to Europe for migrants seeking asylum from their home countries. The governor in Russia's Volodograd region says an energy facility and warehouses are on fire as fighting flares up between Russia and Ukraine. Ukraine's prime minister, President Volodymyr Zelensky tells Fox's Brett Baer, Russia has lost more than a million men.
9: 1,600,000 losses and about 700,000 killed.
6: This comes as Congress continues to work on a bill that would put further sanctions on Russia. 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
6: A friend of a teenager found dead in coastal waters off Mississippi is preparing to file lawsuits against social media personalities, saying they're spreading falsehoods about him.
13: The investigation into the death of 18-year-old Nolan Wells is yet to be completed, and the teen's family has already expressed concerns over law enforcement saying foul play was unlikely. But now an attorney representing a friend of Wells is preparing lawsuits against online creators over allegedly false claims. Bart Edmiston Jr. says not only are accusations being levied against him via social media, but also his address is being published, along with photos of his family's home and information on his family members. The Edmistons are not the first family connected to the case to claim they've been threatened. Eben Brown, Fox News.
6: A judge has granted a competency evaluation for an NFL coach's son who was accused in his mother's shooting.
14: Elijah Zion Bienemy is facing felony charges in his mother's shooting, and a judge has cleared the way for him to undergo a competency evaluation. Bienemy is the 27-year-old son of former Washington Commanders coach Eric Bienemy and is accused of shooting Mia Bienemy several times on Sunday night at the family's home. The motion asking for the evaluation was filed by the Loudoun County, Virginia Public Defender's Office, which argues that Bienemy has significant mental health issues and cannot assist in his own defense. Investigators have not revealed a motive in the incident. Mia Bienemy remains hospitalized but is out of the intensive care unit. Tanya J. Powers, Fox News.
6: Eric Bienemy is currently an assistant coach with the Kansas City Chiefs. Palestinian authorities have asked the U.S. Supreme Court to pause a $656 million judgment in a long-running lawsuit filed by Americans killed or wounded in attacks in Israel. The emergency appeal comes after a lower court reinstated the damages after a Supreme Court decision that followed more than 20 years of litigation. I'm Lisa Lacerra. This is Fox News.
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15: From 21 Alive, I'm meteorologist Liz Braden with your forecast. Another beautiful day in store. We're looking at mostly sunny skies, dry conditions, and a high today of 85 degrees. Tonight, we're partly cloudy with a low of 62, making it up to 86 tomorrow before rain arrives Friday night and into Saturday. I'm meteorologist Liz Braden on WoWoW 92.3 FM at 1190 AM.
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17: He's here. 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
18: 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Our number, 877-381-3811. We'll get to your calls at the bottom of hour three. 877-381-3811. Here's what I was looking for. Interactive polls, Senate polls by Fox News. Fox News. In Georgia, Ossoff, this guy is a crazy leftist, is leading Collins, the Republican, 56-43%. That's 13 points. In North Carolina, Cooper, the former governor, is a lefty. 53%. Watley, who ran the RNC with Laura Trump, 44%. That's a 9-point lead for the Democrat. In Ohio, for the Senate, Sherrod Brown, who's a radical lefty, runs as a moderate, of course, at 53%. Husted is at 45%. That's an 8-point lead for the Democrat. In Iowa, Turek is at 50%. Hinson's at 46%. Iowa, a Republican state, Turek is +4. Now, Iowa has gone Democrat from time to time, no question about it. But it is a Republican state. And Collins is at about 50% as that plays out in Maine. So I only point these things out to you to tell you the situation. Elizabeth McDonald is a host on the Fox Business Channel. She's quite excellent, actually. And she's looking at Bernie Sanders and what he's proposing, because he's such a Marxist you-know-what. And let's see here. He's attacking Mark Zuckerberg. Mark Zuckerberg, it turns out, moved to Florida after this tax in California was proposed. This 5% tax on billionaires' wealth. Zuckerberg moved to Florida after this tax was proposed by the California lawmakers. So he's not going to pay any of that money, and he shouldn't. So Bernie Sanders writes, the voters in California approved the 5% billionaire wealth tax in November. Mark Zuckerberg would owe $10.5 billion in taxes, and health care would be saved for 3 million low-income people. Poor Mr. Zuckerberg would only have $200 billion left to feed his family. And, of course, he left. And Elizabeth McDonald writes, it's striking. A sitting U.S. senator is pushing a tax that violates both the U.S. Constitution and California's own state constitution, where multiple European nations have already dropped it as a failure. This is a communist seizure of wealth, and the senator says nothing about stopping literally billions of dollars in fraud, waste, and abuse in the U.S. government. And I would go further. You see the way Bernie Sanders positions this? That it's one guy with a family who'd be living off $200 billion. That's not the way this works. Facebook is not one guy with a family. Facebook feeds tens of thousands, if not hundreds of thousands of families, individuals and their families. Gives them good paying jobs. They're able to get medical care. They're able to get pensions. They're able to provide for themselves a good wage, a good salary for working class Americans, for middle class Americans. So it's not that Zuckerberg has $200 billion in liquid assets that he's just going to piss away. That's not how that works. He's got businesses. He's got capital. He's got facilities. He's got employees. And so Bernie Sanders is never going to talk about the wonders of these geniuses, whether we like them or not, who create these things. Who create these things that people want. And so he has $200 billion left off not to feed his family. That means he may have to shutter some of his business. That means he may have to fire some of the employees. $200 billion may be a lot, but he might need $300 billion to run the place. Because these are huge industries, huge. And these numbers sound big to you and me because they are. But in the context of a huge industry, these numbers are necessary. That's why it took Rockefeller to build all these oil pipelines. That's why it took Carnegie to create steel and build all these bridges. That's why it took Ford to build assembly lines and build all these automobiles. You need heavy capital to do these things. That's why Starlink, Elon Musk has created Starlink, but you need a lot of capital to build this system and to build these devices. Same with Tesla. So when this guy's talking about, oh, it only cost $10 billion, $15 billion, $50 billion, he'd still have $200 billion left over, and he'd have 3 million people would have, low-income people would have health insurance. No, they wouldn't. How many of you believe the government would take this money and all of a sudden 3 million people would have health insurance? How ridiculous is this? How absurd is this? Always they act like the federal government in particular is hat in hand. That the poor federal government doesn't get enough of your taxpayers' money. Gets trillions of dollars. Trillions of dollars. And I've said before, what did they ever do, the states, with the tobacco money? What did they ever do with it? They blew it. That's what they did. They blew it. Where's that money now? It's nowhere. It was all spent. Just like your Social Security. Now, we're going to be honest with each other here. I and you have put a small fortune into Social Security, and they create an account for each and every one of us, and we get a notification. They say twice a year. I don't feel like I get it twice a year, but okay, I get it now and then. That tells us when we retire, depending on what age we retire at, how much we're going to be receiving. And they tell us how much we paid in and how much is in our account. It's all a lie. There's nothing in our account. They're MOUs. MOUs. The Social Security Administration has MOUs with the Treasury Department. Because these very same politicians like Bernie Sanders, he's among them, voted to take that money and spend it on general operating activity. So they have spent all of our Social Security money. All of it. And so what we're left with are, it's not MOUs, IOUs, I apologize. IOUs. And so those IOUs are the reason why we now talk about in 6 years it's going to go broke. Because they say there's not enough people contributing to the program. Wait a minute. Mr. Producer, why do we need all these people contributing to the program? I contributed to my own account, did I not? So what does it matter how many people are contributing to the program if I already contributed to my own insurance? You follow me, folks? It shouldn't matter how many people are contributing to the program if they took our money, segregated, and invested it, and we had a return on our money. But we don't. Because they spent it all. Now, in the private sector, it's called a Ponzi scheme, and they go to prison. In the public sector, you're called righteous. Nobody ever confronts a Bernie Sanders because he's a propagandist. He'll use slogans. He'll accuse you of being a right-wing conspiracy theorist and so forth and so on. And so what's their answer? To expand it. What's their answer for Medicare? They've done exactly the same thing. So now what's their answer for Medicare? To bring in illegal aliens and put them on Medicare? To open it up to everybody, including everybody who's paid nothing into the program. Well, then it's not insurance anymore. It's welfare. And what does that mean? That means you're not going to get a return on your dollar. You're going to get inadequate care. You're going to have long lines. And people are going to die. But don't worry. Everybody's got health care. Just because you don't get quality medical care on time, that's beside the point. I'll be right back.
0: 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The government is...
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7: You know, folks, you've heard me talk about gold before. And I hope you really focus in on this. I'm a big believer in gold. Gold entered 2026 after a historic year. 53 new all-time highs, record annual demand, and an average price up 44% year over year, then pushed past $5,500 an ounce in January. Now it hangs around $5,000. But the worse the situation gets with the debt, with Social Security, you know, election results and so forth and so on, people diversify, and they diversify for good reason, because you don't want to put all your money in one place or maybe two places. I certainly don't, and this is what financial advisors tell you. That is that you need to diversify. Some products will go up, some products will go down, but only one product always holds its value vis-a-vis the market, and that's gold. And gold's been around, really, for thousands of years. Most of the countries around today have not. Certainly their currency is not. Look over the last 20 years. Gold is way up. The value of our currency is down. And that's the same with virtually every other country. It's also one of the reasons a country like China is stockpiling gold, because it fears what might happen in these various currencies throughout the world. I fear too, because we have a debt that is growing by the minute. The interest on the debt is bigger than the defense budget. I don't see it shrinking anytime soon. In fact, I see it expanding. You have economists, you can go look on the internet yourself, who are warning about us hitting a wall at some point. Social Security is going to hit a wall in 6 years. What are we going to do about these things? And we have a ruling class that seems incapable or unwilling or unable of doing much about it except just keep doing it, right? So it's something to really think about. And if you're concerned, I consider diversification a very responsible position to take. 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

0: 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All right. Let's go to Pete, Traverse City, Michigan, on the Mark Levin app. Pete, how are you, sir?
1: Doing well, Mark. How are you? Thank you for taking my call. Love your show.
0: Thank you.
1: I had three quick thoughts. Before Fauci, you know, starts to drop off of the news cycle, I had three quick thoughts. I'm a retired federal agent. Number one, if he still has an active security clearance, which doesn't necessarily lapse when you retire, then the government should immediately suspend it and go through revocation proceedings because he's not trustworthy.
0: Mm-hmm.
1: Number two, if he has any kind of a business relationship or financial relationship with any organization or entity that receives federal money, the government should start to initiate suspension and debarment procedures, because that would make him radioactive, and anybody who takes federal money would drop him like a hot potato.
0: Now, what does debarment mean? Obviously not in the lawyer sense. What does that mean?
1: That means, so in federal contracting, as an administrative procedure,
0: ban him.
1: If you ban him from doing any business. Okay. So any organization that receives federal money would not be able to have him on their board, would not be able to have him as a consultant, would not mm-hmm. be able to have him as anything. He'd be radioactive.
0: That would be great.
1: And number three, and this is a little bit more in the weeds kind of employment law, but he obviously, in my opinion, committed misconduct while in office. Mm-hmm. That his pension is now based on, he committed conduct which would be subject to either dismissal or demotion. So I know they can do this with military officers. I don't know for sure, but if they could, you know, if OMB, Office of Management and Budget, or OPM probably, would be the ones to open a case on him and find out whether or not they can reduce his pension, or maybe even mm-hmm. deny it altogether because of misconduct in office and basically a fraudulent for years. Things like using his staff to solicit mm-hmm. Prize money, those kinds of things.
0: You know what? These are great ideas, really good ideas. And I want to thank you, and I also want to thank you for your service. Those are really good ideas. Thanks, Pete. Appreciate it. Let's go to George, Avon, Indiana, the great WFDM. George, go right ahead.
2: Hey, Mark. Thanks for taking my call.
0: You bet.
2: Hey, with regard to Iran, I guess, what are we waiting on? Why don't we just take the 82nd Airborne and the first
0: Infantry
2: Division?
0: I don't know. I'm with you. I don't understand. I don't. Even if it's not the 82nd Airborne, there are ways to deal with this that are much more aggressive, and we'll get it over with, and we'll eliminate them, or at least we think they will. But I don't know. I think there's some advisors, maybe a general or two. Honestly, I don't know, but the current situation is unsustainable. Do you agree?
2: I absolutely agree.
0: Mm-hmm. No, I'm with you. All
2: yeah,
0: right, brother.
2: I mean, I just, there's no way they build a nuke. There's no way they build a nuke. There's no way that they do any of that stuff if we're over there and in charge.
0: Mm-hmm. I agree with you, man. All right, thank you. Appreciate it. Getting great calls here, ladies and gentlemen. Let's move on to the next. Greg, Trinidad, California, on the Mark Levin app. Go right ahead, please.
3: Hey, Mark. Thanks for taking my call.
0: You bet.
3: Really appreciate your show. We keep screwing around and talking about taking Karg Island, not taking Karg Island. We need to take it.
0: I'm with you.
3: We need to go in there. We need to turn off all the valves but for the incoming oil. We can drain the tanks that are there if we have to while we're there, and then we can leave.
0: Mm-hmm.
3: But by turning off those valves, all those downstream wells have to be shut down. But we don't have to occupy it for...
0: I wouldn't occupy it. I'd knock it out. It's the fastest way to do it. I'm not worried about them rebuilding it. It can be rebuilt by us one day if we choose to. Is knock it out. And that's the heart and soul of their economy right there. And everything that flows from that will be a detriment to that regime. I'm serious about it. All right, man. Appreciate it. Thank you for your call. Great calls. We'll be right back.
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1: Oh, you're damn right it is. And we got a hot Thursday episode coming your way. Byron Donalds, favored to be the next governor of Florida, he is in the house. That's a big damn deal. But long before we talk about BD and Fauci, we've got what sounds like a bit of an escalation over in Iran, where Trump is running out of patience on the world stage, and he is not backing down.
2: President Trump has oranges the size of beach balls,
1: I think is the clinical way to describe it. But 888-788-9910 is the phone number, whichever way you would like to describe it. Fox Across America, of course, an all skate. Everybody's allowed into the rink. Republican, Democrat, Libertarian, Independent, take as many laps as you want. Just do not, under any circumstances, behave like a complete and total amen. Happy Thursday, everybody. I'm in great spirits. A lot going on. We're putting together Fox News Saturday Night this weekend. You know, corralling guests and hiring bookers. There's a lot of chicanery going on behind the scenes that we'll get to later in the show, because the women of Fox News Saturday Night will join us, as they do on this show every single Thursday.
3: Hubba, hubba.
1: Well, not if you hang out with them. These women are all drunks. But as we get underway, this is not about an intervention from my staff. I want to give you a quick update on Iran. And I will explain how this is directly affecting what's going on with Fauci, with what's going on with the Save America Act. Long story short, Iran is a bit of a political liability for the president because people see it as an impediment to our economic growth. There's obviously the ongoing struggle with rising and volatile gas prices. And essentially, that lessens the president's political capital on Washington, which is why the John Thunes of the world aren't getting off their asses and passing the Save America Act. What you watched yesterday, where they just thoroughly dressed down Fauci, and the guy who calls himself the science had to get up there and plead the fifth 111 times.
4: That was embarrassing.
1: But the truth is, it wasn't embarrassing to him because he's a deep state shill and he was just running the play they sent into the huddle. But the long and short of it is, a lot of Republican senators thought humiliating Fauci would absolve them of all of our frustrations, disdain, and scorn for not passing the SAVE Act.
5: Wrong.
1: Okay, and the Iran thing, which is, of course, becoming the biggest challenge to Trump's political momentum. I mean, again, manufacturing's good. The GDP number that came out today was good. You know, wages are rising faster than inflation. That's good. Trump accounts, good. Trump RX, good. Big, beautiful bills, the largest tax cut in history, and the lowest 1% of income earners benefited the most. So the things Trump are doing economically are good. The tariffs seem to have helped in most sectors where they're onshoring production now. Okay, but the reality is, it's not getting credit for any of that, because everybody's just going, hey, Don, what the f*** is going on in Iran already? How many times can you tell us we want to make a deal? Iran really wants to make a deal. But anyway, they shot at a bunch of our ships last night and we shot back. All right, Iran, they're coming back to the table and they better come back to the table or I'm going to bomb the hell out of them. Actually, let's take a pause. Let's have a pause. Pakistan intervened. The United Arab Emirates is bombing them now. We don't have to. They really want to make a deal. Guys, I got to be honest with you. Okay, if somebody really, really wants to make a deal, do you know what they do? They make a deal. Iran doesn't want to make a deal. They are trying to slow roll this. They're apparently getting assisted, you know, rocket launchers from China behind the scenes. It sounds like Russia has become somewhat of an asset. And the president was asked about that yesterday, and he said, well, that would be news to me because both of those leaders, Xi Jinping and Vladimir Putin, expressed, you know, to me that they wouldn't get involved and help Iran. But of course, they're not going to directly get involved. They're going to funnel their weapons. They're going to funnel their capital through other proxies. No differently than Iran attacks all of our bases in the Middle East. They don't do it. They call up a bunch of goat humpers and go, hey, Hamas, Hezbollah, do me a favor, bomb these people. Here's a bunch of money. Here's a bunch of missiles. You're going to have to leave your wife at home on Saturday night, unfortunately. Okay, and that's how it works. And that's what's actually going on in Iran. And what Trump is starting to realize is he looks like he's getting played. Like, is he winning the war? Yeah. They don't have a lot other than whatever reinforcements they're getting from Iran, from whatever reinforcements they're getting from Russia, you know, from China. But the reality is Trump was talked into this war by a circle of people who, some of them, just represent the military-industrial complex and want a war for profit at all costs, but a lot of people who have national security interests in mind. Like, hey, we can't have Iran getting a nuke. They're a homicidal regime. They're religious fanatics. They want to blow up the West. There's a very good reason to be at war in Iran. But I think Donald Trump was still hesitant to go until they told him there would be a version of this that involved a short trek over there, an annihilation of their leadership, a regime change, and a completely open Strait of Hormuz. Did any of that happen?
3: Not even close!
1: Like, he wiped out the Ayatollah, but you know who's in charge now? The Ayatollah's son, who's more radical than the first guy, if only because we just killed his dad. You know, the Strait of Hormuz is open and shut. It's a lot like marriage. You know, in the beginning, it's always open there for you. Then, you know, you're married a few years for such shut. You know, there's a headache. I don't know what's going on. Shout out to Jenny. She's not listening. But the point is, we're not getting a consistent engagement from Iran, and Trump does not have a consistent message for the world. Do you know how many times after something's been blown up, he's gotten in front of reporters and said, they really want to make a deal? Like, objective people like myself understand they really ain't in a rush to make a deal. They want to get as close to the midterms as possible and then hope the pressure from mounting gas prices and the drag it constitutes on our economy are enough to get him to maybe do something on their deal, on their terms, or just prolong it even more. Okay, I'm telling you the truth. It might not be popular on the show.
4: This guy will say anything.
1: Okay, but mostly the truth. But let me give you the Trey Yingst, because Trey Yingst summarized this morning's attacks, which, of course, come on the heels of Trump's statement yesterday that he was going to bomb or beat the effing S out of them. Let's start with yesterday's quote, clip 21.
5: President Trump reacting to that Iranian attack on U.S. forces overnight in Jordan. President Trump tells Fox News about Iran, we are going to beat the effing S out of them. He went on to say, we'll be hitting them hard. They're going to get a beating. So clearly the United States is going to respond to what the president described as a surprise attack. He says U.S. forces had just minutes to shoot down these incoming Iranian ballistic missiles. The president says he has reviewed video of the shootdown, and it was U.S. forces conducting this operation to defend that area.
1: So that's President Trump, okay, flat out announcing to the Ayatollahs,
6: you do that again and I'll break every bone in your body.
1: Now, I don't know if every bone was broken, but a lot of military institutions were hit last night. Here's the clip, clip 22.
5: Just 12 hours after President Trump warned Iran would get a beating, U.S. forces launched heavy strikes against the regime. Dozens of targets were hit, including IRGC military command centers, missile and drone launching positions, and the remaining maritime capabilities belonging to Iran. Now, U.S. Central Command released a statement saying CENTCOM forces successfully completed a heavy wave of strikes against Iran in response to yesterday's attempted missile attacks on U.S. forces. The strikes aimed to further diminish threats posed by Iran and its proxies to American forces, commercial shipping, and neighboring Gulf countries.
1: Now, that soundbite sounds like something I've played at least 55 times since March. Okay, Iran did something, we shot back. We blew up a lot of stuff, we retaliatory, equal, all that jazz. Okay, but what we're running up against now is Trump, who is an America First president. That traditionally is his superpower. He's the only guy we've thrown into office who, for the most part, has prioritized the homeland. Closing the border prioritizes the homeland. Bringing manufacturing jobs back to America prioritizes the homeland. Okay, making sure South America doesn't become a staging ground for narco-terrorist regimes who don't support us, that prioritizes the homeland. Throwing the National Guard into big blue cities, a lot of them liberal, to get the crime rate under control, prioritizes the homeland. Trump RX, everything I like to talk to you about that are his economic accomplishments prioritize the homeland. The problem with Iran is, yes, we benefit greatly from not having a nuclear Iran out there in this big bad world of ours. But no, nobody cares about that right now. Okay, they want lower gas prices. They want more affordable groceries. It's the only lane the Democrats have to run on in the midterms. And I bring up the midterms. Why? Because part of being an America First president means making sure we don't get a political party in power that wants to destroy the place. The Democrats let 21 million people into the country illegally under Biden's watch. Okay, with that came a devaluing of American labor. Came 300,000 fentanyl poisoning deaths, 500,000 kids sadly went missing, and all of the crime that's ensued along the way in sanctuary cities. Disgusting. It's horrific. Breaks your heart, man. And you understand, this next wave of Democrats is not just an open borders crowd. They're the Democrat Socialist of America crowd that wants to defund the police, abolish prisons, okay? Get rid of the Supreme Court, eliminate the Senate, abolish ICE, who's tasked with deporting pedophiles and rapists and murderers. That's who they are, okay? And I'm not saying that because this is my little cute takeaway of the Democratic Party. Everything we do here is based on fact. It's based on their own words. That's what we do on the show. Yesterday, I played you a clip of Shannon Bream interviewing the head of the Democratic Socialist Party who flat out said, no, we'll get rid of everything. All of it. Cops, ICE, borders, courts, the whole barnyard jamboree. And that happened with a straight face. But you understand, if you're Donald Trump and you're going to be the America First president, you can't continue a war that's going to give them a political upper hand. And I believe he knows that, which is why things might start to escalate dramatically over in Iran. Do we want, okay, a major escalation in Iran? I think the average person would say no. They'd rather have a cheaper gallon of gas. If you said to the average person, would you rather pay 20 cents less a gallon of gas or, you know, go at it with Iran? They're going to say, we'll take the 20 cents every time. And a 20-gallon tank of gas, that's $4. It adds up. Okay, if it's 50 cents, heaven forbid a dollar, we're talking about big money here. Okay, when I was a cab driver, if gas prices went up a dollar, that was $20 a day out of my pocket, dude. Okay, in a job where in all honesty, if I was making $150 a day for a 12-hour shift, it was a huge day. So if you start taking, you know, $20 a week out of a $20 a day out of a $700 a week job, it matters, you know, big time. Like, you feel that. And the people who powered Trump back into the presidency, they're the ones feeling it. Okay, it's not the market. Market had a bad day yesterday. It's had a good day today. Okay, the big companies are making big money. If you were a worker who was invested in a 401k, it has skyrocketed, as Trump said, under his presidency. There are a lot of deliverables for the American people. But as long as we're talking about Iran and not America, he's not going to get credit for any of it. And I think that's why you start to hear things like General Kellogg said yesterday, that Trump has been handed a plan that would escalate things severely. It's because we're now getting to this place where it's either them or it's us. And when I say them or it's us, I don't even mean Iran, okay? I mean the midterms are coming. If the Democrats win the House, Trump is getting impeached the first day they get sworn in. Now, if the Republicans hold on to the Senate, they're not going to be able to throw him out of office. But they are going to be able to end his presidency from a legislative standpoint for good. Okay, and the reality is anything that comes after that is just an executive order that can be reversed by the next Democrat in power. So if Trump is going to be an America First president and he's going to cement a legacy, hold on to the Senate, hold on to the House, assuming the senators are alive and accounted for and we're not still doing this Mitch McConnell charade a year from now, the only way for him to cement his legacy as America First is to do something in Iran that treats them like a last.
2: And I'm out here in the real world, and I know what's right or wrong or bullshit.
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13: Busy day on Fox Across America with Jimmy Failla. Got a lot of stuff to get to regarding Dr. Anthony Fauci.
14: He should be behind bars!
13: I'm trying to put a bow on this Iran conversation really quick. Sam is down in Knoxville, Ohio, Jenny Failla territory. Yo, Sam!
15: Hey, this is Sam. How you doing, Jimmy?
13: I'm good, man. You know, I saw you call in about gas prices. So what was your take, man, that you don't think it matters? Where were you at on this deal?
15: I don't give a crap about paying a dollar extra for a gallon of gas. I mean, it's unbelievable that, you know, they've killed 40,000 of their own people. They threaten the United States and Israel every day. We definitely, he should have been preaching regime change from the beginning and not veering from that. I also say to arm the people over there, let them decide their own fate.
13: Yeah.
15: You know, obviously there'll be a few casualties that you're not happy with, but it's not going to be 40,000 people that are killed for protesting. It's unbelievable that there's people that have given way, way more than just a dollar a gallon for gas. I mean,
13: yeah.
15: People have lost their lives and had their lives ruined and what. It's just, it doesn't bother me one bit. I'm happy to do it.
13: Yeah, well, listen, I think the point is, when he went in, I think they went in under the auspices that they would change the regime and free the people, because he said that. He said to the people of Iran, this is your chance to rise up and change your country forever. And I think they sold him a version of this war that wasn't the real thing, meaning they didn't arm the Iranian people. There wasn't an uprising. And now we are left with the same dirtbag. So even if we do, I guess, what would be considered a deal, it's not going to be worth anything. So, to your point, it's all or nothing. You either have to wipe out all of them, or we're just going to be fighting the same kind of little intermittent skirmish thing for the next 10 years.
15: Always. Oh, yeah, 100%. And I know he's thinking about the election and everything. I don't know what's worse. You know, if you got to finish a job eventually, if you're worried that the Democrats are going to own things in the election because of what's going on. He's in his last term. Do whatever you want to do. Get the job done. Tell him to call me. I'm his backdoor man. Whatever he needs.
13: All right, Sam. We got your number. I'll tell the Trump man when he lands here. He's got a 1:30 speech, so we might not call you till about 3, okay?
15: I'm there.
13: All right,
15: have
13: the ringer on loud. We'll see you soon. The great Sam in Knoxville, Ohio. Listen, I mean, this is the point. There's no version of current Iranian leadership that's going to honor a ceasefire and not re-engage. That's not going to break terms and start a little side skirmish and do something that upends our economy because now the Strait of Hormuz is closed and everything else. You can't negotiate with these people. It's unfortunate. But they don't share our values. You understand? There is a language barrier. When you say to them, here's a bunch of money, they say death to America. When you say to them, here's a nuclear deal, we'll inspect your site so you don't enrich uranium, they say death to America. Okay, this went on under Barack Obama. He gave them $50 billion.
16: That's stupid. Use your common sense.
13: But again, $50 billion in exchange for their word that they wouldn't enrich uranium. Okay, meaning the people who chant death to America, he gave them $50 billion for their word that they wouldn't want to harm us anymore. Might have been the dumbest thing you've ever heard.
17: I don't see you doing any better in the booty department.
13: Okay, and I think Trump is running into that same reality. The people who negotiated the Abraham Accords, like Steve Witkoff, Jared Kushner, that wing of the cabinet, they were able to normalize relations with Israel between them and six countries who hated them by making commerce the North Star. Hey, you guys can make a lot of money, okay? If you just stop blowing each other up, you can put some cash in the bank and get on with your lives. These guys in Iran don't think that way. They're fanatics. They don't want money. They want to blow us up. Nutbags.

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1: News. I'm Deborah Valentine. President Trump on Truth Social announcing a historic agreement calling for the complete disarmament of Hamas and other groups in Gaza.
2: The president said a phased implementation of his 20-point peace plan will commence with Hamas laying down arms, Israel withdrawing its troops, and Gaza patrolled by an international stabilization force working with Palestinian police.
1: Fox's Grinnell Scott reporting. The U.S. Attorney's Office announcing a huge cocaine bust. The drugs recovered from the floorboards of a commercial truck that crossed the border from Mexico into California.
3: Officers seized a total of more than 1,000 pounds, valued around $20 million.
1: Fox's Natalie Chuck reporting from Los Angeles. The truck's 44-year-old driver, a Mexican national, arrested and faces charges. The truck headed for Arizona. 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
4: From 21 Alive, I'm meteorologist Liz Braden with your forecast. Another beautiful day in store. We're looking at mostly sunny skies, dry conditions, and a high today of 85 degrees. Tonight, we're partly cloudy with a low of 62, making it up to 86 tomorrow before rain arrives Friday night and into Saturday. I'm meteorologist Liz Braden on WoWo 92.3 FM at 1190 AM.
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6: Boom, there it is. Fox Across America with Jimmy Fallon. Trying to have a grown-up conversation with the American people. 888-788-9910. Byron Donald's coming by. He's going to be the next governor of Florida. Katrina Campins is here. She sells mansions down in Miami. She's going to be on Fox News Saturday night this weekend. She knows President Trump as good as anybody because she was on season one of The Apprentice. And I love to get her on whenever the news cycle's getting a little crazy because she's kind of like, you know, they have like the dog whisperer. She's kind of like a Trump whisperer. So it's good to have her insights on all things specifically related to the economy. I want to talk Fauci, though, for a minute before we get there, because there's so much stuff in my feed right now about yesterday's hearing, obviously, because Fauci went there and pled the fifth and did so, of course, after previously saying he'd cooperate with any and all inquisitions. He'd love to be a help and talk publicly. And of course, he'd cooperate if he was ever asked to go under oath and let them inside the process.
7: He is so full of shit, this guy.
6: And of course, he did not do that. Okay, Fauci, who famously did tell you he represented the science. Do you remember this clip? Clip 14?
8: Anybody who's looking at this carefully realizes that there's a distinct anti-science flavor to this. So if they get up and criticize science, nobody's going to know what they're talking about. But if they get up and really aim their bullets at Tony Fauci, well, people could recognize there's a person there. So it's easy to criticize, but they're really criticizing science. Because I represent science.
6: He represents science.
9: Shut up, fool!
6: My God. There was no science to the 15 days to slow the spread, the 6 feet of separation, obviously the masks, and whatever the science was on masks, he changed it literally every time they put him in front of a microphone. I have played you this clip 1,000 times.
8: People should not be walking around with masks. Let me just state for the record that masks are not theater. Wearing a mask might make people feel a little bit better. And masks are protective, but it's not providing the perfect protection that people think that it is.
10: There has not been any indication that putting a mask on and wearing a mask for a considerable period of time has any deleterious effects.
8: There are unintended consequences. People keep fiddling with the mask and they keep touching their face.
11: And can you get some schmutz sort of staying inside there?
8: Of course.
10: You do not need to wear a mask indoors if, in fact, you've been vaccinated. Good that you're vaccinated, but in a situation where you have people indoors, particularly crowded, you should wear a mask.
8: So even if you are vaccinated, you should wear a mask.

0: In fact, you are vaccinated, fully vaccinated, you are protected, and you do not need to wear a mask outdoors or indoors. When the children go out into the community, you want them to continue to wear masks.
1: You know, if you look at children outside, particularly when they're with the family, walking down the street, playing a game or what have you, don't have to wear a mask.
2: I mean,
3: that was a hot mess inside a dumpster fire, inside a train wreck.
2: He changed positions more times than Stormy Daniels. I mean, come on, man. What are we talking about here? And I only bring that up because the arbitrary nature of the science was guided by multiple things. It obviously wasn't science. A lot of it was political science. But what you got to understand is the Fauci thing is a lot more nuanced than the current news cycle has any room or time for. And I think this is a big frustration for a lot of people on the right. But as someone like myself who kind of wants to level with you and sort of cares, okay, the problem with yesterday, I mean, first and foremost, is if you thought you were going to get accountability for Fauci, no, there's no accountability. He's been pardoned. He's not going to jail. If they hold him in contempt of Congress, he's not going to jail. Fauci is scot-free. Okay, you can tell me his reputation is ruined. It's ruined with you. It's ruined with people in my Twitter feed. Is it ruined with the other half of the country? No, they still think he's a patron saint. Harvey Levin at TMZ basically cried last night saying we were persecuting a superstar career servant.
4: That was embarrassing.
2: Really was. Andy Cohen took time out from doing what he does best, which is young boys, to give Anthony Fauci his mozzle of the day on his show last night.
4: That was embarrassing.
2: Okay. Lawrence O'Donnell. I can't even play the clip. I don't like playing Lawrence O'Donnell clips because he talks like he's trying to hold in a fart. It kills me. I know exactly. And it's a hard thing for me to watch without laughing. And it always takes me away from serious analysis. So I have a no Lawrence O'Donnell rule on this show. I almost never play his clips for that reason. Okay, but understand, they're lionizing him in their circles because they see him like everything else. Like, masks don't work. Obviously, we know that. They scientifically told us they don't work. But how many times a day when you're out in this country do you see people walking around with masks on?
5: They're crazy.
2: Okay, they're not crazy. It's become a liberal MAGA hat. Okay, just the way Republicans wear their red MAGA hats and it pisses off Democrats. It's a lot of Democrats that wear masks for no other reason than it's a quiet way to tell the rest of the world you are a liberal. Straight up, it's a branding exercise. And yes, I don't doubt there are some paranoid people who were beaten down by all the fear they instilled in us. But the reality is half of this country does not think Fauci is a criminal. He is not like banned from polite society. Okay, and the reason why is there's so much more nuance to all of this. So the thing I've tried to focus on, and obviously that nuance comes from the fact that we're living in completely different information silos. If you're consuming right-wing media, they've been pretty upfront about the fact that the lockdowns didn't work, the masks didn't work, the kids shouldn't have been vaccinated, the kids shouldn't have been masked. Very upset about the fact that people didn't get to see loved ones die, kids didn't get to go to proms and football games and high school graduations, that people learned remotely for a year and a half, 2 years plus in blue cities, lost all kinds of education and all kinds of normal socialization that helps kids grow up to be more well-rounded, more exercised. You know, a lot of damage was done at a societal level to regular people. And it was done regardless of their politics. And that's the thing I'm trying to focus on here, because anybody getting on the air right now still telling you there's a day coming for Fauci where he's not going to jail. You know, it's fun. It's fun to say. It's silly to picture. But anyone who's even like, come on, guys, we got this contempt of Congress vote coming. Who can you tell me that's gone to jail for being in contempt of Congress in the last 100 years? They got Peter Navarro. They got Trump people. Okay. Trump people. Steve Bannon got locked up for a minute. Those guys go to jail. Do the Republicans go after their political opponents in the same way?
4: Not even close.
2: So I don't want to sell you that pie in the sky thing. I know it's entertaining. It's good for radio engagement. I'm sure there's a show on in this time slot right now that can do that for you. But if you want to have a real conversation, what I'm trying to get people to focus on, okay, is yes, you need to have a healthy cynicism when it comes to your government, especially in this hyper-politicized moment. And I hate to say that. I don't want us to lose faith in our institutions because it's unsustainable for a country. But what I want you to realize, if you are a Democrat, I'm not going after you, but I want you to realize your people okay, own this. You didn't do it. You're not guilty of anything. But your people caused so much damage to the country and our faith in institutions. It's almost impossible to quantify. It doesn't make you a bad person, but allow for the possibility that, yes, you voted for a party that damn near destroyed the country as we know it. Okay? Understand why I say that. Okay, let's take a look at COVID. Let's take a look at societal restrictions. This is a good one, okay? Do you remember in the summer of 2020 when Black Lives Matter was looting cities, lighting stuff on fire, okay? It was happening while we weren't allowed out of the house. Let me give you two NBC News articles that were posted 1 hour apart. The date is June 14th, 2020. Okay? June 14th, 2020. At 4:50 p.m., NBC posts, "Rally for Black Trans Lives draws packed crowd to Brooklyn Museum Plaza." And there's a picture. "Americans come together at Black Lives Matter protest around the country. Activists have also put a lens on the black lives of trans people." And it's a bunch of fist raised. That is the NBC headline at 5 p.m. You know what the NBC headline is at 6 p.m.? "President Trump plans to rally his supporters next Saturday, but health experts are questioning that decision."
5: The media is a bunch of losers.
2: So if you're getting out in the street for a Black Lives Matter rally or riot, NBC's got a picture framing the crowd with raised fists. Kumbaya, girl. But if Trump's having a rally a week from now, health experts aren't so sure about this.
6: That's why I don't read the newspaper, because it's garbage. And the editor that let it come out is garbage.
2: And once you realize there's a double standard, there's no standard. Okay, this is what I mean when I say the Democrats destroyed faith in institutions. All the Democrat cities, the blue cities that locked down too long. Even Deborah Birx talked about that. Okay, that they locked down too long and the politicization of COVID. It happened in blue cities. And while they were locking down too long, meaning kids couldn't go to public school, they were sending their kids to private school. Remember Gavin Newsom got caught shutting down the public schools, but his kids were going to private school.
7: That's just how white folks will do you.
2: Well, hold on to that soundbite, because Gavin Newsom shut down all the restaurants. But you know what else he did? He rented out the French Laundry and continued to go out to dinner.
7: That's just how white folks will do you.
2: Nancy Pelosi got caught doing that in hair salons. She shut down all the hair salons. Can't go to the hair salon. But she showed up and got a blowout.
7: That's just how white folks will do you.
2: It's just how Democrats will do you. Okay, here's Deborah Birx admitting that they shut down too long and that it got over politicized. Clip 7.
8: "There were solutions, but it became very political. And we all have to be aware, because it was a presidential election year, it was really important for blue states to show that they were taking it very seriously. And they overclosed." Mm-hmm. "And we just have to be honest that that happened. And that's why that discussion from both sides of the aisle and a resolution and a way to go forward is critical." Yeah. "So that we can do this right in the future."
2: So that's her saying, okay, that it was politicized and the health was no longer the priority of anyone. Certainly not Dr. Fauci. How do you go from no masks to some masks to I can't believe it's not masks? You know, how do you go to you can't go out to eat, but we can? You can go out and protest in the streets if you support BLM. This virus is so sophisticated, it knows if you're standing up for social justice causes. You won't get COVID. But if you go to a Trump rally, you're all going to die. That's what they were doing to us. And you understand, objective people, not Trump supporters, not MAGA white supremacists, objective people had natural questions to this sort of thing and said, how the hell is it okay? Let me give you a great one. Here's an NPR headline, okay, from June 2nd, 2020. "As the country's on fire, NPR, dozens of public health and disease experts have signed an open letter in support of the nationwide anti-racism protests. White supremacy is a lethal public health issue that predates and contributes to COVID-19.
9: "You are so full of shit.
2: White supremacy does not influence or contribute to COVID-19 in any way, shape, or form.
10: He knows what he's talking about.
2: And objective people were watching this double standard play out. This effort to push one political agenda while stifling another, and quickly came to lose all faith in our institutions. Guys, people couldn't watch their loved ones die. They couldn't be there with them in the hospital. They couldn't have a funeral for them. Okay, they couldn't have an outdoor burial ceremony. But do you know how many funerals George Floyd had? Multiple funerals with thousands and thousands of people there.
11: What in the wide, wide world of sports is going on here?
2: Read the Fauci diaries. How he's talking about the dinner parties he went to with Jake Tapper and Dana Bash. And of course, that night, Jake Tapper and Dana Bash would be on TV telling you going out to dinner's bad. You got to lock down.
5: CNN is the worst.
2: Guys, this happened. Okay? And I'm only bringing this up because there's going to be no accountability in Washington. No one's losing their job. No one's going to jail. But Washington works for us. And if you want to really change the country, you have to own things at your level. What role did your party play? How can they be penalized for that at the ballot box? I'm not saying if you're a Democrat who hates Trump, you have to start voting for Trump. Because I'm sure he did plenty of things you don't like either. I mean, it's my biggest frustration with the midterms. Every single person that I talk to that's a real political person, I'm talking they analyze it for a living. They host a serious national talk show and not this radio flop house. Okay, they're like, these are the biggest midterms ever. Oh my God, the stakes are so high. I'm like, why? The Republicans won everything in 2024 and they're not doing anything. They let the government get shut down twice. They're not passing the Save America Act. They're hiding behind a lack of votes. Why? Because their party's not going to hold them accountable. John Thune in the Senate yesterday legitimately thought, well, if we just call Fauci a bunch of names, they'll forget about the Save America Act. Okay, you shouldn't forget about the Save America Act just because you like to see Fauci sitting there with the body language of a cat getting a bath. Okay, but what you should come to understand is we lost faith in institutions and we fractured this country in irreparable ways because they were actively scapegoating the unvaccinated. And they were doing it despite the fact that the vaccine didn't even work to block transmission. Can I give you 2 seconds? This is the Democrats, clip 13.
12: You've been patient, but our patience is wearing thin, and your refusal has cost all of us.
13: People who are incubators for every variant to come, walking around lawfully unvaccinated? That's psychotic.
14: For the unvaccinated, you're looking at a winter of severe illness and death. For yourselves, your families, and the hospitals you may soon overwhelm.
15: About this, in a world of threats and tyrants and terror, you know what our biggest enemy is in America? Our fellow Americans.
16: They are the ones that are propagating this outbreak.
17: Being frustrated that there is still a percentage of the population who are not vaccinated.
18: I wish that he would go further to restrict the activities of the unvaccinated.
2: I mean,
19: I'm surrounded by idiots.
2: Okay, condemning them, restrict their activities, take their jobs away, except there's only one small problem. Every one of those people were wrong. But they didn't mind being condescending. They didn't mind scapegoating. They didn't mind attacking. They didn't care about the damage it did. Because if they scared you half to death, it gave them more control over your lives, which meant they had more control over your politics. Your fear was worth their political ratings.
20: Welcome back to Scared at 5. I'm Don Deathly. Sue Strangler is in for Don Dronum. 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
21: Is there a 45-foot boa constrictor living inside your household plumbing?
20: And does it have COVID?
21: It's a long story, and we'll unravel it later. But first,
20: do Instagram filters cause cancer?
21: And do the filters have COVID?
20: It's hard to picture, but there's no airbrushing the fact that it's possible.
21: We'll have the photo finish around the corner. But first, can microwave popcorn give you Ebola?
20: And does Ebola have COVID?
21: We'll have a kernel of truth in seconds, but first,
20: a public service announcement about the brain-killing parasite that could be in your drinking water.
21: And if it does kill you, could your coffin have COVID?
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13: Oh, hot damn. Fox Across America, Byron Donalds coming up in the next hour. Frontrunner to be the governor of the great state of Florida, a state that was not locked down for very long before basically Ron DeSantis looked at Anthony Fauci and the bureaucratic boot on the neck of the economy and was like,
14: I'm as mad as hell and I'm not going to take this anymore.
13: Okay, they call it the free state of Florida for a reason, and that's why their economy is thriving. okay? The government needs to get the hell out of your way. And what happened during COVID is they force-fed you so much government, we were all a little bit overwhelmed. And it might have been forgivable if the government actually did their damn job. But was that the case? I said it before and I said it again. Ronald Reagan was right when he told us,
15: government is not the solution to our problem. Government is the problem.
16: 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I've been surfing here since I was a kid. Now, seeing my grandson out on the water, it means everything to me. 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
20: A historic deal. I'm Deborah Valentine, Fox News. In a Truth Social statement, President Trump says a deal is reached to fully disarm Hamas and other armed groups in Gaza.
21: In a Truth Social post, President Trump called the work of his Board of Peace a monumental step toward a lasting peace. Provisions of the plan, he said, will result in a Palestinian government in control of Gaza with no harbor for terror groups. It would also, according to the plan, ensure security for Israel. The president said a phased implementation of his 20-point peace plan will commence with Hamas laying down arms, Israel withdrawing its troops, and Gaza patrolled by an international stabilization force working with Palestinian police. A Board of Peace official would only say the process would take some time to implement. Gernal Scott, Fox News.
20: The agreement would allow a new Palestinian government to work with the Board of Peace and prevent Gaza from being used as a base for terror attacks. The Trump administration is considering its next steps in Iran after another wave of U.S. military strikes Wednesday night as the conflict continues to escalate.
22: The president is weighing what the Wall Street Journal reports is a significant escalation in the war, saying he's in an escalatory mood, but he has not yet figured out the depth of that response, indicating that the retaliatory strikes on Iranian command centers, missile facilities, and defense sites last night might just be the beginning of this retaliation. The go big option, as it is being called, was reportedly prepared by the CENTCOM commander, Admiral Brad Cooper, who presented it to the president on Air Force One after the dignified transfer of those 4 soldiers recently killed overseas. This option includes 10 to 14 days of intensive airstrikes intended to cripple Iran's missile capability.
20: Fox's Jackie Heinrich reporting. 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
20: Well, Spain is deploying its military after migrants ran across its border with Morocco on Wednesday. Fox's Kevin Cork reports.
2: Migrants by the thousands surged by land and sea from Morocco into the territory. Video showing hundreds, if not thousands, swimming or floating on inner tubes from the Moroccan side, while others broke through a gate on land and just ran into the city. State television and TVE in Spain reports that 2,000 to 3,000 people have crossed into with the Interior Ministry vowing to deport those who do cross illegally. Clashes have also been reported in a second enclave called Melilla as migrants attempted to cross there, but they ran into some resistance.
20: At least 9 people have died attempting to cross the border after a Supreme Court ruling guaranteeing due process for those who cross the border by sea. The Trump administration making it easier for military veterans to get commercial driver's licenses.
23: It's part of the administration's efforts to revoke the CDLs of undocumented immigrants and non-English speakers. President Trump says the Transportation Department and VA are teaming up to get more veterans behind the wheels of big rigs.
24: As we get illegal aliens off the roads today, we're also taking action to replace these unqualified migrant truck drivers with highly qualified American veterans.
23: The Freedom Haulers program expands eligibility for military veterans to get expedited commercial driver's licenses and fast-tracks training for those who have never driven a heavy commercial vehicle. At the White House, Jared Halpern, Fox News.
20: Seattle's mayor says the city's police chief, Sean Barnes, has resigned amid public criticism of his response to last week's fatal food festival shootout. Seattle's mayor, Katie Wilson, asked for his resignation. Barnes was out of town at a law enforcement conference when gunfire erupted. 3 people were killed and 4 people were wounded. I'm Deborah Valentine. This is Fox News.
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25: From 21 Alive, I'm meteorologist Liz Braden with your forecast. Another beautiful day in store. We're looking at mostly sunny skies, dry conditions, and a high today of 85 degrees. Tonight, we're partly cloudy with a low of 62, making it up to 86 tomorrow before rain arrives Friday night and into Saturday. I'm meteorologist Liz Braden on Whoa 92.3 FM at 1190 AM.
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26: 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We've never been in this position before.
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5: Fox News, I'm Chris DeMeo. President Trump announcing a deal has been reached for Hamas to disarm.
6: The president said a phased implementation of his 20-point peace plan will commence with Hamas laying down arms, Israel withdrawing its troops, and Gaza patrolled by an international stabilization force working with Palestinian police.
5: Fox's Gernal Scott. Seattle's police chief Sean Barnes resigns under pressure from the mayor over the response to last weekend's deadly shooting at a food festival.
7: It was 5 hours before the police department and Mayor Wilson held a news conference to announce one person had been arrested. And it wasn't until Monday, 17 hours later, that officials confirmed another suspect had died at the scene and a third unidentified suspect remained missing.
5: Fox's Claudia Cowan. At least six Seattle City Council members are backing the police chief. 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
8: From 21 Alive, I'm meteorologist Liz Braden with your forecast. Another beautiful day in store. We're looking at mostly sunny skies, dry conditions, and a high today of 85 degrees. Tonight, we're partly cloudy with a low of 62, making it up to 86 tomorrow before rain arrives Friday night and into Saturday. I'm meteorologist Liz Braden on WoWo 92.3 FM at 1190 AM.
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7: A breakthrough? I'm Chris DeMeo, Fox News. President Trump says a historic agreement has been reached to fully disarm Hamas and other armed groups in Gaza. In a post on Truth Social, the president called the deal a major step toward ending the war and advancing his administration's peace plan. He says the agreement would allow a new Palestinian government to work with the Board of Peace while giving Israel greater security. Oh, the Trump administration is considering its next steps in Iran.
8: The president is weighing what the Wall Street Journal reports is a significant escalation in the war, saying he's in an escalatory mood, but he has not yet figured out the depth of that response, indicating that the retaliatory strikes on Iranian command centers, missile facilities, and defense sites might just be the beginning of this retaliation. The go big option, as it is being called, was reportedly prepared by the CENTCOM commander, Admiral Brad Cooper, who presented it to the president on Air Force One after the dignified transfer of those four soldiers recently killed overseas. This option includes 10 to 14 days of intensive airstrikes intended to cripple Iran's missile capability.
7: That's Fox's Jackie Heinrich at the White House. The State Department announcing U.S. sanctions on entities and individuals in China, India, and Iran who help enable the Iranian regime.
9: This as President Trump continues to weigh whether to carry out a major assault on Iran's weapon systems and other targets to stop the regime. Meantime, U.S. allies in the region are trying to prevent another war front after the Houthis declared a naval blockade on the Red Sea. Also, some are encouraging the president to address China over the country's alleged plan to arm Iran with rocket launchers. However, China denies these accusations and claims they're pushing for an end to this conflict.
7: That's Fox's Christina Coleman. 34 people are now confirmed dead from this week's powerful earthquake in southwestern Japan. Dozens of people were injured. 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
7: President Trump announcing the Freedom Haulers Initiative, expanding commercial driver's license eligibility for veterans, and cracking down on licenses held by illegal immigrants and non-English speakers. The president explains how the program would work.
22: Any veteran with a heavy vehicle experience from the military will now be eligible to skip redundant road tests to obtain a commercial driver's license. We're going to make it as easy as possible for the veterans.
7: Now, the president says so far 34 states have joined the initiative. Well, the Senate may try to hold Dr. Anthony Fauci in contempt of Congress for refusing to answer questions Wednesday during a hearing over COVID policy.
23: The question is if the Senate can hold Fauci in contempt and send a criminal referral to DOJ for prosecution. A contempt resolution could face a filibuster on the floor, but Rand Paul believes he can bypass that.
24: I've sent a criminal referral on Anthony Fauci twice under Biden and twice under Trump. Now I would be sending the committee's product. That's probably what happens.
23: The DOJ must then decide to prosecute. The Biden DOJ prosecuted Trump figures Peter Navarro and Steve Bannon for not talking to the committee investigating the Capitol riot. Republicans argue it's selective prosecution when it comes to Fauci. Democrats defended Fauci. They accused the GOP of trying to trip him up.
7: That's Fox's Chad Pergram on Capitol Hill. A judge in Georgia sentences the father of the Appalachian High School mass shooting to 15 years in prison for giving his son the gun used to murder four people at his high school and failing to address the boy's mental health. The judge sentenced Colin Gray just days after sending his 16-year-old son Colt to prison for life. Colt Gray was 14 when he killed the four at his high school in September of 2024, the father and son pleading guilty to multiple charges. I'm Chris DeMayo. This is Fox News.
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25: From 21 Alive, I'm meteorologist Liz Braden with your forecast. Another beautiful day in store. We're looking at mostly sunny skies, dry conditions, and a high today of 85 degrees. Tonight, we're partly cloudy with a low of 62, making it up to 86 tomorrow before rain arrives Friday night and into Saturday. I'm meteorologist Liz Braden on WoWo 92.3 FM at 1190 AM.
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4: Fox News, I'm Deborah Valentine. President Trump says a deal has been reached to fully disarm Hamas and all of our armed groups in Gaza.
5: In a Truth Social post, President Trump called the work of his Board of Peace a monumental step toward a lasting peace. Provisions of the plan, he said, will result in a Palestinian government in control of Gaza with no harbor for terror groups.
4: Fox's Gurnell Scott. The nomination of Attorney General nominee Todd Blanche on hold. Fox's Jared Halpern explains.
6: The vote in the Senate Judiciary Committee was postponed after Republican Senators John Cornyn and Tom Tillis demanded more information from the Justice Department about ending a weaponization fund and other elements of a settlement between the president and the IRS.
4: President Trump says he'll renominate Blanche after the midterms after Senators Cornyn and Tillis have departed Congress. 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
7: From 21 Alive, I'm meteorologist Liz Braden with your forecast. Another beautiful day in store. We're looking at mostly sunny skies, dry conditions, and a high today of 85 degrees. Tonight, we're partly cloudy with a low of 62, making it up to 86 tomorrow before rain arrives Friday night and into Saturday. I'm meteorologist Liz Braden on WoWo 92.3 FM at 1190 AM.
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6: 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Right at the top of the homepage, it says Insider. Click that button, fill out the info, and you've got it. Makes a great gift, by the way. The other way is to go to your Google store, your iPhone store, and pick up the Coast to Coast AM app. And through the app, you can sign up to be an insider as well. 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
4: A peace agreement. I'm Deborah Valentine, Fox News. On social media, President Trump says a deal is reached to fully disarm Hamas and other armed groups in Gaza.
5: In a Truth Social post, President Trump called the work of his Board of Peace a monumental step toward a lasting peace. Provisions of the plan, he said, will result in a Palestinian government in control of Gaza with no harbor for terror groups. It would also, according to the plan, ensure security for Israel. The president said a phased implementation of his 20-point peace plan will commence with Hamas laying down arms, Israel withdrawing its troops, and Gaza patrolled by an international stabilization force working with Palestinian police. A Board of Peace official would only say the process would take some time to implement. Gernal Scott, Fox News.
4: The agreement would allow a new Palestinian government to work with the Board of Peace and prevent Gaza from being used as a base for terror attacks. The U.S. State Department announced that the U.S. sanctioned six entities and individuals in China, India, and Iran accused of helping to enable the Iranian regime. Fox's Christina Coleman has the story.
6: This as President Trump continues to weigh whether to carry out a major assault on Iran's weapon systems and other targets to stop the regime. Meantime, U.S. allies in the region are trying to prevent another war front after the Houthis declared a naval blockade on the Red Sea. Also, some are encouraging the president to address China over the country's alleged plan to arm Iran with rocket launchers. However, China denies these accusations and claims they're pushing for an end to this conflict.
4: This comes as the president announced the Board of Peace reached what he called a historic agreement to fully disarm Hamas and other armed groups in Gaza. 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
4: Spain is deploying its military after migrants ran across its border with Morocco on Wednesday. Fox's Kevin Cork has more.
19: Migrants by the thousands surged by land and sea from Morocco into the territory. Video showing hundreds, if not thousands, swimming or floating on inner tubes from the Moroccan side, while others broke through a gate on land and just ran into the city. State television and TVE in Spain reports that 2,000 to 3,000 people have crossed into Ceuta, with the Interior Ministry vowing to deport those who do cross illegally. Clashes have also been reported in a second enclave called Melilla as migrants attempted to cross there, but they ran into some resistance.
4: At least 9 people have died attempting to cross the border after a Supreme Court ruling guaranteeing due process for those who cross the border by sea. President Trump's cabinet gets a change of scenery today. Fox's Jared Halpern has more from the White House.
20: President Trump is hosting another cabinet meeting today, and for the first time, his top aides will gather at Camp David, the presidential retreat in the Maryland Mountains. White House Press Secretary Caroline Levitt says the site will be a lot of fun and something different for the cabinet to experience. President Trump last visited Camp David last month to celebrate Father's Day weekend with his family. A cabinet meeting at Camp David had been planned in May, but was canceled because of a severe weather threat. At the White House, Jared Halpern, Fox News.
4: Authorities say cyber attacks targeted over 30 water systems in Minnesota earlier this week. The source of the attacks is being investigated, but they came amid warnings that Iranian hackers have been focused on such systems. Minnesota says it serves said Thursday that the investigation into the attacks that happened on Sunday and Monday is continuing. Minnesota state officials have not identified who was behind them. I'm Deborah Valentine. This is Fox News.
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21: From 21 Alive, I'm meteorologist Liz Braden with your forecast. Another beautiful day in store. We're looking at mostly sunny skies, dry conditions, and a high today of 85 degrees. Tonight, we're partly cloudy with a low of 62, making it up to 86 tomorrow before rain arrives Friday night and into Saturday. I'm meteorologist Liz Braden on WoWoWo 92.3 FM at 1190 AM.
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0: This is Casey Hendrickson from The Burning Truth. Here's the scary truth. Radio, as you know it, is disappearing from cars. 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
1: Fox News, I'm Chris DeMeo. President Trump says Hamas and other armed groups in Gaza will disarm as part of a deal brokered by his Board of Peace.
2: Provisions of the plan, he said, will result in a Palestinian government in control of Gaza with no harbor for terror groups. It would also, according to the plan, ensure security for Israel.
1: Fox's Grinnell Scott. The first part of the deal calls for Hamas to lay down their arms and Israel's withdrawal of troops. Seattle's police chief, Sean Barnes, resigns under pressure from the mayor over the response to last week's deadly shooting at a food festival.
3: It was 5 hours before the police department and Mayor Wilson held a news conference to announce one person had been arrested. And it wasn't until Monday, 17 hours later, that officials confirmed another suspect had died at the scene and a third unidentified suspect remained missing.
1: Fox's Claudia Cowan. 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
5: From 21 Alive, I'm meteorologist Liz Braden with your forecast. Another beautiful day in store. We're looking at mostly sunny skies, dry conditions, and a high today of 85 degrees. Tonight, we're partly cloudy with a low of 62, making it up to 86 tomorrow before rain arrives Friday night and into Saturday. I'm meteorologist Liz Braden on Whoa Whoa, 92.3 FM at 1190 AM.
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6: Breakthrough? I'm Chris DeMeo, Fox News. President Trump says a historic agreement has been reached to fully disarm Hamas and other armed groups in Gaza. In a post on Truth Social, the president called the deal a major step toward ending the war and advancing his administration's peace plan. He says the agreement would allow a new Palestinian government to work with the Board of Peace while giving Israel greater security. Well, the Trump administration is considering its next steps in Iran.
7: The president is weighing what the Wall Street Journal reports is a significant escalation in the war, saying he's in an escalatory mood, but he has not yet figured out the depth of that response, indicating that the retaliatory strikes on Iranian command centers, missile facilities, and defense sites might just be the beginning of this retaliation. The go big option, as it is being called, was reportedly prepared by the CENTCOM commander, Admiral Brad Cooper, who presented it to the president on Air Force One after the dignified transfer of those four soldiers recently killed overseas. This option includes 10 to 14 days of intensive airstrikes intended to cripple Iran's missile capability.
6: Fox's Jackie Heinrich at the White House. The State Department announcing U.S. sanctions on entities and individuals in China, India, and Iran who help enable the Iranian regime.
8: This as President Trump continues to weigh whether to carry out a major assault on Iran's weapon systems and other targets to stop the regime. Meantime, U.S. allies in the region are trying to prevent another war front after the Houthis declared a naval blockade on the Red Sea. Also, some are encouraging the president to address China over the country's alleged plan to arm Iran with rocket launchers. However, China denies these accusations and claims they're pushing for an end to this conflict.
6: That's Fox's Christina Coleman reporting. 34 people now confirmed dead from this week's powerful earthquake in southwestern Japan. 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
6: 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Fox's Jared Halpern has more.
20: President Trump is hosting another cabinet meeting today, and for the first time, his top aides will gather at Camp David, the presidential retreat in the Maryland mountains. White House Press Secretary Caroline Levitt says the site will be a lot of fun and something different for the cabinet to experience. President Trump last visited Camp David last month to celebrate Father's Day weekend with his family. A cabinet meeting at Camp David had been planned in May, but was canceled because of a severe weather threat. At the White House, Jared Halpern, Fox News.
6: President Trump says his new Freedom Haulers initiative will help replace illegal migrant truck drivers with American veterans.
21: Experience from the military will now be eligible to skip redundant road tests to obtain a commercial driver's license. We're going to make it as easy as possible for the veterans.
19: The plan gives qualifying veterans twice as long to apply for an expedited commercial driver's license. It also offers CDL training to those who didn't drive heavy trucks during their military service. It also builds on the administration's crackdown on commercial driver's license fraud. The Transportation Department says it has removed more than 24,000 commercial drivers for failing English proficiency requirements.
6: That's Fox's Marianne Rafferty. A judge in Georgia sentences the father of the Appalachian High School mass shooting to 15 years in prison for giving his son the gun used to murder four people at his high school and failing to address the boy's mental health. The judge sentenced Colin Gray to just days after sending his 16-year-old son Colt to prison for life. Colt Gray was 14 when he killed the four at his high school in September of 2024, the father and son pleading guilty to multiple charges. Dow futures finishing up moderately on Friday. Upbeat earnings from Amazon adding to optimism. I'm Chris DeMeo. This is Fox News.
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22: From 21 Alive, I'm meteorologist Liz Braden with your forecast. Another beautiful day in store. We're looking at mostly sunny skies, dry conditions, and a high today of 85 degrees. Tonight, we're partly cloudy with a low of 62, making it up to 86 tomorrow before rain arrives Friday night and into Saturday. I'm meteorologist Liz Braden on WoWo 92.3 FM at 1190 AM.
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0: Fort Wayne, this is your season for Indiana Fever basketball. Caitlin Clark electrifying the floor. 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And Sophie Cunningham and Lexi Hall bringing the grit every single night. 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
2: Fox News, I'm Deborah Valentine. President Trump in a Truth Social post says a deal has been reached to fully disarm Hamas and other armed groups in Gaza. More from Fox's Grinnell Scott.
3: Provisions of the plan, he said, will result in a Palestinian government in control of Gaza with no harbor for terror groups. It would also, according to the plan, ensure security for Israel.
2: The statement called the deal a major step towards ending the war. At least 18 migrants have died trying to reach the Spanish enclave of Ceuta, where Spain deployed its military after thousands of people breached the border with Morocco and poured into the tiny Spanish territory. Spanish Prime Minister Pedro Sanchez is expected to join Interior Minister Fernando Grande Marlaska in a visit to Ceuta on Friday morning. In Pakistan, rescuers recovered four bodies of 10 hikers who went missing after an avalanche. 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
5: From 21 Alive, I'm meteorologist Liz Braden with your forecast. Another beautiful day in store. We're looking at mostly sunny skies, dry conditions, and a high today of 85 degrees. Tonight, we're partly cloudy with a low of 62, making it up to 86 tomorrow before rain arrives Friday night and into Saturday. I'm meteorologist Liz Braden on WoWo 92.3 FM at 1190 AM.
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0: And welcome back, George Norrie, along with Cheryl Jones, Kathleen Martin with us. Cheryl, I bet you would have loved to have interviewed Barney and Betty Hill in those days, huh?
1: Oh, absolutely. They just seem like two really incredible people. And when you go to the website that Kathleen has just published, which is BettyBarneyHillUFO.com, you will see so much information, including a picture of Betty's dress and how Kathleen has to cut out samples when it's tested. And also, she has has the drawing. She has so much evidence there. The drawing of the spacecraft and the little windows where you see the occupants inside the spacecraft, which was circular. So she's really done an incredible

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2: From the Big Bins to Farming, WOWO in Fort Wayne, Indiana.
3: Andre Ray says the soybeans look good heading into August, but weekly rains are needed to help with yield.
4: That will be the only factor that moves the needle. The forecast is changing rapidly, but for some regions of Missouri, yes, we have some rain forecast for the next 7 to 10 days. The current crop condition is way better than before. Crops, the fields are looking good. It's, you know, dark green, soybeans are growing fast, closing the rows, so most of the weed management issues are now behind, right? So the crops are good. We would like to be a little bit more wet than we are. It's a little bit too dry, and we have two potential outcomes. Early planting beans very likely will yield better than expected, and the late planting beans, if the definition remains to be unseen, but it may likely be less than expected. I would recommend to scout the field if the farmer is intending to apply any fungicide or insecticide, right? Dry conditions generally are not conducive to disease, for instance. So one way to increase profitability is if the farmer still has a choice whether or not to apply a fungicide, would be worth to go to the field, check how dry is it, the likelihood of having, or the likelihood of having disease in the next few weeks, or if the field has disease, to decide to not apply or to incur that extra cost. It has been a challenging year, right? I mean, the amount of rainfall and the weed management program has been very challenging, more than, you know, the years before. So I guess farmers are doing the best they can with the tools that are available, but every single intervention that, of course, means extra cost must be carefully considered, mainly in regards to the profitability. Only implement the management interventions that are really needed. Talk to your crop consultant, talk to your extension agent, make sure that every dollar that you may save from now to the harvest, you actually save that dollar.
3: I'm Kara Hart, and this is Managing for Profit on Brown Field.
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9: 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Thanks so much for starting your day with us. I'm Brian Ford. We have partly cloudy skies, 64 degrees across WOWO land. Early sun gives way to increasing clouds with showers late. We'll see a high in the upper 80s. Your 21 Live First Alert forecast comes up at about 5:07. 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President Trump says a landmark agreement has been reached to dismantle Hamas as an armed force in Gaza. The phased deal calls for Hamas and other militant groups to disarm while opening the door to a new Palestinian government. Major questions remain over implementation, with Israel yet to formally sign on. Closer to home, Fort Wayne's fighting a proposed sewer rate hike that could raise bills by more than 30% for about 14,000 Aqua Indiana customers in southwest Allen County. City utilities ask state regulators to reject the increase, arguing local customers shouldn't have to help pay for infrastructure elsewhere in Indiana. The Indiana Utility Regulatory Commission will decide whether that increase moves forward. 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That's 482-2273 for Visiting Angels, America's choice in home care. Time saver traffic and weather together every 10 minutes during Fort Wayne's morning news. Well, from the Craigville Appliance Traffic Center, things looking overall good on this Friday morning. If you are headed out dark and early, things couldn't be better. You have no crashes, tie-ups, or major delays across Fort Wayne, Allen County, or the entire tri-state region. The big four right now: Washington, Jefferson, Lafayette, and Clinton. Severe clear getting it out and through downtown. Interstates and major roads checking in at or near posted limits region-wide. Drive times are what you would expect. Checking the jam cams this morning, I-69 traffic volume normal for a Friday morning. Everything looking good, though. If you're Indy bound, you're looking at the normal 90 minutes from the 4 to 465, 38 to and from the Michigan line if you're north of Fort Wayne. I-469, close to normal traffic volume there, moving very well top to bottom in both directions, even through that one-lane construction zone that's going to be northbound between US 24 and Wheelock Road. And taking a look at the Indiana Toll Road, the Ohio Turnpike, it is smooth sailing across the top of the Hoosier and the Buckeye State. Everything good, Chicago to Toledo and back again. Next check from the Craigville Appliance Traffic Center comes up in about 10 minutes. Craigville Appliance, now with a second location right here in Fort Wayne at 3539 North Clinton Street, just south of the Glenbrook Square Mall. 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
9: And from the 21 Alive First Alert Weather Center, we say a good Friday morning to Liz Braden. Liz, it sounds like we're going to have some clouds set in and maybe setting up for a bit of a soggy weekend.
0: Yeah, hey, good morning. I wish I had better news for your weekend plans. Unfortunately, not really looking to be the case. Definitely more of the weekend for indoor plans rather than outdoors. Today will be dry at least, so you have another opportunity to get outside and enjoy, and we should be pretty warm. I'm forecasting highs a little bit overachieving, up to 87 degrees. We'll start out with some sunshine this morning, but the clouds grow throughout the day. Rain could arrive as early as 8 p.m. tonight. That's going to pick up throughout the night and go into tomorrow. Bit of a soaker for early tomorrow morning, but then isolated showers and thunderstorms in the afternoon tomorrow, in the evening tomorrow, and at night. That could even linger into early Sunday morning before we see that low pressure system that's bringing in all the rain gradually move out. It's also going to drop down our temperatures, mid-70s for tomorrow, upper 70s by Sunday, but we are back on track with sunshine and 80s to kick off next week as kids get ready to slowly go back to school. I'm meteorologist Liz Braden from 21 Alive on WoWo 92.3 FM and 1190 AM.
9: And Liz, we thank you so very much as always. Right now, we've got winds out of the southwest at 2, partly cloudy skies across WoWo land. It's 64 degrees in Fort Wayne. 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That's 260-NERVOUS. And the finally Friday edition of Fort Wayne's Morning News takes off now with Steve Shine as a guest host in for Caleb Blakesley, who's on vacation, along with Josh Williams. 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
10: Thank you, Brian. Good morning, Fort Wayne, and welcome to the start of a WoWo weekend. It is Friday, July 31st, 2026. Can you believe it? It is the last day of the month that went by so fast. We started off with a great celebration of our nation's 250th birthday, and now it's almost back to school time. And that, to me, is a harbinger of cold weather and some other kinds of things that we don't necessarily like during the fall and winter season, but you know, so be it. That's what living in Indiana is all about. Coming up in just a couple of moments, we'll talk about the reoccurrence of Legionnaires' disease in New York City and also severe seasonal flooding right around the corner in Alaska's capital. That and more as the number one radio program in the morning for news, weather, and sports continues. 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
10: And welcome to the day of the week that we've been waiting for the last 5 days. It is Friday, July 31st, last day of the month. And I am Steve Shine sitting in today for the vacationing Caleb Blakesley, who will be back on Monday morning at 5:05 following the Little Red Barn program. If you are just getting up and getting going this morning, Liz Braden from our news partners at 21 Alive says today will be sunny in the morning, increasing cloudiness later on today. Our high will be 87. This evening, we'll have some rain beginning and a low of about 65. Tomorrow, scattered rain and thunder, high of 76. Sunday, a few isolated storms, mainly in the morning, then gradually drying by the afternoon with a high of 78. Right now, we have 68 degrees off the world-famous WoWo fire escape. A seventh person has died to a Legionnaire's disease outbreak in New York City. Fox's Deborah Valentine has this report.
16: The Legionella cluster has affected Upper East Side residents in recent weeks. 92 people have been sickened and the overwhelming majority, 79 of them, hospitalized. The outbreak began in early July, centered in the Yorkville and Carnegie Hill neighborhoods. The source is traced to rooftop cooling towers emitting bacteria-laden water mist. City health officials have tested 183 cooling towers across 160 buildings. Those cooling towers testing positive for Legionella have been treated and disinfected. The last new case was reported on July 17th, suggesting the outbreak has slowed. Deborah Valentine, Fox News.
10: Thank you, Deborah. It is 5:15 on this Friday morning. There are concerns that severe seasonal flooding is right around the corner in Alaska's capital city. Here is Gary Bumgarner reporting.
17: Preparations underway in Alaska for another round of potential glacial lake flooding. The overflowing causing major damage over the past several years in the Mendenhall Valley. It's happened every summer since 2023. Juneau officials have been strengthening large flood barriers, which successfully mitigated damage last year. It's expected that the Suicide Basin could overflow in just over a week. Gary Baumgarten, Fox News.
10: Thank you, Gary. Hair recovered at Nancy Guthrie's home is not helping to produce a suspect. Fox's Chris DeMeo has this report.
18: Pima County Sheriff Chris Nano says a hair sample did not yield a DNA sample of a possible suspect. Local investigators, along with the FBI, sent the recovered sample to a California lab for examination, but came up empty-handed. Investigators are continuing to work and analyze evidence collected in Guthrie's home. The investigation into the 84-year-old's kidnapping is nearing the six-month mark. Chris DeMeo, Fox News.
10: Thank you, Christopher. 5:16. It's a Friday morning. Steve Shine in for Caleb Blakeslee. And, of course, Brian Ford has the latest trends in news and the local traffic all coming up next right here on WoWo 92.3 FM and 1190 AM.
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9: We have partly cloudy skies, 64 degrees. I'm Brian Ford. Here's what's trending at 5:17. Well, nobody with enough sense to find their way out of a public restroom stall ever looked around and said, "What this world really needs is more pole dancers." A Houston woman with more time and less shame than she should have had apparently disagreed and set up her pole, filming content to punish anyone unfortunate enough to see it online. That's when the plan went from pole dancing catastrophe to FEMA-level flood disaster. The pole, deciding it had had enough abuse, bowed out literally and took out a fire sprinkler. Well, the sprinkler wasted no time flooding the pole dancing princess out of her apartment and leaving her downstairs neighbors, who until that point had no idea what was going on mere feet away, living in a DIY water park. The neighbors got an insurance claim, the landlord got a migraine, and the wannabe pole dancer got retired. Well, apparently there's an infinite list of things you can hit with your car. A pothole can ruin a tire, a raccoon can ruin your day, and a deer will gladly ruin your entire car. But a portable toilet, that's a level of destruction and disgusting combined that's in a class by itself. The whole thing started when a porta potty on a truck in Arkansas decided, for reasons known only to it, to trade the back of the truck for the road, where it was catastrophically smashed by a Honda. People have to wear seat belts. Apparently, the porta potty's owner decided it didn't. That's a wrong way to make a splash at work. And Keith Richards was never a summer camp counselor, although this certainly sounds like a missed opportunity. It seems the kid showed up at a New Jersey YMCA camp with a bag full of candy, which he gladly shared. The candy, though, apparently had mushrooms that make you see sound and hear colors. 13 kids got wired, the cops got called, and they went from 99 bottles of beer on the wall to 5-gallon buckets on the floor. When the day's souvenir bag contains a barf bag, it's a safe bet arts and crafts becomes vice and narcotics. And the bizarre end to this? The candy was apparently a birthday gift from Tony Soprano. Next time, stick with Russell Stover. And every vacation needs a souvenir. Most people settle for a magnet, maybe an overpriced beach towel. Well, one traveler apparently decided 5 Civil War cannonballs would really tie the trip together. TSA spotted them in a checked bag at Gulf Shores Airport and immediately figured somebody's day had just become everybody's problem. Turns out the cannonballs had been taken from nearby Fort Morgan. The passenger says there was no idea that they were stolen. Of course not, because everybody stops by the souvenir cannonball shop before heading for the airport. WoWo News Time now is 5:19. What is it with cannonballs this week anyway? Time saver traffic and weather together every 10 minutes during Fort Wayne's morning news. From the Craigville Appliance Traffic Center, we've got no cannonballs that we're aware of out there on the road. However, if you're doing the cannonball run this morning, you are crash, tie up, and delay free across Fort Wayne, Allen County, and the tri-state region. The big four looking okay, getting it out and through downtown Washington, Jefferson, Lafayette, and Clinton, completely incident free. Interstates and major roads, the majors, I-69, I-469, all checking in good. And the toll roads, smooth sailing, that's easy for me to say, Chicago to Toledo and back again. Next check from the Craigville Appliance Traffic Center comes up in about 10 minutes. Craigville Appliance now with a second location right here in Fort Wayne at 3539 North Clinton Street, just south of Glenbrook Square. 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
2: From 21 Alive, I'm meteorologist Liz Braden with your forecast. We'll see cloud cover pick up as we go through the day as rain arrives tonight and looks to be on and off for a good portion of your weekend. Temperatures today reaching up to 87 degrees. Rain tonight with a low of 67, only making it in the mid-70s with that rain for tomorrow. I'm meteorologist Liz Braden on WoWo 92.3 FM at 1190 AM.
10: 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Around the area this morning, Auburn has 67, Cherubusco has 68, South Whitley 65, and we have 68 degrees off the world famous WoWo Fire Escape. We also have the world famous Josh Williams. 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
10: I'm 22. Good morning. The start of a WoWo weekend with Steve Shine in for Caleb Blakesley. And the start of 4 hours of sports at 20 and 50 throughout the hour. Here's Josh Williams. Good morning.
24: That's right. We got some tired eyes over here, Steve. A lot of extra inning baseball. You know, it's not enough just to play 9 innings of baseball. But then you go 10, 11 innings, as our Chicago teams have done, not just last night, but the last 2 nights.
10: Oh, boy. Oh, yeah.
24: So St. Louis Cardinals, they played host to the Chicago Cubs. This one went the distance, 10 innings. How about Alex Bregman driving in the go-ahead run with a 10th inning double as the Chicago Cubs went on to win 4-2 yesterday over the St. Louis Cardinals. Now back in the Windy City, the south side of Chicago where the Chicago White Sox played host to the New York Yankees, Tristan Peters drew a bases-loaded walk in the 11th inning to force an automatic runner, Chase Meredith. And the Chicago White Sox, they would edge out the Yankees 2-1 yesterday, beating New York for the second straight game in extra innings. Now, the Guardians and Detroit Tigers, they had the day off, but the Cincinnati Reds were right back at it. Staying in Cincinnati, they had the Pittsburgh Pirates come to town. Ellie De La Cruz, he scored on a fielder's choice in the ninth inning to lift Cincy to a 3-2 win over the Pittsburgh Pirates. That's their opening game of a four-game set that's going to be played out there in Cincy. Now, from Major League Baseball to what's happening in the WNBA. Tonight, the Fever are back. That's right. Portland is going to be hosting the Indiana Fever after Caitlin Clark's 32-point night. It'll be a late one. I will not make it to this one. I can tell you that right now. 10 o'clock tip-off out there on the West Coast. But if you want to hear the action, you can listen to it right on 92.3 FM. That will be at 9:30 pregame show, 10 o'clock tip-off, and all the regular WoWo programming will still air on 1190 AM or your WoWo app. So lots going on in the sports world coming up. We're going to head on down to Westfield, find out how day number two of Colts training camp went, Steve.
10: Well, you don't have to get up tomorrow morning. 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
10: 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Thank you, Josh Williams. Good to have you on board this morning. 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Steve Shine in for Caleb Lakesley. And in just a couple of moments, we'll have a check on Time Saver traffic with Brian Ford right here on Fort Wayne's Morning News from WoWo 92.3 FM and 1190 AM.
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10: 5:28. It's a weekend with WoWo, and we're starting it off right here with Brian Ford, and hopefully the traffic this morning is as pleasant as the thought of a WoWo weekend. Good morning, Brian.
9: Hey, good morning, Steve. I got to tell you, I love the fact that Steve Shine officially declares and kicks off the weekend on Friday morning. That is something I can get behind, a three-day weekend. Got to tell you, that is just great, and so is our traffic. 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Things looking over. 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
11: From 21 Alive, I'm meteorologist Liz Braden with your forecast. We'll see cloud cover pick up as we go through the day as rain arrives tonight and looks to be on and off for a good portion of your weekend. Temperatures today reaching up to 87 degrees. Rain tonight with a low of 67, only making it in the mid-70s with that rain for tomorrow. I'm meteorologist Liz Braden on WoWo 92.3 FM at 1190 AM.
13: A Canadian ag trade leader says it's unclear if U.S. negotiators have any decision-making power as talks continue between the two countries.
14: It's a lot more difficult to make investment decisions when you've got so much uncertainty. But on the Canadian side, it makes it uncertain just how good an access a specific company will have to the United States over time.
13: Corteva Agriscience is introducing a new herbicide available to soybean growers next year.
15: If giant ragweed is a problem, if burr cucumber is a problem, if you've been using post-emerge residuals, or if those weeds are problems, you're going to want to step up to the Enclosa because it's going to give you more for just a little bit of a price premium.
13: An agronomist says crop conditions have been a mixed bag across the Midwest.
16: We're going to have to wait until those truth tellers run through the field and tell us what that actual end yield is, but I see it being a very varied year this year, depending on what region you've been in.
13: Find these stories and more at brownfieldagnews.com. I'm Nicole Heslip.
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9: We have partly cloudy skies, 64 degrees across WoWo land. Becoming mostly cloudy, showers developing late with a high in the upper 80s. Good morning, I'm Brian Ford. Glad you're with us. Coming up in the news at the half hour on WoWo, 92.3 FM and 1190 AM, Aqua Indiana is looking at a massive jump in sewer rates. The city of Fort Wayne saying not so fast. Two suspects are already behind bars and three more will be joining them soon following the investigation into a deadly Northern Indiana shooting. And you've seen the signs and heard the commercials telling you to slow down in construction zones. Well, a Michigan man ignored all of that. Now he will pay the price. And a ripped off U-Haul and a high-speed chase across Northwest Ohio ended, but not before somebody got hurt. Details on these stories and more coming up. Right now, national and global coverage continues at 5:32 with the latest from Fox News.
27: Fox News. I'm Deborah Valentine. President Trump in a Truth Social post says a deal has been reached to fully disarm Hamas and other armed groups in Gaza. More from Fox's Grinnell Scott.
28: Provisions of the plan, he said, will result in a Palestinian government in control of Gaza with no harbor for terror groups. It would also, according to the plan, ensure security for Israel.
27: The statement called the deal a major step towards ending the war. At least 18 migrants have died trying to reach the Spanish enclave of Ceuta, where Spain deployed its military after thousands of people breached the border with Morocco and poured into the tiny Spanish territory. Spanish Prime Minister Pedro Sanchez is expected to join Interior Minister Fernando Grande Marlaska in a visit to Ceuta on Friday morning. In Pakistan, rescuers recovered four bodies of 10 hikers who went missing after an avalanche. 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
9: WoWo News Time is 5:33. A proposed sewer rate increase is drawing pushback from Fort Wayne City Hall. The city's asking the Indiana Utility Regulatory Commission to block a plan that would boost sewer bills by more than 30% for Aqua Indiana customers in southwest Allen County. City leaders say residents shouldn't be footing the bill for upgrades in other parts of the state. Elsewhere, a late-night 911 call uncovered a violent attack investigation and a major drug bust in Elkhart.
29: Police said a crying woman's 911 hang-up call led officers to a Prairie Street parking lot where she was found with visible injuries. Investigators say she reported being beaten and struck with a sock filled with rocks. A search later uncovered cocaine, marijuana, firearms, and the sock allegedly used in the attack. John Simney, WoWo News.
9: WNDU reports that two Elkhart residents were arrested on battery and drug charges. Meanwhile, two people are under arrest, three more wanted in a deadly Kokomo shooting investigation. Police say the case involves a June shooting outside a restaurant that killed a 31-year-old man. Two suspects face conspiracy to commit murder charges. to Ohio, where a U-Haul truck stolen in a retail theft investigation led police on a multi-county chase throughout the northwest part of the state. The pursuit ended with two arrests after the crash injured an innocent bystander. Police say the truck also hit a deputy's vehicle near Toledo. Well, when you think of venomous snakes, Michigan is probably not the first place it comes to mind, but the risk is real.
1: An Oakland County man was hospitalized after an eastern Massasauga rattlesnake bite, Michigan's only venomous snake. Experts tell News 10 Lansing that most bites are not fatal, but victims should stay calm, remove jewelry before swelling starts, and get medical help quickly. Tommy Lee, WoWo News.
9: No deaths from the snake's bite have been recorded in Michigan for more than a century. An Elkhart podiatrist has pleaded guilty to sexual battery after a hung jury in a rape trial. Hazim Ibrahim avoided a new trial through a plea deal that dismissed the original rape charges. He was sentenced to 910 days and must register as a sex offender. The Newswatch continues now at 5:35. The soaring cost of foster care is squeezing county budgets, and Ohio is trying to bring more predictability to the price tag.
2: Ohio approved a contract extension to keep building a statewide foster care rate card aimed at standardizing placement costs. Officials said county expenses have climbed about 50%, and the new system is meant to give counties clearer pricing while accounting for the different care needs of children entering foster care. Victor Garcia, WoWo News.
9: State leaders said the pricing study will use additional cost data after too few providers voluntarily shared financial information. WoWo Flight Watch at Fort Wayne International. All flights currently showing on schedule. Your TSA wait times are under 15 minutes. A new study suggests the clock may matter as much as the menu when it comes to aging well.
3: Researchers found older women who ate within an 8 to 9 hour window each day showed slight improvements in cognitive tests compared with those who ate over

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4: Indeed, it is Friday. It's the start of a WOWO weekend. I am Steve Shine in today, the final day of the week for the vacationing Caleb Blakeslee, who returns on Monday at 5:05, right after the Little Red Barn program. Always good to hear the introduction to that program, because it's the old WOWO jingle, and one of the real true legends of WOWO, Jay Gould, talking about the moniker that made this station famous, the 50,000-watt voice of the big business of farming. Wow. And you know, when you look at some of the chronicles and some of the stories about legacy radio stations, there are very few radio stations that continue to have farm news. And I think we've done such a good job in packaging that. It's not predominant, if you will, on the air throughout the day, but there are snippets throughout the day that keep everybody's attention to the important ag news. And, you know, let's face it, this is the Farm Belt, and that information is very important to the survival of farmers and to fill our bread basket every day.
5: Steve, you know what? I'd be remiss if I didn't say this. You said Jay Gould. I am always surprised. So over the last 2 years, I have gotten 3 different books that Jay Gould has written or had written himself.
4: Well, and that's true, and I can't remember the titles to them, but they're very clever, just like the name of his farm. You know what the name of his farm
5: is? No, I don't.
4: Belly Acres.
5: Belly Acres.
4: Yes. And that always used to be such a joke on the air. And I don't know. It was probably true.
5: Did he actually? He was a farmer.
4: Oh, absolutely.
5: What did he grow? Do you know?
4: I have no idea.
5: Okay.
4: I have no idea what he grew, but I do know that he was the reliable voice, both he and Bob Seavers, for years. And then, of course, after Jay retired, Dugan Fry, who was the news director at WOWO at the time, became the farm director and news director. And Dugan knew a lot about farming, so really it was a very seamless transition.
5: Dugan Fry, do you remember the Aces, the basketball team?
4: I sure do.
5: I actually have Dugan Fry's jersey, his basketball jersey, in my office hanging up right now. I'm about to show you that.
4: Hey, did you know today is a National Lifeguard Day, and so appropriate with that 16-year-old young man, a high schooler, who saved a child in the Pacific Ocean just this past week off the coast of Los Angeles. Very good.
5: I wonder if they chose that day because back on July 31st of 1876, the Coast Guard Officers Training School was established in New Bedford, Massachusetts.
4: I have no idea. I wasn't around at that time, although today I feel like I might have been. Anyway, let's give a salute to the young man out in California.
5: Yes.
4: I think President Trump is going to have him at the

0: White House to give him one of the highest civilian honors. It was so neat to see that young man along, standing alongside his father, and his father saying that this is the kind of young man that I actually raised and taught how to really give it your all. And he was not surprised that he put his life in jeopardy so he could rescue the 8-year-old boy. So
1: well, you know what? That's got to be a proud papa moment right there.
0: Absolutely.
1: Right?
0: And we all have those moments. And one of these days, you will have one of those moments, too.
1: Thank you, sir.
0: Yeah, very good. Thank you. All right. Josh Williams with me this morning. And Caleb Blakeslee, as we said, returns on Monday for Fort Wayne's Morning News. It is 5:43 with Steve Shine. And we'll have more in a moment right here on Fort Wayne's Morning News from WoWo 92.3 FM and 1190 AM.
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0: Good morning, Fort Wayne. On this, the start of a WoWo weekend. Steve Shine in for Caleb Blakeslee at 5:44, 16 minutes away from the top of the hour. If you're just getting up and getting going this morning, Liz Braden from our news partners at 21 Alive says that today is going to be sunny this morning and then increasing clouds by tonight. Our high today will be 87, tonight's low about 70. Wow, that's not very low, but we will begin to see some rain this evening. Tomorrow, Saturday, scattered rain and thunder with a high of 76. And then on Sunday, a few isolated storms, mainly in the morning, gradually drying by the afternoon with a high of 78. Not the greatest weekend, but just when you're on the other side of that earth, it's always a great day, no matter what the weather is. Right now, we have 67 degrees off the world-famous WoWo fire escape. You know what? This is a great weekend maybe to take in a movie. And Tom Holland's Spider-Man swings back into the theater this weekend. Here's Fox's Michelle Polino.
5: Spider-Man Brand New Day sees Tom Holland's Peter Parker 4 years after the events of No Way Home, and Peter is now an adult living entirely alone. No MJ, no one, after having voluntarily erased himself from the lives and memories of those he loves. Crime fighting in a New York that no longer knows his name, but as the demands on him intensify.
6: I'm sorry, but you're in danger.
7: What?
6: I promised you that I would keep you safe. Please, you just have to trust me. Come on.
5: The pressure sparks a surprising physical evolution that threatens his existence, even as a strange new pattern of crimes give rise to one of the most powerful threats he's ever faced. Michelle Polino, Fox News.
0: And that blockbuster movie is good for the box offices, good for the movie industry, and it's great to see them revived after some pretty bleak years after the COVID epidemic. Glad to see that Hollywood is back on track and making one of the true iconic businesses in the United States, the movie theater, up and running again. It is 5:46. Steve Shine in for Caleb Blakeslee. Brian Ford has the trending news and, of course, the local traffic that's coming up in just about a minute and a half, right here on WoWo 92.3 FM at 1190 AM.
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10: We have partly cloudy skies, 64 degrees. I'm Brian Ford. Here's what's trending at 5:48. Well, if you think TikTok is basically the world's largest collection of people with too much time, too much confidence, and not nearly enough shame, you're not wrong. One Houston woman found out the hard way when she turned her apartment into a pole dancing studio for a video. The pole came loose, slammed a fire sprinkler, and suddenly her quest for internet fame became a two-apartment flood, ruining furniture and a very different kind of viral moment. The neighbors got water damage, a landlord got a migraine, and TikTok got an unforgettable example of maybe don't try this at home or ever. And you might have been told or heard at some point, go play in traffic. A portable toilet in Arkansas did exactly that with catastrophic results. The whole thing began when somebody who apparently thought he knew what he was doing loaded the thing on his truck. He was wrong. At some point during the trip, the porta potty decided to take the day off and relocated itself from the back of the truck to the middle of the highway. Well, the road commode trip was a short-lived thing. The hapless plastic throne was promptly obliterated by a car. Arkansas gave a whole new definition to the term debris field. And Ozzy Osbourne took a ride on the crazy train, which apparently caught fire, derailed, and smashed full force into whatever the heck this was. Florida, you can heave a sigh of relief after a kid showed up at a New Jersey YMCA summer camp with a bag full of candy that could have only come from Willy Wonka's private stash. The would-be treats actually contained psychedelic mushrooms, which made 13 of the kiddos very happy campers. Their parents, not so much. The cops got called and the fun soon ended. As if a baker's dozen half-baked kids wasn't strange enough, the candy was apparently a gift. From who? El Chapo? At this point, airport screeners have seen everything. Then somebody checks a bag full of cannonballs and says, yep, that's coming with me. TSA and Gulf Shores took one look at the x-ray and figured the day had just gone spectacularly sideways. The Civil War relics turned out to be harmless, but investigators say they also belonged to Fort Morgan, not in somebody's luggage. The passenger says they had no clue they were stolen. The cannonball run has officially gone from Dean Martin and Champagne to TSA in detention. That's not progress, it's just 2026. WoWo News Time now is 5:50. We just need the song Wabash Cannonball, I guess, in the background right now. Time saver traffic and weather together every 10 minutes during Fort Wayne's morning news. 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Tie up and delay free across Fort Wayne, Allen County, and the tri-state region. The big four right now, Washington, Jefferson, Lafayette, and Clinton, still looking good getting in, out, and through downtown. Interstates and the majors, I-69, I-469, everything moving along as it should, normal for a Friday morning. And we take a quick look at the Indiana Toll Road, the Ohio Turnpike. It is green wall-to-wall across the top of the Hoosier and the Buckeye State. 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
12: From 21 Alive, I'm meteorologist Liz Braden with your forecast. We'll see cloud cover pick up as we go through the day as rain arrives tonight and looks to be on and off for a good portion of your weekend. Temperatures today reaching up to 87 degrees. Rain tonight with a low of 67, only making it in the mid-70s with that rain for tomorrow. I'm meteorologist Liz Braden on WoWo 92.3 FM at 1190 AM.
0: Thank you, Liz. 67 degrees off the world-famous WoWo fire escape. 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
0: 5:53. Good morning, and thanks so much for joining us here at WoWo. Steve Shine in for Caleb Blakesley. Josh Williams has the sports, and we're going to talk about Big Ten Media Day.
1: That's right. In Chicago, it's been going on all week long. The Indiana Hoosiers, though, are drawing a lot of attention, Steve. As the defending national champions, head coach Kurt Cignetti says they're not approaching the season as defending champs. He says they're focusing forward on developing players, intangibles, defense, and everything in between. Coach Cignetti is 27-2 in his 2 seasons at Indiana, and even that statistic right there is mind-boggling. Elsewhere, too, how about the Indiana Pacers? They announced a little bit of an old-school throwback yesterday. They're going to have an old look for their alternate uniforms for this upcoming NBA season. The gold pinstripe uniforms are making a comeback. They served as the primary uniform for the Pacers in the late 90s and early 2000s, so it'll be interesting to see with that. Colts cornerback yesterday down at Westfield, Indiana, well, he had some things to say. He came close to retiring last season, but he said, not so fast, sweetheart. So we're going to talk about that coming up, 6:20, right here on your home for Indiana Hoosiers football.
0: Are you talking to me?
1: Yes, that's right, sweetheart.
0: Right. Hey, you know, with all this football talk, roasting marshmallows can't be far away, right?
1: Oh, it's still far enough. We're not roasting any marshmallows.
0: Okay, we're going to roast some
1: chestnuts.
0: Yes, well, that's not too far away either, but we're going to roast some ears of corn. Summer's still got some life to it, right?
1: Yes.
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0: 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Here is Brian Ford with Time Saver Traffic.
10: Yeah, Steve, our friend Truck and Phil just called in and let me know he's headed northbound on I-69, but southbound I-69, this is going to be just north of Coldwater Road. We've got three police vehicles on the inside lane up against the wall, a pickup truck up against the inside wall. Not really sure what's going on there. We're going to double check with dispatch on that one. But if you are southbound coming off of I-469, just know that as you pass that Auburn Road overpass, you're going to want to get into that right lane and slow down just a little bit because we've got something going on out there. Not delaying traffic, but still something definitely to be aware of. Next check from the Craigville Appliance Traffic Center comes up in about 10 minutes. 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
12: From 21 Alive, I'm meteorologist Liz Braden with your forecast. We'll see cloud cover pick up as we go through the day as rain arrives tonight and looks to be on and off for a good portion of your weekend. Temperatures today reaching up to 87 degrees. Rain tonight with a low of 67, only making it in the mid-70s with that rain for tomorrow. I'm meteorologist Liz Braden on WoWo 92.3 FM at 1190 AM.
16: Latest U.S. drought monitor to end July, encapsulated by USDA meteorologist Brad Rippey.
17: It was pretty much a wash, but regionally some big differences.
16: The specific national numbers as of July 28th.
17: We saw basically no change over the last 4 weeks if you look at the country as a whole. So we've got just under 48% of the country in drought, and compare that with the exact same number 4 weeks ago on June 30th.
16: Extreme and exceptional, D3 and D4. Four coverage, however, decreased month over month.
17: National coverage exactly 10% on July 28th. That is down from just under 11% back at the beginning of the month.
16: As for where notable regional drought coverage changes occurred over July,
17: places like the upper Midwest where drought has been expanding and intensifying, and then the South where we continue to see improvement.
16: I'm Rod Bain reporting for the U.S. Department of Agriculture in Washington, D.C.

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3: Disarming Hamas. I'm Dave Anthony, Fox News. That's what President Trump says is happening in Gaza through the Board of Peace he founded.
4: In the 20-point plan the president unveiled in October, the president's saying this agreement is a critical step towards Gaza finally being governed by a new Palestinian government that will work closely with the Board of Peace to help the Palestinian people. At the same time, Israel will have the security it deserves, with Gaza no longer used as a base for terror attacks. The president says the agreement will be carried out in structured phases. As Hamas gives up their weapons, the Israeli forces will withdraw. The International Stabilization Force will then work with a new Palestinian police force to keep Gaza safe.
3: That's Fox's Madeline Rivera. There's no official reaction still from Israel about this disarmament agreement after Hamas's deadly 2023 terror attack in Israel that triggered the even deadlier and destructive war in Gaza. Acting Attorney General Todd Blanche's nomination remains in limbo as two Republican senators who fell out of favor with President Trump, John Cornyn and Tom Tillis, consider a no vote in committee. At issue, a Trump IRS settlement that had set up a so-called anti-weaponization fund to compensate people who claim they were politically targeted by the Biden Justice Department. Blanche says that fund has been canceled, but Senator Cornyn isn't convinced.
5: The fact that they're balking at putting that in writing tells me that they were hoping to get by with this settlement agreement and his testimony and then revitalize those provisions at a later date.
3: Now, the president suggests he could pull Blanche's nomination.
6: Until these two senators leave Congress, Trump posted on Truth Social, "I have no objection to temporarily withdrawing Todd's name if they do not do the right thing."
3: Cornyn lost a primary this year in Texas to Trump-backed Republican Ken Paxton, who's trailing in that Senate race against Democrat James Tallarico. A new Fox poll gives Tallarico a 3-point lead. 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
11: 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Thanks so much for starting your day with us. I'm Brian Ford. We have partly cloudy skies. 64 degrees across WOWO land. Early sun gives way to increasing clouds. Showers later on. We'll see a high in the upper 80s. You're 21 Alive. First Alert forecast comes up at about 6:07. The top story on WOWO, 92.3 FM and 1190 AM. Fort Wayne is fighting a proposed sewer rate hike that could raise bills by more than 30% for about 14,000 Aqua Indiana customers in southwestern Allen County. City Utilities ask state regulators to reject the increase, arguing that local customers shouldn't have to help pay for infrastructure projects elsewhere in Indiana. The Indiana Utility Regulatory Commission will decide whether that rate increase moves forward. Meanwhile, a driver looking away from the road triggered a chain reaction crash in Adams County. A sedan slammed into two vehicles on US 27, flipping another car onto its roof. All three drivers escaped without serious injury. Elsewhere, an attempted traffic stop in Elkhart ended with a suspect taking a dive into into the river.
12: Elkhart police said 32-year-old Arias Gates was riding on an e-bike when an officer spotted him running a stop sign on Vistula Avenue. Police say Gates took off, leading to a chase that ended when he jumped into the river. The officer suffered minor injuries. Sean Simney, WoWo News.
11: Gates was arrested following that pursuit. A prison officer sworn to maintain order is now headed to prison himself. Former Pendleton Sergeant Shaughnessy Edmonds was sentenced after using unlawful force against an inmate. He'll serve 5 months behind bars. A Van Wert man's going to prison and will carry Ohio's highest sex offender classification. William Ladd was sentenced after pleading guilty to sexual battery involving a teenager. WLIO reports he received a 4 to 6 year prison term. Michigan's rarest danger in the wild comes with a warning. Don't panic if you hear the rattle.
13: An Oakland County man was hospitalized after an eastern Massasauga rattlesnake bite, Michigan's only venomous snake. Experts tell News 10 Lansing that most bites are not fatal, but victims should stay calm, remove jewelry before swelling starts, and get medical help quickly. Tommy Lee, WoWo News.
11: No deaths from the snake's bite have been recorded in Michigan for more than a century. The News Watch continues now at 6:05. Ohio regulators have shut down fertilizer storage tanks that connected to a major environmental spill in Henry County. The move comes as multiple agencies investigate a leak that killed nearly 25,000 fish. Officials say drinking water was not impacted. Well, a new push at the Ohio State House could reshape how pet stores sell dogs and cats.
14: Animal welfare advocates back two Ohio bills that would ban financing for dog and cat purchases and let cities regulate pet store sales. Supporters said the measures would protect consumers from costly loans and make it harder for puppy mills to profit. Both bills remain awaiting their first hearing in the Ohio House Agriculture Committee. Victor Garcia, WoWo News.
11: 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All flights currently showing on schedule. TSA wait times under 15 minutes. Millions are turning to weight loss drugs, but the real test may come after the prescription ends.
15: Health experts warn many patients regain weight after stopping GLP-1 medications. A dietitian with University of Michigan Health Sparrow tells News 10 Lansing that building lasting habits with balanced meals and regular exercise while taking the drugs can help people maintain result long term. Laura Smith, WoWo News.
11: 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Time saver traffic and weather together every 10 minutes during Fort Wayne's Morning News. Well, from the Craigville Appliance Traffic Center, we've got one problem spot as we kick off this Friday morning commute. Southbound I-69 at the 313-mile marker. That's going to put it between the Auburn Road overpass and Coldwater Road. We've got a one-vehicle crash into the barrier. You're going to want to be in that right-hand lane and slow down as you approach the Auburn Road overpass, especially if you're coming off of I-469. So just be aware that you're going to come up on that very quickly. The big four right now, Washington, Jefferson, Lafayette, and Clinton, though, looking good getting in out and through downtown. Interstates and major roads moving along at or near posted limits region-wide. Drive times are right on target. As we check the jam cams right now, I-69 traffic volume pretty much normal for a Friday morning, but everything looking okay. If you're Indy bound, you're looking at the normal 90 minutes from the 4 to 465. You are 38 minutes to and from pure Michigan if you're north of Fort Wayne on the I. I-469, normal traffic volume for you moving very well top to bottom in both directions, even through that one-lane construction zone northbound between US 24 and we Lock Road. And as we take a look at the Indiana Toll Road and the Ohio Turnpike, it is smooth sailing across the top of the Buckeye State and the Hoosier State. Things looking good. Chicago to Toledo and back again. The next check from the Craigville Appliance Traffic Center comes up in about 10 minutes. 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
11: And from the 21 Alive First Alert Weather Center, we say a good Friday morning to Liz Braden. Liz, it sounds like we may be in for a bit of a soggy weekend. Is it going to be a total washout, or will we see some clear?
16: Yeah, hey, good morning. Well, it looks like most of the clearing will come by the tail end of Sunday, but at that point, most of your weekend's flown by. So unfortunately, it's not looking to be very conducive for any of those outdoor activities. I would definitely opt in for the indoor. It's not going to be a 24/7 washout, but it's going to be just consistent enough with scattered showers in the morning, afternoon, and at night on Saturday that it's going to be very difficult for any outdoor plans. That rain officially arrives later today. specifically as we get a little bit closer, anytime between 8 and 10 p.m. tonight, we should start to see that rain come in. It will pick up more for tomorrow, heavy rain at times tomorrow morning with even a few rumbles of thunder. And then it becomes more scattered as we go through the afternoon and evening, lingering into Sunday morning, letting you know those Sunday morning church services could be a little bit soggy at times. Looks like the tail end of the day, that will dry out. That low pressure system bringing in the rain also cooling us off. We're in the mid-80s today, but mid-70s tomorrow, upper 70s on Sunday. Then we're right back with sunshine, dry conditions, and low 80s to kick off next week. As Wednesday approaches next week and kids are getting ready to go back to school, looks to be partly cloudy with a high of 84, feeling a little bit better. I'm meteorologist Liz Braden from 21 Alive on WoWo 92.3 FM and 1190 AM.
11: And Liz, we thank you so very much as always. Right now, we have winds out of the southwest at 2, partly cloudy skies across WoWo land. It's 65 degrees in Ayersville, 64 at your severe weather station. 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That's 482-2273 for Visiting Angels, America's choice in home care. And the Friday edition of Fort Wayne's Morning News continues now with Steve Shine in for the vacation and Caleb Blakesley along with Josh Williams. From the Anchor Desk, I'm Brian Ford on WoWo, 92.3 FM and 1190 AM.
17: Good morning, Fort Wayne, and welcome to a WoWo weekend. It is 6:11 with Steve Shine in for Caleb Blakesley on this, the last day of the month. It's Friday, July 31st, 2026. Not that I'm counting, but 120 hours ago, I couldn't wait for this moment to be here, knowing that it was Friday. Hey, if you're going to take in, we're going to give our listeners a little H this morning on two occasions. One little H for Harlan, one little H for Huntertown. And so we'll talk about Harlan right now first, and then we'll give equal due to Huntertown a little bit later on this morning. But it is Harlan Days, and I think it's the like 78th or 79th celebration of Harlan Days. But today at 3 o'clock, Josh, they have the, well, the pies for the pie judging contest need to be dropped off by 3 o'clock.
18: That is right.
17: Actually, drop off by 4 at the shelter house in Harlan. And then the pie judging begins at 4:30, and boy, I'd like to be one of the judges for that.
18: Do you think they would accept shepherd's pie?
17: No. No, okay. That's not the kind of pie. I'm sure it's like, you know, banana cream, apple, cherry, that kind, Boston cream, all of the things that, what is it, the GL1 will not allow you to eat. So don't be giving yourself a shot before you go to that. And then there's going to be carnival rides, and the Midway reopens at 5. Okay, I'd get that in early before the rain hits later on this evening. There's a softball tournament also at 5. The bingo tent opens at 6, and lots of other things. There's a kickball tournament. There's a soccer derby. All kinds of things for Harlan Days today, which is probably going to be the best day out of the weekend, so we urge you to go there.
18: You left off the best part, Steve.
17: What's that?
18: The Cornholes Singles Tournament.
17: What time is that?
18: That's happening at 6:30, and it's happening on the tennis courts out there.
17: All right. You need a level surface for that, I
18: think. You do. And I think a tennis court provides a nice, decent level surface.
17: I think some people, I've seen them play it in the yard. The yard is uneven, and the thing where you throw kind of tilts one way or the other. It's kind of like a rigged pinball machine if you do something like that.
18: But that is right.
17: Harlan Days, great people out there. And I told you our Christmas on Broadway tree comes from Harlan. So we will salute the people of Harlan on November 20th when we light that beautiful tree. They have some just great countryside acreage out there in the Harlan area. Love it. Jody and I went out there earlier this spring when we were looking for the tree, and you know, I was amazed. I gotta admit, you know, I have been in Fort Wayne all my life, born here some 73 years ago, and when we went out to Harlan this spring, it was the first time in my life that I had been that far northeast. Now that shows you how much I travel, right? But it was fantastic just to watch those horses and buggies and coming down on the highway, which, you know, had to, they commanded the road more than the automobile, which I like. I like that era.
18: Is there any details you can share with me, Steve, about the tree itself, how tall it is?
17: Well, it's taller than I am.
18: Okay.
17: So it's more than 4 feet.
18: Okay.
17: It's probably about 35 to 40 feet.
18: Okay.
17: And it is a beautiful, beautiful green color. And one of the keys to that is to be so full body. There is not a bald spot on it. Unlike myself, we're looking in the back of the mirror. There is not one bald spot on it. It is just glorious, and looking forward to seeing that. It's located about. We're going to take it down, Dan Mudrack from Mudrack Tree. You take it down on the. I think it's the 13th or 14th of November, and he will transport it. It's located about a mile or two from the Ohio line, so it's really out there.
18: It's coming from a pretty far ways. I got to tell you, too, the tree stand that you're going to have this year for your tree is going to be amazing. You were showing me that on 21 Alive this morning up there from Broadway Plaza.
17: Yes.
18: That is going to be spectacular.
17: Yeah, well, that fountain looks fantastic.
18: Oh, yes.
17: Looks
18: you guys did a good job.
17: Well, it wasn't me. It was C3 Construction and Kissinger Electric from Columbia City, and they have got some unique electric lighting that is really spectacular.
18: Yes.
17: That'll be showing off during the tree lighting, and lots of extra little goodies because of the enhanced electrical wiring that our friend Mark Mongold from Kissinger Electric was able to install. Looking forward to that.
18: It's going to be beautiful.
17: All right. Thank you, Josh Williams, always here with a great crosstalk, and it's even greater when we know that the weekend is here on Whoa Whoa. Steve Shine in for Caleb Blakeslee. 16 minutes past the hour. Brian Ford has trending news and traffic next, right here on 92.3 FM and 1190 AM.
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11: We have partly cloudy skies, 64 degrees. I'm Brian Ford. Here's what's trending at 6:19. Well, nobody with enough sense to find their way out of a public restroom stall ever looked around and said, "What this world really needs is more pole dancers." A Houston woman with more time and less shame than she should have had apparently disagreed and set up her pole, filming content to pretty much punish anyone unfortunate enough to see it online. Well, that's when the plan went from pole dancing catastrophe to FEMA-level flood disaster. The pole, deciding it had enough abuse, bowed out, literally, taking out a fire sprinkler. The sprinkler wasted no time, flooding the pole dancing princess right out of her apartment and leaving her downstairs neighbors, who until that point had no idea what was going on mere feet away, living in a DIY water park. The neighbors got an insurance claim, the landlord got a migraine, and the wannabe pole dancer got retired. Well, apparently there is an infinite list of things that you can hit with your car. A pothole can ruin a tire, a raccoon can ruin your day, and a deer will gladly ruin the entire front end. But a portable toilet? Well, that's a level of destruction and disgusting combined that's in a class by itself. The whole thing started when a porta potty on a truck in Arkansas decided, for reasons known only to it, to trade the back of the truck for the road where it was catastrophically smashed by a Honda. People have to wear seatbelts. Apparently, the porta potty's owner decided it didn't. That's the wrong way to make a splash at work. And Keith Richards was never a summer camp counselor, although this certainly sounds like a missed opportunity. It seems a kid showed up at a New Jersey YMCA camp with a bag full of candy, which he gladly shared. The candy, though, apparently had mushrooms that make you see sound and hear colors. 13 kids got wired, the cops got called, and they went from 99 bottles of beer on the wall to 5-gallon buckets on the floor. When the day's souvenir bag becomes a barf bag, it's a safe bet that arts and crafts becomes vice and narcotics. The bizarre ending to this, though? The candy was a birthday gift, apparently from Tony Soprano. Next time, stick with Russell Stover. And every vacation needs a souvenir. Most people settle for a magnet, maybe an overpriced beach towel if they're feeling fancy. One traveler apparently decided 5 Civil War cannonballs would really tie the trip together. TSA spotted them in a checked bag at Gulf Shores and immediately figured somebody's day had just become everybody's problem. Turns out the cannonballs had been taken from nearby Fort Morgan. The passenger says he had no idea they were stolen. Of course not. Everybody stops by the souvenir cannonball shop before heading to the airport. WoBo News Time now is 6:21. 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Time saver traffic and weather together every 10 minutes during Fort Wayne's morning news. From the Craigville Appliance Traffic Center, one problem spot we're working on getting cleaned up right now. This is going to be southbound I-69 at about the 313 mile marker. That's going to put it very near that Auburn Road overpass. So if you are coming southbound off of I-469, just be aware you're going to come up on this pretty quickly. We've got a one vehicle crash into the inside barrier wall. You are definitely going to want to be in that right hand lane as you are headed southbound toward Coldwater Road. Once you clear that, everything else is looking good. The Big Four right now, Washington, Jefferson, Lafayette, and Clinton, severe clear getting you in, out, and through downtown. Interstates and the majors moving along at or near posted limits, I-69, I-469, looking overall good. And it is smooth sailing on the toll roads across the entire top of the Hoosier and the Buckeye State. Everything clear, Chicago to Toledo and back again. 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
1: From 21 Alive, I'm meteorologist Liz Braden with your forecast. We'll see cloud cover pick up as we go through the day as rain arrives tonight and looks to be on and off for a good portion of your weekend. Temperatures today reaching up to 87 degrees. Rain tonight with a low of 67, only making it in the mid-70s with that rain for tomorrow. I'm meteorologist Liz Braden on WoWo 92.3 FM at 1190 AM.
17: Thank you, Liz. It is 67 degrees off the world-famous WoWo Fire Escape. 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
17: 625, you know, we're not completely moved in here yet at the mic, and so there is no cough switch when I have to go, which I just did.
18: Yeah.
17: but they'll have it installed, I'm sure.
18: They will.
17: I'm looking forward to that.
18: August 20th is when we're hearing that we're going to be fully moved in here.
17: Well, we're here now. We just are not 100% connected.
18: Yeah, that's right. We can't wait to get our friends over from Maples Road. Finally,
17: yes,
18: all moved over here.
17: I miss all of our buddies of our Federated Media family.
18: Oh, yes, yes, yes. You know what we haven't missed, though, is nine-inning baseball. That's because we've had a lot of extra innings as of late. Last night out in St. Louis, the Cardinals and Cubs again went into extra innings. And how about Alex Bregman driving in the go-ahead run in the 10th inning with a double as the Chicago Cubs went on to win 4-2 over the Cardinals. Now the Chicago White Sox back in the Windy City. They had the New York Yankees in town on the south side there. Tristan Peters drew a bases-loaded walk in the 11th inning to force an automatic runner in. That was Chase Meredith. The Chicago White Sox edged out the Yankees 2-1, beating the Yankees in extra innings for a second straight game. Now back in Cincinnati, the Reds had the Pirates, and Ellie De La Cruz scored on a fielder's choice in the ninth inning to lift the Reds to a 3-2 win over the Pirates. They have three more games of this four-game set that'll carry on. The Guardians and Tigers both had the night off. We'll see you back coming up. We'll check in on how everything is going in Westfield with the Colts and their training camp. Day number two happened yesterday. That all comes up at 6:50 on your next look at sports.
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17: 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Josh Williams here throughout the morning at 20 and 50 with the latest in sports news. It is 6:27, Friday morning with Steve Shine in for Caleb Blakesley and Brian Ford. He has Time Saver Traffic. 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
17: 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Welcome to the weekend here on WoWo, and welcome to Brian Ford. He has Time Saver Traffic's. Good morning, Brian.
11: And good morning, Steve Shine. We are knocking on the door at 6:30, looking A-OK across Fort Wayne, Allen County, in the tri-state region. Nothing to slow you down if you are headed into work or anywhere else this morning at this time. Next check from the Craigville Appliance Traffic Center comes up in about 10 minutes. 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
7: From 21 Alive, I'm meteorologist Liz Braden with your forecast. We'll see cloud cover pick up as we go through the day as rain arrives tonight and looks to be on and off for a good portion of your weekend. Temperatures today reaching up to 87 degrees. Rain tonight with a low of 67, only making it in the mid-70s with that rain for tomorrow. I'm meteorologist Liz Braden on WoWo 92.3 FM at 1190 AM.
8: With a look at your Ag News headlines, I'm Erin Anderson on Brown Field. New World screwworm has kept the border closed to cattle trade with Mexico for the better part of 2 years. Barbara Jackson, a rancher and feed yard owner outside of Tucson, Arizona, says the news that live cattle imports from Mexico would resume was welcomed. USDA's reopening timeline remains contingent upon continued progress by Mexico and ongoing risk assessments. Corteva AgriScience is introducing a new herbicide available to soybean growers in 2027. Corteva technical field agronomist Ron Geis says Enclosa is a novel pre-plant and pre-emergence herbicide that controls broadleaf and grass weeds. Tar spot has been confirmed in Ohio for the first time this year. Adam Byrne with FMC says early season weather patterns created the right environment for disease development. I'm Erin Anderson for Brown Field.
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11: We have partly cloudy skies, 64 degrees across WoWo land. Look for skies to become mostly cloudy throughout our Friday. Showers developing later on with a high in the upper 80s. Good morning. I'm Brian Ford. Glad you're with us. Coming up in the news at the half hour on WoWo, 92.3 FM and 1190 AM, Aqua Indiana is looking at a massive jump in sewer rates. The city of Fort Wayne saying not so fast. Two suspects are already behind bars. Three more will be joining them soon following an investigation into a deadly Northern Indiana shooting. And you've seen the signs and heard the commercials telling you to slow down in construction zones. A Michigan man ignored all of it, and now he'll pay the price. And a ripped-off U-Haul and a high-speed chase across northwest Ohio ended, but not before somebody got hurt. Details on these stories and more coming up. Right now, national and global coverage continues at 6:33 with the latest from Fox News.
13: Fox News, I'm Chris DeMeo. President Trump says Hamas and other armed groups in Gaza will disarm as part of a deal brokered by his Board of Peace.
14: Provisions of the plan, he said, will result in a Palestinian government in control of Gaza with no harbor for terror groups. It would also, according to the plan, ensure security for Israel.
13: Fox's Gernal Scott. The father of a school teacher learns his fate.
15: This is the first parent in Georgia and only the third in the country to be convicted for a mass school shooting committed by their child. And in this case, the dad gifted his then 14-year-old son an AR-15 rifle used to kill four people.
13: Fox's Madison Scarpino. Prosecutors say 55-year-old Colin Gray failed to address his son's deteriorating mental health or remove his access to guns. He was sentenced to 15 years. 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
11: WoWo News, time is 6:34. A proposed sewer rate increase is drawing pushback from Fort Wayne City Hall. The city's asking the Indiana Utility Regulatory Commission to block a plan that would boost sewer bills by more than 30% for Aqua Indiana customers in southwest Allen County. City leaders say residents shouldn't be footing the bill for upgrades in other parts of the state. A late-night 911 call uncovered a violent attack investigation and a major drug bust in Elkhart.
16: Police said a crying woman's 911 hang-up call led officers to a Prairie Street parking lot where she was found with visible injuries. Investigators say she reported being beaten and struck with a sock filled with rocks. A search later uncovered cocaine, marijuana, firearms, and the sock allegedly used in the attack. John Simney, WoWo News.
11: Two Elkhart residents were arrested on battery and drug charges. Elsewhere, two people are under arrest. Three more are wanted in a deadly Kokomo shooting investigation. Police say the case involves a June shooting outside a restaurant that killed a 31-year-old man. Two suspects face conspiracy to commit murder charges. To Ohio, where a U-Haul truck stolen in a retail theft investigation led police on a multi-county chase across northwest Ohio. The pursuit ended with two arrests after a crash injured an innocent bystander. Police say the truck also hit a deputy's vehicle near Toledo. Well, when you think of venomous snakes, Michigan's probably not the first place that comes to mind, but the risk is real.
19: An Oakland County man was hospitalized after an eastern Massasauga rattlesnake bite, Michigan's only venomous snake. Experts tell News 10 Lansing that most bites are not fatal, but victims should stay calm, remove jewelry before swelling starts, and get medical help quickly. Tommy Lee, WoWo News.
11: An Elkhart podiatrist has pleaded guilty to sexual battery after a hung jury rape trial. Hazeem Ibrahim avoided a new trial through a plea deal that dismissed the original rape charges. He was sentenced to 910 days and must register as a sex offender. WoWo News time now is 6:36. 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Time saver traffic and weather together every 10 minutes during Fort Wayne's morning news. 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We are crash, tie-up, and delay-free across Fort Wayne, Allen County, and the tri-state region. 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
6: Some other blockbusters this summer has uplifted the box office and the movie industry, and it's great to see that there is a comeback with movie theaters.
7: Yes.
6: And that we could set streaming aside, cable aside, all the stuff that has encroached upon the box office, and we're getting back to one of the greatest industries in American history, the cinema, live cinema.
7: You know what I think helps that is the fact that we're going away from having these, remember when the movies used to be just about an hour and a half, sometimes an hour and 40, like Spider-Man. This one is 2 hours and 25 minutes runtime.
6: That's a long one.
7: But you know what? It makes it going out to the movies an experience now. You're there for a while.
6: Yes.
7: I think it gets harder to pay the prices you pay when it's only an hour and a half movie and sometimes shorter.
6: And there's still that networking too, basically. Seeing
7: yes.
6: people at the theaters.
7: Yes.
6: You know, you can sit at home on your couch and watch some of the streaming services. I noticed the other day that one of the Mario Brothers movies is coming out. We actually bought the streaming service so that we can, you know, our grandson.
7: Fandango.
6: Is that what it's called? Or
7: well,
6: what?
7: That's what my wife and I have, Fandango.
6: Oh, okay.
7: Yeah.
6: I don't know what that is.
7: It's a streaming platform like
6: oh,
7: that
6: it is.
7: Where you can watch movies. Rent movies for like $3.50 or whatever.
6: Well, you know, I just learned that the streaming service was not something to do with your urologist. I just learned that a few weeks ago. So, anyway. But anyway, the movie industry is back. Spider-Man is going to open here in Fort Wayne this weekend. And
7: Tonight. That's right. In fact, guess what? You can start at 9 a.m. if you wanted to. Over at the AMC and Jefferson Point or the Regal Coldwater Crossing. You can actually see it as early as 7:30 this morning
6: if
7: you wanted to.
6: All right, well, maybe there's some people listening to us this morning on their way to the movie theater.
7: Let us know how it went.
6: Right, if there's a deprivation of office work staff this morning, we'll
7: That's
6: know
7: why.
6: Where everybody is. Thank you, Josh Williams, here with me, Steve Shine, throughout the morning on Fort Wayne's Morning News, number one in the morning for news, weather, and sports right here on WoWo 92.3 FM and 1198.
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4: Good morning, Fort Wayne, and welcome to the start of a WoWo weekend. Steve Shine in for Kayla Blakesley, who returns Monday morning at 5:05, right after the Little Red Barn program. If you are just getting up and getting going this morning, Liz Braden from our Partners in News at 21 Alive says that today it will be sunny this morning, then increasing in cloudiness by this evening. Our high today, 87. Rain moves in tonight with a low of 70, and then it's going to be a rainy weekend. Sorry about that. Scattered rain and thunder throughout Saturday and Sunday with a high tomorrow of 76. A few isolated storms on Sunday, mainly in the morning, gradually drying by the afternoon with a high of 78. Right now, we have 68 degrees off the world-famous WoWo fire escape. New tightening regulations on hemp products take effect today in Texas. Our good friend Fox's Tanya J. Powers has more.
5: After months of delays, new regulations in Texas will classify hemp products that contain more than trace amounts of THC other than Delta 9 as controlled substances. It's a ban on most consumable hemp products, and it includes edibles, gummies, and drinks, as well as smokable products, pre-rolled joints, and topical products. The so-called total THC rules were supposed to take effect in March, but were put on hold several times while court injunctions were issued. A May decision by the Texas Supreme Court allows the new law to take effect while lawsuits continue to play out. Tanya J. Powers, Fox News.
4: Thank you, Tanya. By the way, we'll talk to Tanya live from our Fox News Bureau in New York at 8:40. And her groundbreaking subject at 8:40, the Oscar Mayer Wienermobile turns 90 years old today. Well, you know, I actually saw that when I was a kid in Chicago and took a tour of that. It was
6: what amazing. Was inside?
4: Oscar Mayer. And, you know, I don't know if you know the little icon for Oscar Mayer, but he's about 3.5 feet, 4 feet tall. And so we have a lot in common.
6: You guys really went toe-to-toe.
4: We went toe-to-toe, is right. Anyway, we'll talk more about that at about 8:40 this morning with Tanya J. Powers. 6:47 right now. Steve Shine in for Kayla Blakesley. Brian Ford has trending news and local traffic. 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
7: We have partly cloudy skies, 64 degrees across Wobo Land. I'm Brian Ford. Here's what's trending at 6:48. Well, if you think TikTok is basically the world's largest collection of people with too much time, too much confidence, and not nearly enough shame, you're not wrong. One Houston woman found out the hard way when she turned her apartment into a pole dancing studio for a video. The pole came loose, slammed into a fire sprinkler, and suddenly her quest for internet fame became a two-apartment flood, ruined furniture, and a very different kind of viral moment. The neighbors got water damage, the landlord got frustrated, TikTok got an unforgettable example of maybe don't try this at home or ever. You might also have heard or been told at some point, go play in traffic. Well, a portable toilet in Arkansas did exactly that with catastrophic results. The whole thing began when somebody apparently thought he knew what he was doing and loaded the thing on his truck. He was wrong. At some point during the trip, the porta potty decided to take the day off and relocated itself from the back of the truck to the middle of the highway. The road commode trip was definitely short-lived. The hapless plastic throne room was promptly obliterated by a car. Arkansas gave a whole new definition to the term debris field. And Ozzy Osbourne took a ride on the crazy train, which apparently caught fire, derailed, and smashed full force into whatever the heck this was. Florida, you can heave a sigh of relief. A kid showed up at a New Jersey YMCA summer camp with a bag full of candy that could have only come from Willy Wonka's private stash. The would-be treats actually contained psychedelic mushrooms, which made 13 of the kiddos very happy campers. Their parents, not so much. The cops got called. The fun soon ended. As if a baker's dozen half-baked kids wasn't strange enough, the candy was apparently a birthday gift. From who? El Chapo? And at this point, airport screeners have pretty much seen everything. Then somebody checks a bag full of cannonballs and says, yep, that's coming with me. TSA and Gulf Shores took one look at the x-ray and figured the day had just gone spectacularly sideways. Well, the Civil War relics turned out to be harmless, but investigators say they also belonged at Fort Morgan, not in somebody's luggage. The passenger says they had no clue they were stolen. The cannonball run has officially gone from Dean Martin and Champagne to TSA in detention. That's not progress, that's just 2026. Wobo News time now is 6:51. Time saver traffic and weather together every 10 minutes during Fort Wayne's morning news. Well, from the Craigville Appliance Traffic Center, we're looking overall good as we head toward that 7 o'clock mark and the kickoff of the Friday morning rush hour. We are crash, tie up, and delay free across Fort Wayne, Allen County, and the entire tri-state region. Everything looking good on I-469, I-69. The majors checking in at or near posted limits region-wide. Your drive times are right on target. And taking a look at the big four right now, Washington, Jefferson, Lafayette, and Clinton, everything's still clear getting you in, out, and through downtown. Next check from the Craigville Appliance Traffic Center comes up in about 10 minutes. 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
8: From 21 Alive, I'm meteorologist Liz Braden with your forecast. We'll see cloud cover pick up as we go through the day as rain arrives tonight and looks to be on and off for a good portion of your weekend. Temperatures today reaching up to 87 degrees. Rain tonight with a low of 67, only making it in the mid-70s with that rain for tomorrow. I'm meteorologist Liz Braden on WoWo 92.3 FM at 1190 AM.
4: And at 6:53, it is clear and 68 degrees off the world-famous WoWo Fire Escape here at 92.3 FM and 1190 AM.
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4: 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We call it the Vike, but it certainly is a palace for a radio station, and we salute you guys at CME. Good morning, Steve Shine at 6:53 on the start of a WoWo weekend. 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
6: I like to call it the Taj Mahal.
4: It is the Taj Mahal.
6: Well, speaking of Taj Mahals, according to Colts cornerback Charjavius Ward, who came close to retiring after last season, he looks at Indianapolis like the Taj Mahal. Ward had three concussions, including one that had him on the IR for 4 weeks and caused him to miss the final four games of the season. But when Ward moved his family to the Indianapolis area, everything changed. He says he feels reinvigorated and that even though he was close to retirement last year, he feels ready to come back one more season, and he's happy to do it in the state's capital down there in Indianapolis. Coming up next, we'll head over to Chicago. A Big Ten media football days have been happening across the Windy City. We got to hear from IU head football coach. That's all coming up 7:20 in our next look at sports.
4: 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Always here at 20 and 50 throughout the morning with the sports. And we have Time Saver traffic coming up next at 6:55 right now. 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
4: What happens behind the scenes stays behind the scenes right here at Whoa. Good morning. It is 6:57, 3 minutes before the top of the hour. Brian, I hope things out at Radio Ranch are a little more tranquil than they are here at the mic. Good morning to you.
7: 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Anyway, crash, tie-up, and delay-free. That's the story as we head toward that 7 o'clock mark and the kickoff of your Friday morning rush hour. Things looking absolutely great for you. Great looking sunrise underway and a commute to match. 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
14: Waters up with the drought coverage and concerns to crop and commodity growing areas to end July. USDA meteorologist Brad Rippey starts with corn and soybeans.
15: With the expansion and development of drought across parts of the upper Midwest during the month of July, we did see some expansion in our corn and soybean in drought coverage.
14: Some southern crop drought coverage has seen significant improvement month over month, such as cotton, peanuts, and rice. However,
15: we saw more than a doubling of spring wheat in drought from 19% on June 30th to 42% by July 28th. And that, again, reflects some of that adverse weather that we saw during the month of July across the northern plains and the northwest.
14: Turning to commodities in drought.
15: Because of the mixed bag, some erosion in the drought in the south, but deteriorating conditions further north and west, not much change in the U.S. hay production area in drought. Pretty much the same story with cattle in drought.
14: I'm Rod Bain reporting for the U.S. Department of Agriculture in Washington, D.C.
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0: official reaction yet from Israel. I'm Dave Anthony, Fox News, on the agreement President Trump announced with Hamas for the terror group to disarm in Gaza, brokered by the Board of Peace the president created. Fox's Madeline Rivera reports.
1: The president says the agreement will be carried out in structured phases. As Hamas gives up their weapons, the Israeli forces will withdraw. The International Stabilization Force will then work with a new Palestinian police force to keep Gaza safe. The chairman of the Gaza Peace Board says what the agreement says matters. What happens next matters even more. Implementation and verification have to be real. Ahead of us is a Gaza rebuilt, governed by Palestinians, and at peace with Israel.
0: That's after the Hamas 2023 terror attack in Israel that triggered the destructive war in Gaza. President Trump might pull acting Attorney General Todd Blanche's nomination after two Republican senators signaled they may vote against Blanche, concerned about his role in a Trump IRS tax settlement. Now, one of those senators is John Cornyn, who was primaried out in Texas this year, and the Republican who beat him is now trailing the Democrat in a new Fox News poll.
2: 51% prefer Democratic Senate candidate James Tallarico, while 48% favor Republican candidate and current state attorney general Ken Paxton. 36% of Republicans say they're concerned about Paxton's character, while 17% of Democrats feel Tallarico is too extreme. 4 in 10 Texans polled say inflation is the most important issue to their Senate vote, with 35% saying they're falling behind financially.
0: Fox's Kristen Goodwin, a father, gets 15 years in prison for a crime his son committed in Georgia. Colin Gray was convicted of murder and manslaughter for buying the gun that Colt used in a 2024 school shooting that left 4 people dead. Judge Nicholas Prim told Colin Gray he failed as a parent.
3: The warning lights were flashing brighter and brighter. And you didn't get him help. And you didn't remove his access to the gun.
0: His son got life in prison. 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
8: 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Thanks so much for starting your day with us. I'm Brian Ford. We have partly cloudy skies, 64 degrees across WOWO land. Early sun gives way to increasing clouds. Showers later on, we'll see a high in the upper 80s. Your 21 Alive First Alert forecast comes up at about 7:07. 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Fort Wayne is fighting a proposed sewer rate hike that could raise bills by more than 30% for about 14,000 Aqua Indiana customers in southwestern Allen County. City utilities ask state regulators to reject that increase, arguing that local customers shouldn't have to help pay for infrastructure projects elsewhere in Indiana. The Indiana Utility Regulatory Commission will decide whether the increase moves forward. Meanwhile, a driver looking away from the road triggered a chain reaction crash in Adams County. A sedan slammed into 2 vehicles on U.S. 27, flipping another car onto its roof. All 3 drivers escaped without serious injury. Elsewhere, an attempted traffic stop in Elkhart ended with a suspect taking a dive into the river.
9: Elkhart police said 32-year-old Arius Gates was riding on an e-bike when an officer spotted him running a stop sign on Vistula Avenue. Police say Gates took off, leading to a chase that ended when he jumped into the river. The officer suffered minor injuries. Sean Simney, WOWO News.
8: Gates was arrested following that pursuit. A prison officer sworn to maintain orders now headed to prison himself. Former Pendleton Sergeant Shaughnessy Edmonds was sentenced after using unlawful force against an inmate. He'll serve 5 months behind bars. To Northwest Ohio, where a Van Wert man is going to prison and will carry Ohio's highest sex offender classification. William Ladd was sentenced after pleading guilty to sexual battery involving a teenager. He received a 4-to-6-year prison term. Michigan's rarest danger in the wild comes with a warning. Don't panic if you hear the rattle.
10: An Oakland County man was hospitalized after an eastern Massasauga rattlesnake bite, Michigan's only venomous snake. Experts tell News 10 Lansing that most bites are not fatal, but victims should stay calm, remove jewelry before swelling starts, and get medical help quickly. Tommy Lee, WoWo News.
8: No deaths from the snake's bite have been recorded in Michigan for more than a century. The News Watch continues now at 7:05. Ohio regulators have shut down fertilizer storage tanks connected to a major environmental spill in Henry County. The move comes as multiple agencies now investigate a leak that killed nearly 25,000 fish. Officials say drinking water, though, was not impacted. A new push at the Ohio State House could reshape how pet stores sell dogs and cats.
11: Animal welfare advocates back two Ohio bills that would ban financing for dog and cat purchases and let cities regulate pet store sales. Supporters said the measures would protect consumers from costly loans and make it harder for puppy mills to profit. Both bills remain awaiting their first hearing in the Ohio House Agriculture Committee. Victor Garcia, WoWo News.
8: WoWo Flight Watch at Fort Wayne International. All flights are showing on schedule. Your TSA wait times are currently about 15 minutes. Millions are turning to weight loss drugs, but the real test may come after the prescription ends.
12: Health experts warn many patients regain weight after stopping GLP-1 medications. A dietitian with University of Michigan Health Sparrow tells News 10 Lansing that building lasting habits with balanced meals and regular exercise while taking the drugs can help people maintain results long-term. Laura Smith, WoWo News.
8: 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Time saver traffic and weather together every 10 minutes during Fort Wayne's Morning News. From the Craigville Appliance Traffic Center, we kick off this Friday morning rush hour in fine shape region-wide. We are crash, tie-up, and major delay-free. The big four right now, Washington, Jefferson, Lafayette, and Clinton looking good getting in, out, and through downtown. Interstates and major highways moving at or near posted limits region-wide. Drive times are right on point. As we check the jam cams, I-69, traffic volume normal for a Friday morning. Everything lining up, as it should, though. If you're Indy-bound, 90 minutes from the 4 to 465, 38 to and from the Michigan line if you're north of Fort Wayne. I-469, normal traffic volume for you moving very well still, top to bottom, even through that one-lane construction zone northbound between US 24 and Wheelock Road. Do be advised, though, that as traffic volumes build in, especially commercial volume, you can and will see periodic traffic jams on that east outer belt. And it's smooth sailing on the toll roads, everything good. Chicago to Toledo and back again. Next check from the Craigville Appliance Traffic Center comes up in about 10 minutes. Craigville Appliance now with a second location right here in Fort Wayne at 3539 North Clinton Street, just south of the Glenbrook Square Mall. 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
13: From 21 Alive, I'm meteorologist Liz Braden with your forecast. We'll see cloud cover pick up as we go through the day as rain arrives tonight and looks to be on and off for a good portion of your weekend. Temperatures today reaching up to 87 degrees. Rain tonight with a low of 67, only making it in the mid-70s with that rain for tomorrow. I'm meteorologist Liz Braden on WoWo 92.3 FM at 1190 AM.
8: And right now we've got winds still out of the southwest at about 2, partly cloudy skies across WoWo land. It's 63 degrees in Milford, 64 at your severe weather station. 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They're just a mile east of the Country Club and open this morning at 10, Rainbow Furniture. And the Friday edition of Fort Wayne's Morning News continues now with Steve Shine in for the vacationing Caleb Blakesley along with Josh Williams. From the Anchor Desk, I'm Brian Ford on WoWo, 92.3 FM and 1190 AM.
14: Good morning, Fort Wayne, 7:09 with Steve Shine on this, the start of a WoWo weekend. It is Friday morning, July 31st. Where, oh, where, not has my little dog gone, but where, oh, where has July gone? Boy, it's been a fast one, hasn't it?
15: You blinked and it was over.
14: It was absolutely over. Now we have, you know, the Colts training camp, high school football training is back, and school registration. It just seemed like yesterday it was spring break.
15: It's unbelievable. FWCS. Yes, they start school August 12th.
14: Oh, my gosh.
15: I know.
14: You know, when I was growing up, back in the covered wagon days, school didn't start until after Labor Day.
16: That's because it took you so long to get down the Oregon Trail and back from your summer vacation.
14: You're absolutely right. But, you know, the school let off about the first week of June, which is more appropriate, and then it didn't reconvene until after Labor Day. And I think there's something to say for the economy for that, because when you have school starting up at the middle or beginning of August, it cuts families' summer vacations short.
16: Super short.
14: And, it makes for places like Michigan, which is surrounding here, that's things to see in Indianapolis, and then in Ohio. So you can't go away once school starts.
16: Now, I guess for the Michigan folks up there, because I believe that they still go back to school after Labor Day.
14: I guess that
16: it becomes a playland for the residents of Michigan.
14: Well,
16: at that point.
14: Michigan is so much more progressive than we are in more than one way, I guess. We won't go there, but we will go to some news stories coming up in about 2 minutes as Fort Wayne's Morning News with Steve Shine continues Friday morning, July 31st at 7:12. 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
14: Good morning, Fort Wayne. Thanks for joining us on the start of a WoWo weekend. Steve Shine here on the last day of July at 7:13. If you are just getting up and getting going this morning, Liz Braden from our news partners at 21 Alive out at Television Park says that today it's going to be a sunny day this morning, but clouds will increase by this afternoon. We'll have a high today of 87. Rain moves in tonight with a low of 70. That's not too much of a low. Definitely not a low. Tomorrow and Sunday, not a very nice weekend. Scattered rain and thunderstorms throughout that 24-hour period. High tomorrow of 76 and a high on Sunday of 78. Right now we have 68 degrees off the world-famous WoWo fire escape. The number of measles cases so far this year is breaking records. Fox's Lisa Brady has more in today's House Call on Health.
20: This is House Call for Health. With less than half of 2026 still to go, measles cases across the U.S. are already topping record-breaking numbers from last year. This comes as international health officials are set to meet in November to decide if the U.S. has lost its measles-free status. The U.S. declared the disease eliminated back in 2000 thanks to high vaccination rates, but numbers have dipped below 95%, which is considered necessary to prevent outbreaks. Meanwhile, health officials say it's impossible to record all measles cases, citing how some people get sick but don't seek out treatment. For more health news, go to foxnewshealth.com. House Call for Health, I'm Lisa Brady, Fox News.
14: Thank you, Lisa. 7:14 now, and it's 68 degrees here at WoWo. Hey, ignore the war and book a vacation. Dubai is offering residents hundreds of dollars in incentives if they can persuade family and friends to come visit them. Bring your bomb squad, too. Vox's Jonathan Savage has more.
1: The Emirate of Dubai is known for its expat community, drawn by low taxes and 20 million tourists That's a year it. Who enjoy luxury in the sun. But the war involving Iran has been bad for business, so residents are being offered more than $800 worth of benefits for each friend or family member who comes on vacation. The package includes hotel stays, meals and attraction tickets. In February, Iranian missiles and drones hit the world-famous Fairmont Hotel and Dubai's International Airport. Tourist-dependent businesses report declines in revenue of more than 50%. Jonathan Savage, Fox News.
14: Thank you, Jonathan. It is 7:16 right now. Good morning. I am Steve Shine in for Caleb Blakesley. Ryan Ford has what's trending in news, as well as Time Saver traffic coming up in just a couple of moments, as well as the sports with Josh Williams. That's all next on WoWo 92.3 FM at 1190 AM.
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8: We have partly cloudy skies, 64 degrees. I'm Brian Ford. Here's what's trending at 7:16. Well, nobody with enough sense to find their way out of a public restroom stall ever looked around and said, "What this world really needs is more pole dancers." A Houston woman with more time and less shame than she should have had apparently disagreed and set up her pole, filming content to punish anyone unfortunate enough to see it online. That's when the plan went from pole dancing catastrophe to FEMA-level flood disaster. The pole, deciding it had had enough abuse, bowed out, literally, taking out a fire sprinkler. The sprinkler wasted no time, flooding the pole dancing princess out of her apartment and leaving her downstairs neighbors, who until that point had no idea what was going on mere feet away, living in a DIY water park. The neighbors got an insurance claim, the landlord got a migraine, and the wannabe pole dancer got retired. Apparently, there's an infinite list of things you can hit with your car. A pothole can ruin a tire, a raccoon can ruin your day, and a deer will gladly ruin your entire car. But a portable toilet? Well, that's a level of destruction and disgusting combined that's in a class by itself. The whole thing started when a porta potty on a truck in Arkansas decided, for reasons known only to it, to trade the back of a truck for the road where it was catastrophically smashed by a Honda. People have to wear seat belts. Apparently, the porta potty's owner decided that it didn't. That's the wrong way to make a splash at work. And Keith Richards was never a summer camp counselor, although this certainly sounds like a missed opportunity. It seems the kid showed up at a New Jersey YMCA camp with a bag full of candy, and he gladly shared it. The candy apparently had mushrooms that make you see sound and hear colors. 13 kids got wired, the cops got called, and they went from 99 bottles of beer on the wall to 5-gallon buckets on the floor. When the day's souvenir bag becomes a barf bag, it's a safe bet arts and crafts is going to become vice and narcotics. The bizarre ending to this, though? The candy was a birthday gift, apparently from Tony Soprano. Next time, stick with Russell Stover. And every vacation needs a souvenir. Most people settle for a magnet, maybe an overpriced beach towel. One traveler, though, apparently decided 5 Civil War cannonballs would really tie the trip together. TSA spotted them in a checked bag at Gulf Shores and immediately figured somebody's day had just become everybody else's problem. Well, it turns out the cannonballs had been taken from nearby Fort Morgan. The passenger says he had no idea they were stolen. Of course not. Everybody stops by the souvenir cannonball shop before heading to the airport. WoWo News time now is 7:18. Time saver traffic and weather together every 10 minutes during Fort Wayne's morning news. 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We are crashed, tie-up and delay-free across Fort Wayne, Allen County, and the entire tri-state region. The Big Four, if you're headed in out and through downtown, Washington, Jefferson, Lafayette, and Clinton, looking good for you. Interstates and the majors, I-69, I-469, everything moving along as it should. And it is smooth sailing on the toll road. You're looking good, Chicago to Toledo and back again. Next check from the Craigville Appliance Traffic Center comes up in about 10 minutes. 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
0: From 21 Alive, I'm meteorologist Liz Braden with your forecast. We'll see cloud cover pick up as we go through the day as rain arrives tonight and looks to be on and off for a good portion of your weekend. Temperatures today reaching up to 87 degrees. Rain tonight with a low of 67, only making it in the mid-70s with that rain for tomorrow. I'm meteorologist Liz Braden on WoWo 92.3 FM at 1190 AM.
14: Thank you, Liz. Coming to us live this morning from our news partners at 21 Alive out at Television Park. It is 67 degrees in Auburn. Churubusco has 68. South Whitley is 65. And we have 68 degrees off the world-famous WoWo Fire Escape. 7:21 with Steve Shine in for Caleb Blakesley. And Josh Williams is up next with the sports here on WoWo 92.3 FM, 1190 AM.
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14: 7:22, Steve Shine in for Caleb Blakesley. Thanks so much for starting your weekend with me here at WoWo, along with Josh Williams. And yesterday, big day. Was it in Chicago that it was Big Ten Media Day?
16: Yeah, it's been happening all week, Steve. We've gotten to hear from all of the Big Ten schools. And yesterday, well, we got to hear from the Indiana Hoosiers, who are drawing a lot of attention. No surprise there. As the defending national champions, head coach Kurt Cignetti says that, well, they're not approaching the season as defending champs. He said that they're focusing forward on developing players, intangibles, defense, and everything in between. Coach Cignetti is actually 27-2 in his 2 seasons at Indiana and has capped that off with a national championship, the first ever in program history. So it'll be exciting to see what they can do in year number 2. Now in Indianapolis, we did get to find out yesterday that the Indiana Pacers are bringing back an old look for an alternate uniform this upcoming NBA season. The gold pinstripe uniforms are making a comeback. They will serve as the primary uniform for the Pacers. They actually did. They served as the primary uniform for the Pacers back in the late 90s and early 2000s. So it'll be cool to see that uniform make a comeback. Coming up in our next look at sports, we'll take a peek at what happens with the Indiana Fever. They're playing tonight out on the West Coast against Portland, a late one, 10 o'clock. But they're going to be without the services of one of their star players tonight. So we'll talk about how that might impact the team coming up here at 7:50 in your next look at sports.
14: You know, I would venture to say that that new uniform for the Pacers will propel them to victory.
16: Well, that and having Tyrese Halliburton back.
14: I would think the latter is probably more likely. Thank you, Josh Williams, always here with the sports throughout the morning at 20 and 50. Good morning, Steve Shine in for Caleb Blakesley. We're just a couple minutes away from Time Saver Traffic and Brian Ford, along with, of course, the latest news, weather, and sports throughout the morning on WoWo 92.3 FM and 1190 AM.
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14: 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It is 7:26. That is time for Time Saver Traffic on the Sixes. Let's go back to Radio Ranch on Maples Road, and Brian Ford has the latest traffic. Good morning, sir.
8: Hey, good morning, Steve. And I got to tell you, we are really looking good as we knock on the door of that 7:30 mark through our Friday morning rush hour. We are still crash tie-up and delay-free across Fort Wayne, Allen County, and the Tri-State region. 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
23: From 21 Alive, I'm meteorologist Liz Braden with your forecast. We'll see cloud cover pick up as we go through the day as rain arrives tonight and looks to be on and off for a good portion of your weekend. Temperatures today reaching up to 87 degrees. Rain tonight with a low of 67, only making it in the mid-70s with that rain for tomorrow. I'm meteorologist Liz Braden on WoWo 92.3 FM at 1190 AM.
24: A Canadian ag trade leader says it's unclear if U.S. negotiators have any decision-making power as talks continue between the two countries.
25: It's a lot more difficult to make investment decisions when you've got so much uncertainty. But on the Canadian side, it makes it uncertain just how good an access a specific company will have to the United States over time.
24: Corteva Agriscience is introducing a new herbicide available to soybean growers next year.
26: If giant ragweed is a problem, if burr cucumber is a problem, if you've been using post-emerge residuals, or if those weeds are problems, you're going to want to step up to the Enclosa because it's going to give you more for just a little bit of a price premium.
24: An agronomist says crop conditions have been a mixed bag across the Midwest.
27: We're going to have to wait until those truth tellers run through the field and tell us what that actual end yield is, but I see it being a very varied year this year, depending on what region you've been in.
24: Find these stories and more at brownfieldagnews.com. I'm Nicole Haslip.
28: In the military, the mission was...
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5: Can we talk about how every single time it rains in Indiana, homeowners suddenly become part-time meteorologists? 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
8: We have fair skies, 65 degrees across WoWo land. Good morning, I'm Brian Ford. Here's what's happening. Coming up in the news at the half hour on WoWo, 92.3 FM and 1190 AM, Aqua Indiana is looking at a massive jump in sewer rates. City of Fort Wayne saying not so fast. Two suspects are already behind bars. Three more will be joining them soon following an investigation into a deadly Northern Indiana shooting. Well, you've seen signs and heard the commercials telling you to slow down in construction zones. Well, a Michigan man ignored all of that and now he's going to pay the price. And a ripped off U-Haul and a high-speed chase across Northwest Ohio ended, but not before someone got hurt. Details on these stories and more coming up. Right now, national and global coverage continues at 7:30 with the latest from Fox News.
1: Fox News, I'm CJ Papa. Major push for peace by disarming Hamas in Gaza.
9: The president says Gaza's Board of Peace was able to secure an agreement for Hamas to disarm. And if this comes into fruition, it would be a huge milestone in the 20-point plan the president unveiled in October. The president's saying this agreement is a critical step towards Gaza finally being governed by a new Palestinian government that will work closely with the Board of Peace to help the Palestinian people.
1: Fox's Madeline Rivera reporting a cabinet meeting on the schedule for the commander-in-chief.
10: For the first time, his top aides will gather at Camp David, the presidential retreat in the Maryland mountains.
1: Fox's Jared Halpern at the White House. At least 18 migrants died trying to reach the Spanish territory on its northern coast. Thousands breached the frontier with Morocco that's just across the Strait of Gibraltar. 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
8: WoWo News Time is 7:31. A proposed sewer rate increase is drawing pushback from Fort Wayne City Hall. The city's asking the Indiana Utility Regulatory Commission to block a plan that would boost sewer bills by more than 30% for Aqua Indiana customers in southwest Allen County. City leaders say residents shouldn't be footing the bill for upgrades in other parts of the state. Meanwhile, a late-night 911 call uncovered a violent attack investigation and a major drug bust in Elkhart.
11: Police said a crying woman's 911 hang-up call led officers to a Prairie Street parking lot where she was found with visible injuries. Investigators say she reported being beaten and struck with a sock filled with rocks. A search later uncovered cocaine, marijuana, firearms, and the sock allegedly used in the attack. John Simney, WoWo News.
8: Two Elkhart residents were arrested on battery and drug charges. Elsewhere, two people are under arrest and three more are wanted in a deadly Kokomo shooting investigation. Police say the case involves a June shooting outside a restaurant that killed a 31-year-old man. Two suspects now face conspiracy to commit murder charges. To Northwest Ohio, where a U-Haul truck stolen in a retail theft investigation led police on a multi-county chase across three counties. The pursuit ended with two arrests after the crash injured an innocent bystander. Police say that truck also hit a deputy's vehicle near Toledo. Well, when you think of venomous snakes, Michigan's probably not the first place it comes to mind, but the risk is real.
12: An Oakland County man was hospitalized after an eastern Massasauga rattlesnake bite, Michigan's only venomous snake. Experts tell News 10 Lansing that most bites are not fatal, but victims should stay calm, remove jewelry before swelling starts, and get medical help quickly. Tommy Lee, WoWo News.
8: No deaths from the snake's bite have been recorded in Michigan for more than a century. A Michigan man's facing prison in time after a deadly crash in a work zone. Tyler Reck faces felony charges after two MDOT workers were killed on US 127. Prosecutors say he was driving recklessly at a high rate of speed when that crash happened. The Newswatch continues now at 7:33. The soaring cost of foster care is squeezing county budgets, and Ohio is trying to bring more predictability to the price tag.
0: Ohio approved a contract extension to keep building a statewide foster care rate card aimed at standardizing placement costs. Officials said county expenses have climbed about 50%, and the new system is meant to give counties clearer pricing while accounting for the different care needs of children entering foster care. Victor Garcia, WoWo News.
8: State leaders said the pricing study will use additional cost data after too few providers voluntarily shared financial information. WoWo Flight Watch at Fort Wayne International. All flights are currently showing on schedule. TSA wait times are about 15 minutes. A new study suggests the clock may matter as much as the menu when it comes to aging well.
2: Researchers found older women who ate within an 8 to 9 hour window each day showed slight improvements in cognitive tests compared with those who ate over about 12 hours. The 6-month study found both groups lost weight, but researchers say meal timing may also affect brain health. Laura Smith, WoWo News.
8: Experts say larger studies are needed before time-restricted eating is recommended specifically for brain health. And finally, Michigan State Police are warning residents region-wide not to fall for a fake FedEx delivery notice. The scam uses texts claiming a package was missed and asks users to click on a link. That link would lead to a fraudulent website. State police say that if you receive such a text message, delete it immediately and block the number. News is brought to you by Hess Funeral Home, where you can meet with Craig, Jim, and Abby Hess as their family serves yours with transparent pricing like simple cremation, only $23.95. 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Time saver traffic and weather together every 10 minutes during Fort Wayne's morning news. From the Craigville Appliance Traffic Center, things are looking overall good. We move right past that 7:30 mark crash. Tie up and delay free across Fort Wayne, Allen County, and the tri-state region. Overall, a great Friday morning rush hour well underway. Checking the big four right now, Washington, Jefferson, Lafayette, and Clinton looking good getting in, out, and through downtown. Interstates and major roads, you're moving at or near posted limits region-wide. Drive times are exactly what you'd expect. As we look at the jam cams right now, I-69. Traffic volume right there, normal, building in nicely. If you're Indy bound, you're looking at the normal 90 minutes from the 4 to 465 in both directions, 38 minutes to and from the Michigan line if you're north of Fort Wayne on the I. I-469, traffic volume normal to a little heavier than normal actually for you right now. Still moving well though, even through that one lane construction zone northbound between US 24 and Wheelock Road. We have seen a little bit of brake tapping going on in there, but nothing jamming you up bad so far. Do keep an eye on your traffic app as traffic volume builds in, especially commercial, you are going to see the delays build northbound as well. And the next check from the Craigville Appliance Traffic Center comes up in about 10 minutes. Craigville Appliance now with a second location right here in Fort Wayne at 3539 North Clinton Street, just south of the Glenbrook Square Mall. 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
23: From 21 Alive, I'm meteorologist Liz Braden with your forecast. We'll see cloud cover pick up as we go through the day as rain arrives tonight and looks to be on and off for a good portion of your weekend. Temperatures today reaching up to 87 degrees. Rain tonight with a low of 67, only making it in the mid-70s with that rain for tomorrow. I'm meteorologist Liz Braden on WoWo 92.3 FM at 1190 AM.
8: And right now, we've got winds out of the southwest continuing at about 2, partly cloudy to fair skies across WoWo land. It's 65 degrees in Lipsick, 65 at your severe weather station. 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
9: Good morning on this, the start of a WOWA weekend. Steve Shine in for Kayla Blakesley. It is 7:42, 18 minutes away from the top of the hour. If you're just getting going this morning, Liz Braden from 21 Alive says, sunny today with a high of about 87, increasing clouds for this evening with some rain beginning after the dusk hits, and that'll be about a 69-degree low for this evening. Saturday, scattered rain and thunder showers, high of 76, more of the same on Sunday, but gradually clearing by the afternoon and a high of 78. We do have 68 degrees off the world famous WOWA fire escape on this Friday, the last day of July, July 31st, 2026. The Trump administration is making a push to attract military veterans to drive big rig trucks. Fox's Jared Halpern has more from the White House.
10: As the Transportation Department claps down on commercial driver's licenses obtained by undocumented and non-English-speaking immigrants, the Trump administration is simultaneously trying to transition veterans to become truck drivers.
11: They're

0: Going to be given a very quick pass. We're going to teach them. They're going to learn. If they didn't drive a truck in the military, but we're in, they're going to learn, and they're going to learn very quickly.
1: President Trump says the Freedom Haulers Initiative will connect military veterans groups with the trucking industry. More than 28,000 CDLs have been canceled after federal officials say they were improperly issued to non-citizen truck drivers. At the White House, Jared Halpern, Fox News.
2: Thank you, Jared. 7:44 now on this Friday morning. The Trump administration is also ending a Medicare subsidy that could result in higher drug prices. Fox's Jessica Rosenthal has more.
3: The Centers for Medicare and Medicaid announced an end to what was supposed to be a temporary subsidy for Medicare Part D that kept prescription drug costs lower. While Democrats criticized the decision, with Senate Minority Leader Chuck Schumer calling it cruel and heartless, Dr. Mehmet Oz, the CMS administrator, said the subsidy was costing $3.6 billion and the money was just being funneled to insurance companies, that in the end, most beneficiaries would see an increase of less than $10 a month. But he points out that getting most favored nation status for many drugs has reduced costs more anyway, and notes the recent promise made to get seniors GLP-1 drugs for $50 a month. Jessica Rosenthal, Fox News.
2: Thank you, Jessica. 7:44 right now. Are you ready for more autonomous taxis? Well, let's hear more about that from Fox's Eben Bound reporting.
4: You might live and work in one of the cities where self-driving taxis are deployed, and now one more is on its way. The National Transportation Safety Administration is giving a green light to Amazon's Zoox. Unlike Waymo and Tesla's robo-taxi, Zoox's fleet of vehicles have no driver controls but feature a large passenger cabin with carriage-style seats. Zoox has been testing in certain markets, giving free rides, but with the regulatory approval, they can now fully deploy with special conditions and offer rides for paying customers. Like other ride services, it has its own app. Eben Brown, Fox News.
2: Thank you, Eben. 7:46 right now. Good morning. Steve Shine in for Caleb Blakesley. We have 68 degrees here at WoWo. Brian Ford is coming up next with what's trending in the news world. And we also have Time Saver Traffic and Sports with Josh Williams. All right here on WoWo 92.3 FM and 1190 AM.
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9: We have fair skies, 65 degrees across WoWo land. Good morning, I'm Brian Ford. Here's what's trending at 7:47. Well, if you think TikTok is basically the world's largest collection of people with too much time, too much confidence, and not nearly enough shame, you're not wrong. One Houston woman found out the hard way when she turned her apartment into a pole dancing studio for a video. The pole came loose, slammed a fire sprinkler, and suddenly, her quest for internet fame became a two-apartment flood, ruined furniture, and a very different kind of viral moment. The neighbors got water damage, the landlord got out of there, and TikTok got an unforgettable example of maybe don't try this at home or ever again. Well, you might have heard or been told at some point in your life, go play in traffic. A portable toilet in Arkansas did exactly that with catastrophic results. The whole thing began when somebody apparently thought he knew what he was doing loaded the thing on his truck. He was wrong. At some point during the trip, the porta potty decided to take the day off and relocated itself from the back of the truck to the middle of the highway. The road commode trip was short-lived. The hapless plastic throne room was promptly obliterated by a car. Arkansas gave a whole new definition to the term debris field. And Ozzy Osbourne took a ride on the crazy train, which apparently caught fire, derailed, and smashed full force into whatever the heck this was. Florida, you can heave a sigh of relief after a kid showed up at a New Jersey YMCA camp with a bag full of candy that could only have come from Willy Wonka's private stash. The would-be treats actually contained psychedelic mushrooms, which made 13 of the kiddos very happy campers. Their parents, not so much. The cops got called and the fun soon ended. As if a baker's dozen half-baked kids wasn't strange enough, the candy was apparently a birthday gift. From who? El Chapo? And at this point, airport screeners have seen everything. Then somebody checks a bag full of cannonballs and says, yep, that's coming with me. TSA and Gulf Shores took one look at the x-ray and figured the day had just gone spectacularly sideways. The Civil War relics turned out to be harmless, but investigators say they also belonged at Fort Morgan, not in somebody's luggage. Now, the passenger said they had no clue they were stolen. Well, the cannonball run has officially gone from Dean Martin in Champagne to TSA in detention. That's not progress. That's just 2026. WOMO News time now is 7:49. Time saver traffic and weather together every 10 minutes during Fort Wayne's morning news. From the Craigville Appliance Traffic Center, we can continue looking overall good as we head toward that 8 o'clock mark on our Friday morning commute. We are crash tie-up and delay-free currently across Fort Wayne, Allen County, and the Tri-State region. The Big Four, Washington, Jefferson, Lafayette, and Clinton, still looking pretty good getting you in on and through downtown. Checking the jam cams right now, I-69, I-469, everything moving along as it should. And it is smooth sailing. Those toll roads across the top of Indiana, the top of Ohio. No matter where you are headed, it is looking good. Chicago to Toledo and back again. Next check from the Craigville Appliance Traffic Center comes up in about 10 minutes. 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
10: From 21 Alive, I'm meteorologist Liz Braden with your forecast. We'll see cloud cover pick up as we go through the day as rain arrives tonight and looks to be on and off for a good portion of your weekend. Temperatures today reaching up to 87 degrees. Rain tonight with a low of 67, only making it in the mid-70s with that rain for tomorrow. I'm meteorologist Liz Braden on WOWO 92.3 FM at 1190 AM.
2: Thank you, Liz. Right now, we have 67 degrees in Kendallville. In Van Wert, it is 67, and at 68 degrees off the world-famous WOWO Fire Escape on this Friday, July 31st. Steve Shine in for Caleb Blakesley. 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Coming up in just about a minute, right here on WOWO, 92.3 FM and 1190 AM.
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2: 7:52, 8 minutes before the 8 o'clock hour. Couple of eights right there. Good morning, Josh Williams.
17: Yes, good morning, Steve. And it's time for your favorite portion of the sports, Major League Baseball from the region. Well, yesterday we had the Chicago Cubs out in St. Louis. And, well, the night before it took extra innings. No surprise last night, it also took extra innings. Alex Bregman, he drove in the go-ahead run in the 10th inning with a double as the Chicago Cubs went on to win 4-2 over the Cards in 10 innings. Now in the Windy City, extra innings also needed against the New York Yankees. Tristan Peters drew a bases-loaded walk in the 11th inning to force an automatic runner, which was Chase Meredith in, as the Chicago White Sox would edge out the Yankees 2-1. They beat the New York Yanks in extra inning for the second straight game, 2-1. The Cincinnati Reds back in Cincy, they also had the Pittsburgh Pirates in town after their series with the Guardians. And while Ellie De La Cruz scored on a fielder's choice in the ninth inning to lift the Cincinnati Reds to a 3-2 win over the Pirates. Now, of course, it was the opening game of a four-game set, so we'll see what happens in game number two. The Guardians and Tigers were both off. Now, the Indiana Fever, they're going to be playing tonight out in Portland, Oregon, and they may be without the services of Aaliyah Boston. She's listed as a game-time decision with a knee injury. Kelsey Mitchell says that the Fever are playing really well right now, regardless of who's on the floor. Indiana has won four games in a row, and they're tied for fourth in the league with Dallas at 18-10. Tip-off tonight's at 10 o'clock. Pre-game coverage begins at 9:30. 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
2: Well, I think it's only like, 7 o'clock out in Portland. It's a long haul out there.
17: Long haul for the Fever.
2: Absolutely. And, you know, that in itself, by just being such a long trip, kind of dampens down the energy if you have to be on a plane from Indianapolis to Portland for, you know, the day before the game.
17: So, yes.
2: So they'll bounce back. They're great, aren't they?
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17: That is right. I mean, we're the home for your Indiana Fever. All the games and playoff games coming up.
2: As well as a little-known team called IU Football. Right?
17: IU Football.
2: All right. Thank you, Josh Williams, here with the sports every half hour at 20 and 50 throughout the morning on the number one radio program in the morning for news, weather, and sports. 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
2: 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Good morning, Brian Ford. Tell us about Time Saver traffic.
9: Steve, we are looking overall really good. Knocking on the door of 8 o'clock, crash, tie-up and delay-free across Fort Wayne, Allen County, and the Tri-State region. 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
10: From 21 Alive, I'm meteorologist Liz Braden with your forecast. We'll see cloud cover pick up as we go through the day as rain arrives tonight and looks to be on and off for a good portion of your weekend. Temperatures today reaching up to 87 degrees. Rain tonight with a low of 67, only making it in the mid-70s with that rain for tomorrow. I'm meteorologist Liz Braden on WoWo 92.3 FM at 1190 AM.
0: Latest U.S. drought monitor to end July, encapsulated by USDA meteorologist Brad Rippey.
21: It was pretty much a wash, but regionally some big differences.
0: The specific national numbers as of July 28th.
21: We saw basically no change over the last 4 weeks if you look at the country as a whole. So we've got just under 48% of the country in drought, and compare that with the exact same number 4 weeks ago on June 30th.
0: Extreme and exceptional, D3 and D4. Four coverage, however, decreased month over month.
21: National coverage exactly 10% on July 28th. That is down from just under 11% back at the beginning of the month.
0: As for where notable regional drought coverage changes occurred over July,
21: places like the upper Midwest where drought has been expanding and intensifying, and then the South where we continue to see improvement.
0: I'm Rod Bain reporting for the U.S. Department of Agriculture in Washington, D.C.
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24: It's the next phase for post-war Gaza. I'm Dave Anthony, Fox News. An agreement President Trump's Board of Peace has worked out with Hamas, though there's no official reaction from Israel.
25: Hamas appears ready, or at least willing, to lay down their arms as long as Israel agrees to finally leave the Gaza Strip. President Trump has announced this agreement is a critical step towards Gaza finally being governed by a new Palestinian government that will work closely with the Board of Peace to help the Palestinian people. At the same time, Israel will have the security it deserves with Gaza no longer used as a base for terror attacks.
24: Fox's Peter Ducey at the White House. We may hear more from the president about this deal nearly 3 years after the Hamas terror attack that triggered Israel's war in Gaza when he holds a cabinet meeting at Camp David in Maryland at 11 a.m. Eastern. The president may also talk about the Iran conflict. Oil prices have been up slightly this morning. Their surge since the conflict started has made oil companies big profits. Chevron's earnings more than quadrupled last quarter compared to a year ago to $12 billion. ExxonMobil's doubled to $14 billion. There's a border crisis overseas. At least 18 migrants have died as thousands flocked to Spain, fleeing Morocco, where police have used water cannons and fired warning shots to prevent crossings into the Spanish territory of Ceuta.
26: Migrants by the thousands surged by land and sea from Morocco into the territory, swimming or floating on inner tubes from the Moroccan side, while others broke through a gate on land and just ran into the city, with the Interior Ministry vowing to deport those who do cross illegally.
24: Fox's Kevin Cork. It's been 6 months since Nancy Guthrie was abducted in Arizona. She's still missing.
27: Pima County Sheriff Chris Nano says a hair sample did not yield a DNA sample of a possible suspect. Local investigators, along with the FBI, sent the recovered sample to a California lab for examination, but came up empty-handed. Investigators are continuing to work and analyze evidence collected in Guthrie's home.
24: Chris DeMeo, America's listening to Fox News.
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9: 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Thanks so much for starting your day with us. I'm Brian Ford. We've got fair skies, 67 degrees across WOWO land. Early sun's going to give way to increasing clouds. Showers later on, we'll see a high in the upper 80s. You're 21 Alive. First alert forecast comes up at about 8:07. The top story on WOWO, 92.3 FM and 1190 AM. Fort Wayne is fighting a proposed sewer rate hike that could raise bills by more than 30% for about 14,000 Aqua Indiana customers in southwestern Allen County. City Utilities ask state regulators to reject the increase, arguing that local customers shouldn't have to help pay for infrastructure projects elsewhere in Indiana. The Indiana Utility Regulatory Commission will decide whether the increase moves forward. Meanwhile, a driver looking away from the road triggered a chain reaction crash in Adams County. A sedan slammed into two vehicles on US 27, flipping another car onto its roof. All three drivers escaped without serious injuries. An attempted traffic stop in Elkhart ended with a suspect taking a dive into the water.
7: Elkhart police said 32-year-old Arius Gates was riding on an e-bike when an officer spotted him running a stop sign on Vistula Avenue. Police say Gates took off, leading to a chase that ended when he jumped into the river. The officer suffered minor injuries. John Simney, WOWO News.
9: Gates was arrested and jailed following that pursuit. A prison officer sworn to maintain order is now headed to prison himself. Former Pendleton Sergeant Shaughnessy Edmonds was sentenced after using unlawful force against an inmate. He'll serve 5 months behind bars in federal prison. To Northwest Ohio, where a Van Wert man is going to prison, and he'll carry Ohio's highest sex offender classification. William Ladd was sentenced after pleading guilty to sexual battery involving a teenager. He received a 4 to 6 year prison term. Michigan's rarest danger in the wild comes with a warning. Don't panic if you hear that rattle.
8: An Oakland County man was hospitalized after an eastern Massasauga rattlesnake bite, Michigan's only venomous snake. Experts tell News 10 Lansing that most bites are not fatal, but victims should stay calm, remove jewelry before swelling starts, and get medical help quickly. Tommy Lee, WOWO News.
9: No deaths from the snake's bite have been recorded in Michigan for more than a century. The News Watch continues now at 8:05. Ohio regulators have shut down fertilizer storage tanks connected to a major environmental spill in Henry County. That move comes as multiple agencies investigate a leak that killed nearly 25,000 fish. Officials emphasize drinking water was not impacted. A new push at the Ohio State House could reshape how pet stores sell dogs and cats.
11: Animal welfare advocates backed two Ohio bills that would ban financing for dog and cat purchases and let cities regulate pet store sales. Supporters said the measures would protect consumers from costly loans and make it harder for puppy mills to profit. Both bills remain awaiting their first hearing in the Ohio House Agriculture Committee. Victor Garcia, WOWO News.
9: WOWO Flight Watch at Fort Wayne International. All flights showing on schedule. TSA wait times about 15 minutes. Millions are turning to weight loss drugs, but the real test may come after that prescription ends.
12: Health experts warn many patients regain weight after stopping GLP-1 medications. A dietitian with University of Michigan Health Sparrow tells News 10 Lansing that building lasting habits with balanced meals and regular exercise while taking the drugs can help people maintain results long term. Laura Smith, WOWO News.
9: 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Time saver traffic and weather together every 10 minutes during Fort Wayne's Morning News. From the Craigville Appliance Traffic Center, we make it right into the 8 o'clock hour on the Friday morning commute crash. Tie up and major delay free across Fort Wayne, Allen County, and the tri-state region. The big four right now, Washington, Jefferson, Lafayette, and Clinton, still looking good getting in, out, and through downtown. Interstate's major roads, you're ticking along at or near posted limits region-wide. It is severe green on the traffic map, wall-to-wall, top-to-bottom. As we check the jam cams right now, I-69, traffic volume normal for a Friday morning, building in very nicely, everything lining up as it should. If you're Indy-bound, you're looking at 90 minutes from the 4 to 465, 38 minutes to and from pure Michigan if you're north of Fort Wayne on the I. 469, close to normal to a little bit heavier than normal still traffic volume for you, moving well top to bottom in both directions, even through that one-lane construction zone that's going to be northbound between US 24 and Wheelock Road. Do be aware, though, that as traffic volume builds throughout the day, especially during the afternoon, commercial traffic builds in and you will see jams starting as well. Keep an eye on your traffic app and plan an alternate route. And it's smooth sailing all the way across the top of the Hoosier and the Buckeye State. Indiana Toll Road, Ohio Turnpike looking good. Everything ship-shaped, Chicago to Toledo and back again. Next check from the Craigville Appliance Traffic Center comes up in about 10 minutes. 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That's just south of Glenbrook Square Mall. 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
14: From 21 Alive, I'm meteorologist Liz Braden with your forecast. We'll see cloud cover pick up as we go through the day as rain arrives tonight and looks to be on and off for a good portion of your weekend. Temperatures today reaching up to 87 degrees. Rain tonight with a low of 67, only making it in the mid-70s with that rain for tomorrow. I'm meteorologist Liz Braden on WoWo 92.3 FM at 1190 AM.
9: And right now, winds continue out of the southwest at about 2. We have fair skies across WoWo land. It's 63 degrees in Portland, 67 is your severe weather station. 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And the Friday edition of Fort Wayne's Morning News continues now with Steve Shine in for the vacation and Caleb Blakesley along with Josh Williams. From the Anchor Desk, I'm Brian Ford on WoWo, 92.3 FM and 1190 AM.
2: Thank you, Brian Ford, and of course, Heather Starr holding down the fort at our Maples Road location. Josh Williams and I are here at the MIC, our brand new facility at the Media Innovation Center here in the Village of Coventry. A big weekend for movies, perhaps the number one grossing film to be, Spider-Man opens, what, it opened already, right, here in Fort Wayne?
15: That's right. The first showing here in Fort Wayne was at 7:30 this morning.
2: Oh my God, I don't, who could go to a movie at 7:30? In the morning.
15: Well, you know what they say, Steve, early bird gets the worm.
2: Well, what is it, about a 2 hour and 40 minute film?
15: 2.5 hour.
2: Well, that's a long one.
15: It is a long one. So I guess, yeah, they're still in it right now. We're waiting for our first reviews from our local critics.
2: Well, the national reviews are pretty good, though, aren't
15: yeah,
2: they?
15: Yeah, on social media, everyone was talking about it being very well done. So if this is up your alley, make sure you get out there for a chance to see it.
2: You know, I am so pleased that movies like this, and it's been all summer long, just bam, bam, bam, just blockbusters all summer long at the movie theater.
15: Personally, I can't wait to see The Odyssey.
2: Well, and that's another one that is coming up. And I just think it's so important to enhance and revive one of the great industries in this nation,
15: yes,
2: which, of course,
15: yes,
2: is the theater business. COVID really took a toll on that.
15: Oh,
2: basically,
15: yes,
2: shut the theaters down. And now it's got a revival, and it's able to hopefully beat out streaming. I have nothing against streaming. I enjoy streaming at home, but also think it's a very important element of our society to have movie theaters.
15: Adding reclining chairs to the movie theaters was helpful.
2: And wings.
15: And wings. And beer.
2: That's it. And beer. Who can have wings without beer, right? All right. Thank you, Josh Williams, throughout the morning. He's with me and always with Caleb Blakesley on Fort Wayne's Morning News. More in a moment right here on WoWo 92.3 FM at 1190 AM.
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17: 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A lot of stories didn't get covered and a lot of text messages still need to be read. That's Friday, 3 to 6 on WoWo.
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2: Good morning, Fort Wayne. It is 8:13 on this Friday morning. If you're just getting going this morning, Liz Braden from our news partners at 21 Alive says that today will be a sunny day, at least through the mid-afternoon. There will be increasing clouds. We'll have a high of about 87. Rain tonight with a low of 70, and then more rain for Saturday and Sunday with scattered showers and thunder showers throughout that time period. High of 76 on Saturday, 78 on Sunday. Right now, we have 68 degrees. Off the world-famous WoWo fire escape. And on our newsmaker line this morning from our Miami Bureau of Fox News, Evan Brown. Good morning, Evan.
5: Good morning.
2: Understand that the medical profession in Florida is urging doctors not to prescribe mental health medication for children. It seems every child, parent of a child that I know is always giving their child something to calm them down, like ADHD medication. Is that what this is all about in Florida?
5: Well, the Surgeon General in Florida, during a roundtable, revealed some new guidance saying that physicians shouldn't very quickly prescribe psychotropic medications to kids age 5 to 17 for mental health issues without trying other treatments first, things like therapy, things like behavioral modification, things like addressing matters of diet, exercise, sleeping patterns, and whatnot. That those types of things should be addressed and dealt with before medication is relied upon, that the medication shouldn't be the very first thing that the pediatricians reach for. So this is not a rule or anything like that, that these medications not be used, but that an understanding that these psychotropic medications are very powerful, they could have side effects, and they may in some cases not be necessary if matters can be addressed otherwise, and in some cases maybe they still need to be used, but not as frequent or not with such high dosage.
2: Was there anything in particular that precipitated this alert, if you will, by doctors in Florida, or was this just a random recommendation?
5: Yeah, again, not by doctors. It was something from the Surgeon General here in Florida, and it is essentially guidelines. It's not a rule. Nothing's being banned. I don't think any one particular thing pushed this, other than there is a documentable trend of how often and how much of these medications are prescribed to minors, to children. And that number is alarmingly high. And it's not just that in Florida. I think that's pretty much a nationwide trend and has been for some time. And Dr. Latipo is someone who is famous for not necessarily going along with pharmaceutical company insistence on things. He took a lot of heat during COVID for stating that, for instance, schools can be open and masks might not be the best idea and whatnot. This, I think, kind of aligns with the idea that we're seeing out of the whole MAHA movement, that matters like nutrition and sleep cycles need to be addressed for kids, especially to help them deal with things. And that medication isn't necessarily something that needs to be relied upon as a first measure.
2: Thank you, Evan Brown. We hope you have a great weekend down there in southern Florida, and wish you the best for this upcoming weekend.
5: Thank you. You too. Take care.
2: All right. Evan Brown from our Miami Bureau, live this morning on our Newsmaker line. It is 8:17. Steve Shine in for Kayla Blakesley. Brian Ford has trending news and traffic next, right here on WoWo, 92.3 FM and 1190 AM.
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9: We have fair skies, 67 degrees. I'm Brian Ford. Here's what's trending at 8:18. Well, nobody with any sense, or sense enough, I should say, to find their way out of a public restroom stall ever looked around and said, what this world really needs is more pole dancers. Well, a Houston woman with more time and less shame than she should have had apparently disagreed and set up her pole, filming content to punish anyone unfortunate enough to see it online. Well, that's when the plan went from pole dancing catastrophe to FEMA-level flood disaster. The pole, deciding yet it had enough abuse, bowed out literally, taking out a fire sprinkler. The sprinkler wasted no time flooding the pole dancing princess out of her apartment and leaving her downstairs neighbors, who until that point had no idea what was going on just mere feet away, living in a DIY water park. The neighbors got an insurance claim, the landlord got a migraine, and the wannabe pole dancer got retired. And apparently there's an infinite list of things you can hit with your car. A pothole can ruin a tire, a raccoon can ruin your day, and a deer will gladly ruin the entire front end. But a portable toilet? Well, that's a level of destruction and disgusting combined that's in a class by itself. The whole thing started when a porta potty on an Arkansas truck decided, for reasons known only to it, to trade the back of that truck for the road where it was catastrophically smashed by a Honda. People have to wear seat belts. Apparently, the porta potty's owner decided it didn't, and that's the wrong way to make a splash at work. And Keith Richards was never a summer camp counselor, although this certainly sounds like a missed opportunity. It seems a kid showed up at a New Jersey YMCA camp with a bag full of candy he gladly shared. Well, the candy apparently had mushrooms that make you see sound and hear colors. 13 kids got wired, the cops got called, and they went from 99 bottles of beer on the wall to a 5-gallon bucket on the floor. When the day's souvenir bag becomes a barf bag, it's a safe bet that arts and crafts becomes vice and narcotics. The bizarre end, though, the candy was a birthday gift, apparently from Tony Soprano. Next time, stick with Russell Stover. And every vacation needs a souvenir. Most people settle for a magnet, maybe an overpriced beach towel. One traveler apparently decided, though, 5 Civil War cannonballs would really tie the trip together. TSA spotted them in a checked bag at Gulf Shores and immediately figured somebody's day had just become everybody else's problem. Well, it turns out the cannonballs had been taken from nearby Fort Morgan. The passenger says he had no idea they were stolen. Of course not. Everybody stops by the souvenir cannonball shop before heading to the airport. Wobo News time now is 8:21. Time saver traffic and weather together every 10 minutes during Fort Wayne's morning news. 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Crash tie up and delay free across Fort Wayne, Allen County, and the tri-state region. The big four in, out, and through downtown still looking good. 469, I-69, all the major roads moving along as they should as well. Next check from the Craigville Appliance Traffic Center comes up in about 6 minutes. Craigville Appliance now with a second location right here in Fort Wayne at 3539 North Clinton Street, just south of Glenbrook. 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
14: From 21 Alive, I'm meteorologist Liz Braden with your forecast. We'll see cloud cover pick up as we go through the day as rain arrives tonight and looks to be on and off for a good portion of your weekend. Temperatures today reaching up to 87 degrees. Rain tonight with a low of 67, only making it in the mid-70s with that rain for tomorrow. I'm meteorologist Liz Braden on WoWo 92.3 FM at 1190 AM.
2: Thank you, Liz, and we always appreciate you coming to us live from Television Park 21 Alive out on Butler Road. It is 8:23 right now, and the temperature is a-climbing. It's 70 degrees off the world-famous WoWo fire escape. Josh Williams is in next. He's going to talk about the Indianapolis Colts and, of course, their training camp down in Westfield. 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
2: 8:23. It's a Friday morning, last one of July, last day of July, in fact. Here's first with sports, and that's Josh Williams. Good morning.
15: Good morning, sir. Well, in Westfield, Indianapolis, Indiana yesterday, not Indianapolis, but it might as well be a suburb of Indianapolis.
2: Absolutely.
15: The Colts cornerback, we got to hear from Charvarius Ward yesterday, who came close to retiring after last season. Ward had three concussions, including one that had him on the IR for 4 weeks, and another that caused him to miss the final four games of the season. But when Ward moved his family to the Indianapolis area, everything changed for Charvarius. He says he feels reinvigorated and that even though he came close to retirement last year, he felt ready to come back for one more season. So as long as he can stay healthy, hopefully Ward will be a nice contributor to the Colts' defensive side of things. But again, we're just going to have to wait and see how it happens. Meanwhile, day number three of the Colts training camp will continue on at Westfield today. I believe it's Family Day that's out there.
2: Oh, very nice.
15: So Colt City should be lit up with a lot of Hoosiers. And looking out the window today, it looks like the perfect, picture-perfect day to go down there and enjoy some football activities.
2: At least
15: at
2: until dusk.
15: That's right. Then it's going to get rain. So you got a little time to get on home, Steve.
2: All right. Yes, very much so. Thank you, Josh Williams. Always here with the latest sports throughout the morning. And we're going to have a look at Time Saver Traffic next with Brian Ford right here on WoWo 92.3 FM and 1190 AM.
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2: 28 minutes past the hour on this Friday morning. Good morning, Steve Shine, on the start of a WoWo weekend. Caleb Blakeslee is back on the air Monday at 5:05. Following our Little Red Barn program, back on the air right now is Brian Ford with Time Saver Traffic. Good morning, Brian.
9: Hey, good morning, Steve. I got to tell you, we are looking really good. As we knock on the door of the 8:30 mark, we are crash, tie up, and major delay free across Fort Wayne, Allen County, and the entire tri-state region. The next check from the Craigville Appliance Traffic Center comes up in about 8 minutes. 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
14: From 21 Alive, I'm meteorologist Liz Braden with your forecast. We'll see cloud cover pick up as we go through the day as rain arrives tonight and looks to be on and off for a good portion of your weekend. Temperatures today reaching up to 87 degrees. Rain tonight with a low of 67, only making it in the mid-70s with that rain for tomorrow. I'm meteorologist Liz Braden on WoWo 92.3 FM at 1190 AM.
8: With a look at your Ag News headlines, I'm Erin Anderson on Brown Field. New World screwworm has kept the border closed to cattle trade with Mexico for the better part of 2 years. Barbara Jackson, a rancher and feed yard owner outside of Tucson, Arizona, says the news that live cattle imports from Mexico would resume was welcomed. USDA's reopening timeline remains contingent upon continued progress by Mexico and ongoing risk assessments. Corteva AgriScience is introducing a new herbicide available to soybean growers in 2027. Corteva technical field agronomist Ron Geis says Enclosa is a novel pre-plant and pre-emergence herbicide that controls broadleaf and grass weeds. Tar spot has been confirmed in Ohio for the first time this year. Adam Byrne with FMC says early season weather patterns created the right environment for disease development. I'm Erin Anderson for Brown Field.
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9: We have fair skies, 67 degrees across Wawa Land. Becoming mostly cloudy, showers developing late with a high in the upper 80s. Good morning, I'm Brian Ford. Glad you're with us. Coming up in the news at the half hour on Wawa, 92.3 FM and 1190 AM, Aqua Indiana is looking at a massive jump in sewer rates. The city of Fort Wayne is saying not so fast. Two suspects are in custody behind bars. Three more will be joining them soon, following an investigation into a deadly northern Indiana shooting. And you've seen the signs and heard the commercials telling you to slow down in construction zones? Well, a Michigan man ignored all of that and will now pay the price. And a ripped-off U-Haul and a high-speed chase across northwest Ohio ended, but not before someone got hurt. Details on these stories and more coming up right now. National and global coverage continues at 8:32 with the latest from Fox News.
12: I'm Gianna Gelosi. President Trump's cabinet set to meet today at Camp David as he announces a historic agreement with Hamas to disarm and Israel to withdraw its forces from Gaza.
13: In a Truth Social post, President Trump called the work of his Board of Peace a monumental step toward a lasting peace. Provisions of the plan, he said, will result in a Palestinian government in control of Gaza with no harbor for terror groups. It would also, according to the plan, ensure security for Israel.
12: That's Fox's Grinnell Scott. Still no official reaction from Israel as for that cabinet meeting at Camp David.
16: White House Press Secretary Caroline Levitt says the site will be a lot of fun and something different for the cabinet to experience. President Trump last visited Camp David last month to celebrate Father's Day weekend with his family.
12: Fox's Jared Halpern. 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
9: Wobo News Time is 8:33. A proposed sewer rate increase is drawing pushback from Fort Wayne City Hall. The city's asking the Indiana Utility Regulatory Commission to block a plan that would boost sewer bills by more than 30% for Aqua Indiana customers in southwest Allen County. City leaders say residents shouldn't be footing the bill for upgrades in other parts of the state. Meanwhile, a late-night 911 call uncovered a violent attack investigation and major drug bust in Elkhart.
17: Police said a crying woman's 911 hang-up call led officers to a Prairie Street parking lot where she was found with visible injuries. Investigators say she reported being beaten and struck with a sock filled with rocks. A search later uncovered cocaine, marijuana, firearms, and the sock allegedly used in the attack. John Simney, WoWo News.
9: Two Elkhart residents were arrested on battery and drug charges. Elsewhere, two people are under arrest. Three more are wanted in a deadly Kokomo shooting investigation. Police say the case involves a June shooting outside a restaurant that killed a 31-year-old man. Two suspects face conspiracy to commit murder charges. A U-Haul truck stolen in a retail theft investigation led police on a multi-county chase across northwest Ohio. The pursuit ended with two arrests after a crash that injured an innocent bystander. Police say the truck also hit a deputy's vehicle near Toledo. Well, when you think of venomous snakes, Michigan's probably not the first place that comes to mind, but the risk is real.
18: An Oakland County man was hospitalized after an eastern Massasauga rattlesnake bite, Michigan's only venomous snake. Experts tell News 10 Lansing that most bites are not fatal, but victims should stay calm, remove jewelry before swelling starts, and get medical help quickly. Tommy Lee, WoWo News.
9: No deaths from the snake's bite have been recorded in Michigan for more than a century. A Michigan man is facing prison time after a deadly crash in a work road zone. Tyler Reck faces felony charges after two MDOT workers were killed on U.S. 127. Prosecutors say he was recklessly driving at a high rate of speed when the crash happened. The News Watch continues now at 8:35. The soaring cost of foster care is squeezing county budgets, and Ohio is trying to bring some more predictability to the price tag.
25: Ohio approved a contract extension to keep building a statewide foster care rate card aimed at standardizing placement costs. Officials said county expenses have climbed about 50%, and the new system is meant to give counties clearer pricing while accounting for the different care needs of children entering foster care. Victor Garcia, WoWo News.
9: State leaders said the pricing study will use additional cost data after too few providers voluntarily shared financial information. WoWo Flight Watch at Fort Wayne International. All flights still currently showing on schedule, and your TSA wait times are just about 15 minutes. A new study suggests the clock may matter as much as the menu when it comes to aging well.
0: Researchers found older women who ate within an 8 to 9 hour window each day showed slight improvements in cognitive tests compared with those who ate over about 12 hours. The 6-month study found both groups lost weight, but researchers say meal timing may also affect brain health. Laura Smith, WoWo News.
9: Experts say larger studies are needed before time-restricted eating is recommended specifically for brain health. And finally, Michigan State Police are warning residents region-wide not to fall for a fake FedEx delivery notice. The scam uses text messages claiming that a package was missed and asks users to click a link. That link leads to a fraudulent website. Officials say that you should delete the message altogether and block the number. News is brought to you by Visiting Angels, currently looking for quality people to work with them. If you have experience providing care and would like to serve on an award-winning team, call Visiting Angels at 482-CARE. That's 482-2273 for Visiting Angels, America's choice in home care. Time saver traffic and weather together every 10 minutes during Fort Wayne's morning news. Well, from the Craigville Appliance Traffic Center, we head on toward the 9 o'clock mark and the end of our Friday morning drive together. Crash, tie up, and delay free across Fort Wayne, Allen County, and the tri-state region. Checking the big four right now, Washington, Jefferson, Lafayette, and Clinton, for the most part, looking good getting in, out, and through downtown. Inbound Clinton Street, you are tapping the brakes a little bit as you approach State Boulevard, and again as you approach 4th Street inbound toward that MLK Bridge and the downtown. Our interstates and major roads, checking in at or near posted limits region-wide. Checking the jam cams right now, I-69, your traffic volume definitely built in nicely. Everything lining up, though, as it should. If you're Indy-bound, you're looking at the normal 90 minutes from the 4 to 465 in both directions, 38 minutes to and from pure Michigan if you're north of Fort Wayne on the I. I-469, normal traffic volume for you, moving very well top to bottom in both directions. That one-lane construction zone northbound between US 24 and Wheelock Road, not giving us any severe problems yet, but keep an eye on it later on as traffic volumes build in, you may want to use alternates. And taking a look at the Indiana Toll Road, the Ohio Turnpike, everything looking

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10: Good morning, Fort Wayne, and welcome to the start of a WOWA weekend. Steve Shine in for Kayla Blakesley, who returns Monday morning at 5:05. It is 8:42 right now. If you're just getting going this morning, Liz Braden from our news partners at 21 Alive says today it will be sunny in the morning, then increasing cloudiness this afternoon. We'll have a high today of 87, rain this evening with a low of 70, and then more rain for Saturday and Sunday with a high on Saturday of 76 and a high on Sunday of 78. Right now we have 70 degrees. Off the world-famous WOWO fire escape, and on our newsmaker line this morning, my favorite from our Fox News Bureau in New York is Tanya J. Powers. And Tanya, let me say, or be one of the first to say, I hope you're going to have a happy weekend this weekend.
11: Thank you. You too. I'm so excited to talk to you.
10: Well, I really appreciate that. And I'm excited about this subject because we're going to talk about Oscar Mayer's Wienermobile turns 90 years old, and a little bit of a memorabilia or memories for me. When I was 10 years old, which would have been 63 years ago, I actually met Oscar Mayer, and I went inside the Wienermobile when it was parked outside of the Sheraton Chicago Hotel. He was there visiting and promoting Oscar Mayer Wieners, and we got to meet him.
11: Oh, wow. That is the coolest story. I can't even follow that. That is absolutely amazing. I love the getting to talk about this today because it is such an American, like, iconic figure in pop culture, you know, the Wienermobile. I mean, it makes you smile. People love to, you know, gather around and take pictures with it. You know, there are six of these that go across the country in the summer, and you can actually see where they're going to be. You can track them, you know, just in case you're not lucky enough to find one out in front of a building randomly. The track

0: is on the Oscar-Meyer website, they have a whole section about the Wienermobile, and you can see, you know, what events they're going to be at and which states. There's several this weekend. I know they're going to be in Georgia and some other places this weekend. But, yeah, it's 90 years old, the Wienermobile is. It got its start in 1936 when Carl Meyer, the nephew of Oscar, the company's founder, you have to wonder if it unfolded like he's in his office and he's like, okay, Uncle Oscar, I've got this great idea to promote the hot dogs. How about a 13-foot metal hot dog on wheels to take the spokesperson around and tell everybody about these hot dogs in Chicago? And apparently, he got the green light because here we are 90 years later, and the Wienermobile, which has now grown to about 27 feet, is just iconic.
1: Well, I'm just wondering if the quote-unquote mascot for Oscar Mayer Wieners is still someone who is about literally 4 feet tall. He would probably match me at this age. But really, Oscar Mayer was four feet tall, maybe 4'5", and he was always dressed in a little chef's outfit. He had a chef's hat on, and he had a white apron on. And I'm not sure if that's still also the same person who is within these Wienermobiles.
0: I love that. I mean, the only time I think that it's been retired was during World War II. They had some gas rationing, and they had to kind of, rethink that a little bit. It came back in 1952, and from what I understand, there is, according to their website, there is a 1952 Wienermobile on display at the Henry Ford Museum in Dearborn. So there's, if anybody wants a little Americana there. That seems like it'd be kind of cool to go see. There's also a cake that has been done by Oscar Mayer, as well as they've teamed up with Milk Bar, and Milk Bar, of course, does the birthday cakes. So what they've done is they've taken Oscar Mayer hot dogs in the buns, and they've stood them on their ends, and they've put them around the outside of this two-tiered cake. And they're selling these cakes this weekend here in New York. There's in Los Angeles and Chicago as well. And I think they're going for like $90 because 90th birthday. But yeah, you've got the whole thing. You've got your sweet and your savory in the same dish. I don't know how you could go wrong with this.
1: Well, Tani, if you'll pardon the pun, now we know how the sausage is made. All right. Have a wonderful weekend, and I'll talk to you next time I fill in for Kayla, all right?
0: Absolutely. Thank you. I appreciate it.
1: All right. Tanya J. Power is live from our Fox News Bureau in New York City this morning. It is 8:47 with Steve Shine in for Caleb Blakeslee. Brian Ford has a look at trending news and time saver traffic next, right here on WoWo 92.3 FM and 1190 AM.
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6: We have fair sky, 67 degrees across Wawa land. Good morning. I'm Brian Ford. Here's what's trending at 8:48. Well, if you think TikTok is basically the world's largest collection of people with too much time, too much confidence, and not nearly enough shame, you're not wrong. One Houston woman found out the hard way when she turned her apartment into a pole dancing studio for a video. The pole came loose, slammed into a fire sprinkler, and suddenly her quest for internet fame became a two-apartment flood, ruined furniture, and a very different kind of viral moment. The neighbors got water damage, the landlord got the heck out of there, and TikTok got an unforgettable example of maybe don't try this at home or ever again. And you might have heard or been told at some point, go play in traffic. I know I was. A portable toilet in Arkansas did exactly that with catastrophic results. The whole thing began when somebody apparently thought he knew what he was doing and loaded the thing on his truck. He was wrong. At some point during the trip, the porta potty decided to take the day off and relocated itself from the back of the truck to the middle of the highway. Well, the road commode trip was a short-lived one. The hapless plastic throne was promptly obliterated by a car. Arkansas gave a whole new definition to the term debris field. And Ozzy Osbourne took a ride on the crazy train, which apparently caught fire, derailed, and smashed full force into whatever the heck this was. Florida, you can heave a sigh of relief after a kid at a New Jersey YMCA summer camp showed up with a bag full of candy that could have only come from Willy Wonka's private stash. Well, the would-be treats actually contained psychedelic mushrooms, which made 13 of the kiddos very happy campers, their parents not so much. The cops got called, the fun got ended, and as if a baker's dozen half-baked kids wasn't strange enough, the candy was apparently a birthday gift. From who? El Chapo? At this point, airport screeners have seen everything, and then somebody checks a bag full of cannonballs and says, yep, that's coming with me. TSA and Gulf Shores took one look at the x-ray and figured the day had just gone spectacularly sideways. The Civil War relics turned out to be harmless, but investigators say they also belonged to Fort Morgan, not in somebody's luggage. The passenger says they had no clue they were stolen. Well, the cannonball run has officially gone from Dean Martin and Champagne to TSA in detention. That's not progress. That's just 2026. Wobo News time is 8:50. Time saver traffic and weather together every 10 minutes during Fort Wayne's morning news. Well, from the Craigville Appliance Traffic Center as we head toward that 9 o'clock mark, we are still looking overall good. No crashes, tie-ups, or major delays across Fort Wayne, Allen County, and the entire tri-state region. The big four right now, Washington, Jefferson, Lafayette, and Clinton, looking good getting in, out, and through downtown. Interstates and major roads ticking along at or near posted limits. I-69, I-469, traffic moving top to bottom there just exactly as it should. And it is smooth sailing across the toll road, the Ohio Turnpike, everything looking good, Chicago to Toledo and back again. The next check from the Craigville Appliance Traffic Center comes up in about 10 minutes. Craigville Appliance now with a second location right here in Fort Wayne at 3539 North Clinton Street, just south of Glenbrook. 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That's C as in cat, meow, appliance.com.
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8: From 21 Alive, I'm meteorologist Liz Braden with your forecast. We'll see cloud cover pick up as we go through the day as rain arrives tonight and looks to be on and off for a good portion of your weekend. Temperatures today reaching up to 87 degrees. Rain tonight with a low of 67, only making it in the mid-70s with that rain for tomorrow. I'm meteorologist Liz Braden on WoWo 92.3 FM at 1190 AM.
1: 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Right now, we have a warm one already, 72 degrees, off the world-famous WoWo Fire Escape. 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
9: 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Hey, it's WoWo's KB here. This is something that really surprised me. According to Folds of Honor, roughly 25% of military families experience food insecurity. Think about that. Families who have sacrificed so much for our freedom sometimes struggle to put food on the table. That's why Prairie Farms is stepping up in a huge way. In partnership with Folds of Honor, Prairie Farms is donating 250,000 servings of milk to food banks across their footprint, with a goal of helping 50 food banks serve families and neighbors in need. The special Prairie Farms milk features Folds of Honor packaging and helps shine a light on an issue many Americans don't even realize exists. Prairie Farms is also donating $250,000 to Folds of Honor to help provide educational scholarships for the spouses and kids of fallen or disabled military members and first responders. 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
1: And good morning, the start of a WoWo weekend and our final check of Time Saver traffic. Great to be with all you guys, sitting in for Kayla, Steve Shine, and here is Brian Ford with our look at traffic.
6: Steve, things looking overall good as we close out this Friday morning drive together. We are crash tie-up and delay-free across Fort Wayne, Allen County, and the tri-state region. 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
8: From 21 Alive, I'm meteorologist Liz Braden with your forecast. We'll see cloud cover pick up as we go through the day as rain arrives tonight and looks to be on and off for a good portion of your weekend. Temperatures today reaching up to 87 degrees. Rain tonight with a low of 67, only making it in the mid-70s with that rain for tomorrow. I'm meteorologist Liz Braden on WoWo 92.3 FM at 1190 AM.
16: What are some of the drought coverage and concerns to crop and commodity growing areas to end July? USDA meteorologist Brad Rippey starts with corn and soybeans.
17: With the expansion and development of drought across parts of the upper Midwest during the month of July, we did see some expansion in our corn and soybean in drought coverage.
16: Some southern crop drought coverage has seen significant improvement month over month, such as cotton, peanuts, and rice. However,
17: we saw more than a doubling of spring wheat in drought from 19% on June 30th to 42% by July 28th. And that, again, reflects some of that adverse weather that we saw during the month of July across the northern plains and the northwest.
16: Turning to commodities in drought.
17: Because of the mixed bag, some erosion in the drought in the south, but deteriorating conditions further north and west, not much change in the U.S. hay production area in drought. Pretty much the same story with cattle in drought.
16: I'm Rod Bain reporting for the U.S. Department of Agriculture in Washington, D.C.
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19: Will Hamas give up its weapons? I'm Dave Anthony, Fox News. President Trump says they've agreed to in the next phase of a post-war plan for Gaza being worked out by the Trump-created Board of Peace.
20: President Trump calling this a major agreement for Hamas to disarm in Gaza. The president posting on Truth Social. Today, the Board of Peace reached a historic agreement for the complete disarmament of Hamas and all other armed groups in Gaza. This is a monumental step toward lasting peace and security. Now, the details of that disarmament by the terrorist group Hamas will be worked out over the next several weeks.
19: Fox's Steve Harrigan in Tel Aviv. Hamas says it'll only give up arms if Israel pulls forces out of Gaza. The president also tells Fox the Iran conflict is going well and we just keep winning, hitting them hard. Fox's Peter Doocy reports from the White House.
21: We know that now he does have this option for 10 to 14 days of strikes, the go big option that has been prepared by the CENTCOM commander. We don't know exactly where his head is at, but we should find out soon.
19: We'll hear from him in a Trump cabinet meeting in 2 hours at Camp David in Maryland. The president also tells Fox a border crisis getting worse in Spain is terrible, warning it could happen here if Democrats win elections. Fox's Greg Palcott reports this exodus was
22: prompted, it's believed, by a recent Spanish court ruling that immigrants arriving by sea would not be immediately turned away.
19: 60,000 migrants have entered the Ceuta past Spanish territory.
22: Those new arrivals came by sea and by land, overwhelming local authorities saying they were fleeing dire economic conditions in Africa. Socialist Spanish Prime Minister Pedro Sanchez, who has led a pro-immigration administration, has called the onslaught of immigrants in Ceuta a violation of territorial sovereignty.
19: At least 34 migrants have died trying to get there. Oil prices are rising again this morning, about 2% in their spike up in the Iran conflict as oil company profits surging. Chevron's earnings more than quadrupled last quarter from a year ago. ExxonMobil's profit doubled. 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
6: WoWo News Time is 9:03. We have fair skies, 71 degrees across WoWo Land. Becoming mostly cloudy later on, showers developing with a high in the upper 80s. Good morning, I'm Brian Ford. Here's what's happening. Fort Wayne is taking on Aqua, Indiana over a proposed sewer rate increase. The city's filed a formal objection with the state regulators over a plan that could increase sewer bills by more than 30% for roughly 14,000 customers in southwestern Allen County. The Utility Commission will now review the request before making a decision. A Van Wert man is headed to prison after pleading guilty to sexually assaulting a teenager. 51-year-old William Ladd was sentenced to 4 to 6 years behind bars. He's also classified as Ohio's highest-level sex offender. Two MDOT workers are dead, and a Michigan man now faces felony charges in that crash. Tyler Reck is accused of speeding and losing control of his vehicle on U.S. 127. The workers were killed while performing highway maintenance. WoWo News Time now is 9:04. 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Forbes magazine has again selected Principal Chris Moore as one of the top 10 wealth advisors in the state of Indiana. Your full forecast from the 21 Alive First Alert Weather Center is next, then Glenn Beck. WoWo News Time is 9:04.
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3: From 21 Alive, I'm meteorologist Liz Braden with your forecast. We'll see cloud cover pick up as we go through the day as rain arrives tonight and looks to be on and off for a good portion of your weekend. Temperatures today reaching up to 87 degrees. Rain tonight with a low of 67, only making it in the mid-70s with that rain for tomorrow. I'm meteorologist Liz Braden on WoWo 92.3 FM at 1190 AM.
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0: How do you think? You really think they're for? You think they're for your women's movement? They'll have no time for your women's movement. You're in bed with the literal devil. And it's happening in our own country. These Marxists, these democratic socialists, they are exactly the same people that wedded the Islamic movement in Iran. And I'm telling you, it's going to end poorly for us, because if we don't stand up, if we don't go to the election, if we don't go to the polls and defeat all of these people, it's coming. It's coming. And we're the Shahs. Okay. We're the ones that will be deposed. We'll be the ones that will lose our country. But I got news for you, Marxists. They're coming for you next. They'll kill you. They will torture you. Most of us will just go silent. But you're already on record on what you believe. And what you believe to them is worse than what I believe. And we have so many on our side that are also doing the same thing. You know what? I can cozy up to the Islamists. I can cozy up to them because they believe in family values. You know, they're against homosexuality. They're against this. They're against that. I can cozy up. Do you want to kill homosexuals? Yeah. Don't cozy up to them. You may say, I don't believe in gay marriage. That's different than all homosexuals should be thrown off the roof. All homosexuals should die. We are standing in the worst part of a hurricane. And we're shouting into that wind. And that wind is absolute evil. And it is stopping the ears for anyone who can actually hear us. This will only happen if we can find a way, or if there is enough mistakes made by the left. And I think they're making them right now. I think they are overplaying their hands so far. And I think, you know, what happened in 1920 is Woodrow Wilson and the progressives scared the hell out of America. They finally caught on. They were for it at first, and then they finally caught on. And they were like, holy cow, we got to get out of this. This got to stop. Well, I'm not for that. And I think that is happening again. I hope it is. I hope it is, or we're doomed. If America doesn't wake up to this soon, and not America, the Democrats, we're always going to have socialists among us. We're always going to have people who disagree with us. That's fine. Unlike Islamists, I don't want to kill them. But the good Democrats, the people like John Fetterman, who I disagree with on a lot of stuff, but I don't disagree on basic principles of the rights of man, the rights of women, the rights of families, what it means to be an American. You know, I love my country. I admit it's done horrible things, and I want to work to correct those things. Not dwell on them. Let's correct them. Stop picking at the scab. Let's fix it. If those people don't wake up, we lose. That's our job. That's why I've asked you to talk to your kids about socialists and socialism. I want to hear from you. Our phone is open, 888-727-BECK. If you have, if you talked to your kids this week and you did that list, you know, of the Socratic method, just asking your kids questions, I want to hear how your conversation went. 888-727-BECK. Also, you know, we have one other foe that we have to defeat that is really powerful, and that is the tech bros. What is happening with Anthropic? I'm going to tell you a story that you probably haven't heard yet, and it is the closest damn thing to evil I have seen, because it destroys us in the end. But there's still time to wake up and stop it. We'll talk about that coming up in just a second. First, let me tell you about LifeLock. Somebody steals your car, you'd notice. Somebody steals your wallet, you'd notice. Somebody stole you. How long would it take for you to figure that out? 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
2: Dan Goldman, congressman, Jewish member of Congress, was told at a coffee shop in New York City that he wasn't welcome and he had to stay away, that his money was no good there, and smeared the guy. 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
0: I want to talk to you about Mercury One and the American Journey Experience, what they're doing to try to carry the story of America into the future. 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Maybe, just maybe, knowledge and understanding about America has been selectively edited out of our education and our lives. And without our history, we have no future. 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
1: 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Whoa.
14: President Trump is about to head to Camp David. I'm Dave Anthony, Fox News. That is in Maryland, where he and his cabinet will have a public meeting in an hour discussing a lot of issues. As for Iran, the president tells Fox the conflict is going well. We keep winning, hitting them very hard, as he considers an escalation of military strikes.
15: In the meantime, the Center for Strategic and International Studies is posting a concern about the depletion of U.S. armaments since the start of the war in Iran. The center is saying that some key weapons, such as Patriot missiles, interceptors, are at less than half the supply, the stockpile that they were before the war. Pentagon spokesman pushing back on that concern, saying the U.S. has everything it needs to carry out every order of the president.
14: That's Fox's Steve Harrigan in Tel Aviv. Is Iran behind the hacking of water systems in Minnesota? That's being investigated.
16: The mayor of Brown, Minnesota says starting on Monday, the plant operator realized that the big tower was calling for more water, but the well was not cooperating. They realized the machinery was receiving power, just not doing what it was supposed to do. So they investigated and found four neighboring systems were experiencing the same problem. Plant operators restored backup and overrode systems manually. Ultimately, 30 communities were affected, but the disruption to water systems was minimal.
14: Fox's Mike Tobin. There's a new plan for post-war Gaza. The Trump-created Board of Peace has worked out an agreement with Hamas to give up its weapons.
17: The president's saying this agreement is a critical step towards Gaza finally being governed by a new Palestinian government. At the same time, Israel will have the security it deserves, with Gaza no longer used as a base for terror attacks. As Hamas gives up their weapons, the Israeli forces will withdraw.
14: Fox's Madeline Rivera. Border crisis in Spain getting worse. At least 41 migrants fleeing Morocco have died in the past 24 hours. More than 60,000 migrants have surged into that Spanish territory. That's more than half the size of the population there. 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
21: 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We have partly cloudy skies, 76 degrees across WoWo land. We'll see increasing clouds throughout the day, showers developing later on with a high in the upper 80s. Good morning, I'm Brian Ford. Here's what's happening. A battle is brewing over sewer bills in southwest Allen County. Fort Wayne is asking state regulators to block Aqua Indiana's proposed rate increase, saying it could raise customer bills by more than 30% while shifting the costs of projects in other part of the state onto local ratepayers. The case is now before the Indiana Utility Regulatory Commission. A Van Wert man will spend years in prison for a sexual battery involving a teenager. William Ladd pleaded guilty and was sentenced to 4 to 6 years. He's now classified as a Tier 3 sex offender, the highest level in Ohio. And two MDOT workers are dead, a Michigan man now facing felony charges after a crash in a construction zone. Tyler Reck is accused of speeding and losing control of his vehicle on U.S. 127. The workers were killed while performing highway maintenance. And a federal judge is sentenced to former Pendleton Correctional Facility officer for excessive force. Shaughnessy Edmonds was accused of assaulting an inmate who was already handcuffed during a 2024 incident. He received 5 months now in federal prison. Your full forecast from the 21 Alive First Alert Weather Center is next. Then Glenn Beck. WoWo News Time is 10:04.
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2: From 21 Alive, I'm meteorologist Liz Braden with your forecast. We'll see cloud cover pick up as we go through the day as rain arrives tonight and looks to be on and off for a good portion of your weekend. Temperatures today reaching up to 87 degrees. Rain tonight with a low of 67, only making it in the mid-70s with that rain for tomorrow. I'm meteorologist Liz Braden on WoWoe 92.3 FM at 1190 AM.
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0: As long as we understand God is the God of the individual, He empowers each of us, and we don't fall into the collective of AI or socialists or a one world religion, whatever it is. We do not fall into the collective. We understand the power and the glory and the sanctity of the individual. We'll weather a storm. But as I have also said before, without the gift of the Holy Spirit, without constant companionship of the Spirit, and you listening and obeying, beginning right now, whatever you're doing in your life that's wrong, stop it right now. Whatever you're telling yourself that is weakening you, that you're stupid, that you're not good, you're not whatever, stop it right now. That's a lie, and you're building on that lie. There is forgiveness. There's a chance to start all over again, and you must do it now, because look at this choice we have in front of us right now. There is no clear answer. We've been here before. We really are at the point at Eisenhower with nuclear weapons. It's inevitable. Everybody's going to have it. Who's going to control it? It has to be us. It has to be us. But I don't like that. I just had a conversation with an ambassador, and I said to him last night, Ambassador, how do you feel about AI? And we had a conversation on it. And I said, I got to tell you, I don't want China controlling it, but I don't trust our government to control it. And I also certainly don't trust these companies to control it. But one of those is going to. I don't know which, or it's going to be a combination of them, but I don't like that. But it's here. That's the kind of stuff that we have to wrestle with. And if you don't have the Spirit to guide you, you will not find the path through. This is a camel through the eye of a needle. You are going to be threading this needle, and it is going to get tougher and tougher for all of us. But, you know, life is not a spectator sport, and we have been blessed enough to live in this country where it has been a spectator sport for most of my life. But I will tell you this, the more strife that has come to my life, the more I have struggled. I hope this is true. Only God knows, but I hope this is true. The better man I have become, because I know who I am. I know what's true. I know what's worth fighting for. I know what's worth standing up for. I know what's worth sitting down for. I know what's a game, and I know what matters. And that has all come because I've been pushed up against the wall, and our whole country and our world is going to be pushed up against the wall. Find the good out of it. Find the good out of it. And let's not tear each other apart, because I sense this insider is just as afraid as everybody else is. We're not enemies. We're not enemies. We're trying to figure it out. Let's try not to kill each other and figure it out together. More in a minute. 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When you're a kid, adults always say the same thing. Enjoy being young. It goes by fast. They never tell you that really important part. One day you're going to wake up from a nap on the couch, and you're going to need the next 6 weeks because you slept wrong. What the hell? 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
10: 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I'm John Perkins with a Brownfield Market Update. 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Soybeans are up, corn's down, end of the month consolidation. August beans are 1.5 higher at 1178 and 3/4. September's up 1.5 at 1173 and 3/4. September corn's down 3 1/4 at 442.5. December's 3 1/4 lower at 465.25. Live and feeder cattle are mixed, also consolidating at the end of the month. August, let's go with October live, that's up 52 at 227.97. And September feeders are 205 higher at 344.50. Nearby hogs are up. Deferred months are down, adjusting spreads. August is 45 higher at 93.87. October's up 55 at 83.90. Crude oil's back above 85. Brownfield.
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0: I got to tell you, we are just... We started in this AI, and now the The socials are going crazy on it, and we're having a fascinating conversation. You know, there's one guy. We're all tearing each other apart, and we're all, because we all have, there's a difference between fear and healthy fear. You know, learning that the stove is hot is a healthy fear, okay? And we have healthy fear. A lot of people are also just terrified of what is coming. There's only one guy on the planet that I know of that I think has the only reasonable answer for this. Can you name him? I will in just a couple of minutes that we get into the next hour. I think he has the only answer that at first didn't make sense to me, now makes all the sense in the world.
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0: The headlines move on, but the heartbreak and terror do not. Iran and terrorist proxies continue to target Israel. Hezbollah continues to attack in the north, forcing families to live under constant threat and in shelters. But Israel is not only defending her people, she's standing on the front lines against terror that threatens all of us. Even when the news crews leave, the International Fellowship of Christians and Jews is still there, every day, on the ground, providing life-saving aid. Near Israel's borders with Lebanon, a Hezbollah drone recently struck the home of Yelena. She was widowed earlier this year, leaving her alone. She was trapped inside by the blast. Thankfully, she wasn't injured, but she remains displaced. "It's hard these days," she told one of volunteers for IFCJ, "but I don't want to leave." As Christians, we're called to stand with God's people and pray for those defending Israel and protecting the freedoms we hold dear. Join the International Fellowship of Christians and Jews in praying for the peace of Jerusalem and for the soldiers, families, and civilians carrying the burden of this fight. Right now, pray ifcj.org. That's pray ifcj.org.
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13: We're about to hear from President Trump. I'm Dave Anthony, Fox News. He's arriving at Camp David in Maryland, where a cabinet meeting is about to start. The president may talk about Iran and Gaza with his Board of Peace agreement with Hamas to give up their weapons.
14: President Trump told our colleague Jackie Heinrich this morning about Iran. "It's going well. All you can do is keep winning. Then eventually something will happen. But we're hitting them hard, knocking them out for a loop, and we just have to keep winning. Eventually they'll have no choice but to go home." He seems a lot more upbeat about this peace deal in Gaza, though, explaining the agreement will be carried out in carefully structured phases, as disarmament is completed, Israeli forces will withdraw.
13: Fox's Peter Ducey of the White House. It's been like a stampede at times in Spain. A surge of migrants fleeing Morocco for the Spanish territory of Ceuta. And in the last 24 hours, about 60,000 have crossed over.
11: The amount of people who pushed into the Spanish territory in just one day is equivalent to around 70% of the city's population. The military has now been deployed to help restore order. Spain's Interior Ministry says roughly 25,000 who crossed have already returned to Morocco on a voluntary basis. Spain's prime minister, though, Pedro Sanchez, is blaming criminal networks and human traffickers for the situation.
13: Fox's Jeff Paul. Less than 2 weeks before Wisconsin's primaries, a Democrat has dropped out of the race for governor, Mandela Barnes, who had been second in the Democrat polls. The leader, Francesca Hong, is a Democratic socialist and tells Fox this morning she does not support some of the socialist platform, like abolishing the Senate and defunding police.
15: The things we know prevent crime, like getting guns off of our street, making sure there is victims for justice, that there are, you know, places where our kids can go after school and thrive.
13: In Texas, a Fox News poll gives Democrat James Tallarico a 3-point lead over Republican Ken Paxton in the Senate race, one of the seats Democrats hope to flip to win back Congress. 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
20: Police said a crying woman's 911 hang-up call led officers to a Prairie Street parking lot where she was found with visible injuries. Investigators say she reported being beaten and struck with a sock filled with rocks. A search later uncovered cocaine, marijuana, firearms, and the sock allegedly used in the attack. John Simney, WoWo News.
19: Two Elkhart residents were arrested on battery and drug charges. And a full-scale emergency response drill is scheduled Saturday at a southern Allen County facility. The exercise will simulate an accidental anhydrous ammonia release and bring more emergency vehicles and responders to the macro source site in Yoder. Officials say there is no threat to the public. And Indiana Medicaid will now cover select GLP-1 medications for eligible members. Governor Mike Braun says the program will lower the state's cost to about $85 per person per month. I'm Heather Starr on WoWo, 92.3 FM and 1190 AM.
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22: From 21 Alive, I'm meteorologist Liz Braden with your forecast. We'll see cloud cover pick up as we go through the day as rain arrives tonight and looks to be on and off for a good portion of your weekend. Temperatures today reaching up to 87 degrees. Rain tonight with a low of 67, only making it in the mid-70s with that rain for tomorrow. I'm meteorologist Liz Braden on WoWo, 92.3 FM at 1190 AM.
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0: You can take away somebody's home. You can take away their possessions. You can even take away their sense of security. But as long as they still have hope, they'll keep building. They will not give up. They keep planning. They keep believing tomorrow can be better than today. Do you have that? Imagine you have been persecuted for generations, millennia. That's where the Jewish people are. And yet they seem to still have hope. They never stop rebuilding. They're doing it again today. Families who have lived through rocket attacks, terrorism, unspeakable loss, people who are living in France where the Muslims are coming after them in the streets, people who have found themselves here in America, living in New York, and their friends are saying, you know, it's just you Jews. How do you keep having hope? I would imagine it's hard. And that is our job as Christians, to say, this too shall pass, and I'm standing right with you. I get it. I'm not going to necessarily agree with you on Israel or Benjamin Netanyahu or whatever, but I'm here for you. Keep having hope. Keep having hope. It's not the way it was in the past. Pray for the Jewish people. Pray ifcj.org. 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
4: I'm Heather Starr. Our top local story. New court documents say a Shipshawana mother gave investigators several different accounts of how her five-month-old son suffered fatal injuries. Detectives also say she searched online about healing a baby's bruise before calling for help. 24-year-old Chantel Cunningham is charged with murder and neglect resulting in death. Now our top national stories.
5: I'm Therese Crowley. President Trump arrives at camp, convening his cabinet at Camp David, and comments on the 60,000 migrants pouring onto the shores of Ceuta, Spain, telling Fox that's going to be us in 3 years if the Democrats get elected.
6: Tens of thousands of people, mostly from Morocco, surged across the border into the Spanish territory, really without anyone stopping them. The military has now been deployed to help restore order. Spain's Interior Ministry says roughly 25,000 who crossed have already returned to Morocco on a voluntary basis. Spain's prime minister, though, Pedro Sanchez, is blaming criminal networks and human traffickers.
5: Fox's Jeff Paul. The FBI and cybersecurity suspect Iran is behind the hacks of some 40 muni water systems out of Minnesota and seven states, warning that threat actors are trying to modify passwords to lock the operators out. 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
7: From 21 Alive, I'm meteorologist Liz Braden with your forecast. We'll see cloud cover pick up as we go through the day as rain arrives tonight and looks to be on and off for a good portion of your weekend. Temperatures today reaching up to 87 degrees. Rain tonight with a low of 67, only making it in the mid-70s with that rain for tomorrow. I'm meteorologist Liz Braden on WoWo 92.3 FM at 1190 AM.
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12: Welcome to Friday and the Glenn Beck program. Well, yesterday was kind of interesting, especially if you're watching the news coming out of Spain. I explained it in hour number one. If you missed it, you got to listen to it. I'm telling you, you will understand it in a way that I don't. Well, I can guarantee you nobody in the mainstream media is going to give it to you. You will understand it. We have been here before. 1974. Go back and listen to this. It's bad. It is really bad. It's an invasion. We have Tommy Pigott on with us. He's a spokesperson for the U.S. State Department. Tommy, can we get into, before we get into Patriot passports, can we talk about what's happening in Spain?
13: Yes, for sure.
12: I mean, tell me what is the EU saying about all of this? Is anybody actually moving to stop this? This is clearly an invasion.
13: Well, look, 2 points on this. First, we have seen different statements from European leaders calling this out, this shocking images we are seeing. The second point would make with the U.S. perspective and efforts we have talked about continually, whether that's the president's speech at UNGA, whether that's the secretary's speech at Munich, which addressed this issue head on, talking directly to our European partners, that borders are fundamental to our national security. How securing our borders is not an expression of hate or xenophobia. It is a fundamental responsibility. That is a conversation that we have been having continually with our European partners, urging them to secure the border. And as the State Department announced this morning, we stand with those that are going to be taking actions to make sure borders are secure. Mass migration is a threat to our societies themselves. And it's a threat that we're taking head on from the Trump administration.
12: Is the meeting with the president at Camp David with the cabinet, is that have anything to do with this weekend?
13: Well, this is something that's been planned for a while at this point, but obviously a variety of issues are discussed at these meetings. Not to preview it here, though.
12: One last question on this. Is there any evidence that the Moroccan government or any other foreign state actors were involved? I mean, it's been reported that, you know, there are groups on Facebook helping coordinate all of this. Is there any evidence that this is more than just Morocco wanting to take this for Morocco?
13: Well, two additional points on this front. First is that what we are seeing in large part from our view, and this is something that the State Department issued today, is this is the result in large part due to the deliberate failure of the current Spanish government to secure the border, the policies that they have implemented. The second point I'll make on this is we do see, looking broadly at mass migration, NGOs that are encouraging mass migration, and we are seeing international bodies that have for years argued and pressured countries to institute policies that facilitate mass migration. And two actions we have taken from the Trump administration's point on this. First, when it comes to NGOs, making sure that we are not funding NGOs through foreign assistance or otherwise that facilitates this mass migration and undermines the national security of the United States. The second is those institutions, those international institutions that facilitate mass migration, that try to pressure the United States or other countries to not secure our borders, we are not going to legitimize those international institutions with our presence or with our cash. And we have taken concrete action to withdraw from many of those institutions already. That review is ongoing.
12: Okay. I am one of the very fortunate to be one of the first to get the new passport. I was there with Marco Rubio when he unveiled it. And it is, I guess it's controversial because it's for the 250th anniversary and it has Donald Trump on the very front, not on the front, but on the first page. I don't find that controversial. He's the president of the United States in the 250th anniversary. This is only going to be made for this year, correct? For the rest of this year?
13: Yeah, only this year. Okay. It's a tradition of commemorative passports. There was one for the 200th anniversary as well. And actually, one of the things that we've seen about this is this initially started as a passport that was only going to be available in person at the Washington, D.C. passport office. But what we saw through phone calls, emails, we had a booth at the State Fair, for example, with tens of thousands of Americans stopping by. There was a huge amount of demand of people wanting to get this passport. So that's why, based off the demand that we've seen, based off the fact that people were saying, we'll fly back to Washington, D.C. to get this passport if we can get an appointment, we've decided to expand this opportunity across the country at passport offices across the country, basically saying we'll have certain dates where this is available at certain passport offices across the country. People can go to travel.state.gov and see those dates. And it'll be available on that date if you make an appointment. We're making available an additional 250,000 passports so the American people can have access to it. And I think one of the things I've enjoyed most about this process is seeing throughout the entire America 250, everything we're doing is that despite the narrative that some may be putting out there that a patriotism is no longer popular, we are seeing so many Americans across the country wanting to celebrate.

0: country flags. And what we are saying from the beginning here is this is the U.S. State Department. We represent the American people. That is our point. That is our mission. That is our purpose. So we're doing everything from the symbolic, like the flags behind me, to the real policy that is necessary to get that done.
1: Really great. Really great. Tommy, thank you very much.
0: Thanks for having me on. Thank you.
1: God bless you. You bet. You can get the passport now. It's going to be available only this year. It is really cool to have. I wanted one because I'm going to eventually retire mine and put it into the museum. I'm going to try to get everybody from the Dr. Marco Rubio's like, we got to check and see if that is legal, if that will invalidate your passport. But I want to get everybody from this administration to sign the passport so I can put it in the museum as a really a cool 250-year anniversary piece for the museum, which, by the way, will open up next year in Dallas. I can't wait to tell you more about that. Let me tell you about Super Sure. You know what they never tell you about owning a business? Go ahead. Go ahead. No, go ahead. Go ahead. We got to have that disclaimer because the government needs us to know.
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1: 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Our top local stories. New court documents say a Shipshawana mother gave investigators several different accounts of how her five-month-old son suffered fatal injuries. Detectives also say she searched online about healing a baby's bruise before calling for help. 24-year-old Chantel Cunningham is charged with murder and neglect resulting in death. And millions are turning to weight loss drugs, but the real test may come after the prescription ends.
2: Health experts warn many patients regain weight after stopping GLP-1 medications. A dietitian with University of Michigan Health Sparrow tells News 10 Lansing that building lasting habits with balanced meals and regular exercise while taking the drugs can help people maintain results long-term. Laura Smith, WOWO News.
1: 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And gas prices are climbing in Indiana. The statewide average is $3.56 a gallon, up 3 cents from last week and 38 cents from last month. 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
10: This is a Bloomberg Money Minute. SiriusXM shares are down about 1% after posting mixed earnings that missed analysts' expectations. The company says it added 22,000 paid subscribers in the second quarter to reach 33 million total subscribers, marking the lowest level in the company's history. Elsewhere on Wall Street, things are mixed at this hour. Rivian's newest SUV is finally hitting the road, and the company hopes it can recharge its business. Known primarily for its high-end EVs and plug-in delivery vans used by Amazon, Rivian is betting it its new, more affordable R2 line can help it capture greater share of the market for EVs. Its maker reported quarterly earnings that topped Wall Street expectations. Rivian shares are down 1%. And because why not have a Pepsi in the shower? The soda giant has teamed up with beauty brand Glamlight on its first ever body care collection, a $12 vanilla slushy body scrub or wild cherry body wash. Both products launched today on TikTok Shop. 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
12: From 21 Alive, I'm meteorologist Liz Braden with your forecast. We'll see cloud cover pick up as we go through the day as rain arrives tonight and looks to be on and off for a good portion of your weekend. Temperatures today reaching up to 87 degrees. Rain tonight with a low of 67, only making it in the mid-70s with that rain for tomorrow. I'm meteorologist Liz Braden on WoWo 92.3 FM at 1190 AM.
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14: Hey everybody, Casey Hendrickson here. A lot of stories didn't get covered, and a lot of text messages still need to be read. That's Friday, 3 to 6 on WoWo.

0: everybody was freaking out was like 20%. That's a therapeutic. That's not a vaccine. And this is preposterous. But we don't have this information settled yet. And we should have this. There should be a public debate on the data. And I don't understand why that hasn't happened. I don't know where RFK Jr. is on this. I don't know why the CDC under the Trump administration has not put this out there, because they have the information. They have the Cochrane study on masks that shows that you... Here's how effective masks are. You can't actually point to any real study that shows them having any effect whatsoever. You know what I'm saying? This is, and yet, does anyone doubt for one second if we had a Democrat administration and a really bad flu season, there wouldn't be CDC recommendations about masking and social distancing? They wouldn't say 6 feet, but they would say, so, you know, they would bring back a lot of this stuff. And I think that's completely unacceptable. And I'm very confident that, unfortunately, that's where we are. Where's the Trump team on this one? And by the way, I don't mean like, where's the Secretary of War? He's got Iran to handle. There are people whose jobs are to do this. Why haven't they done this? I do think we can start to ask, almost halfway through the administration's second term here, the people that are supposed to do this, are they doing it? What's going on? Because this is important. Yeah, I'm just, you know, just a guy saying some things. I'm also a guy who cooked some amazing steaks last night. They were delicious. We had steak night here. Carrie had a friend over. I was manning my cast iron. And thanks to good ranchers, it was, dare I say, magnifique. Chef Buck, with his little Swedish chef hat on, doing his thing, making amazing steaks, courtesy of good ranchers. I had the bone-in New York strips. 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
5: Soybeans and corn are lower, cattle are mixed, hogs are higher. I'm John Perkins with a Brownfield Market Update. 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Soybeans and corn are down on end-of-the-month profit taking and generally favorable development weather. August beans are 2.5 lower at 1174 and 3 quarters. September's 2.75 lower at 1169 and a half. September corn's down 6.5 at 439 and a quarter. December 6.25 lower at 462 and a quarter. Live and feeder cattle are mixed as they wait for the rest of the week's direct trade. Most active October live is up 12 at 227.57. September feeders are $1.07 higher at 343.52. And oversold, August hogs are up 65 at $99.07, and October leans $1.50 higher at $84.85. John Perkins, Brownfield.
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8: Welcome back in, Clay and Buck. Let's get to a couple of your calls here momentarily. I do want to mention, Buck, well, I'll come back to this in a little bit, but Wisconsin, the governor that they are potentially going to nominate on the Democrat side, there are some really intriguing decisions that are being made. We've talked a lot about the Michigan Senate race, but for many of you in Wisconsin right now, well, let me just read this because I saw this and then we'll take some calls of it. We got a lot of people in Wisconsin listening. Francesca Hong is likely to be the nominee for Democrats. Buck, here's a tweet of hers from a few years ago. I ate 2 bites of my kid's cheeseburger at a Culver's in Black River Falls and told them they ran out of ice cream. Mostly just wanted to leave because I was on the verge of an anxiety attack. Too many old white people who didn't think we spoke English. Does that sound, first of all, there's a lot of old white people in Wisconsin. Does that sound like somebody who's going to have a lot of appeal to maybe the most purple state out there? We're going to see how these play out. James in Texas, what you got for us?
9: Hey, on the subject y'all were talking about before lunch, about Fauci and all, I'm right with you there on him for sure. And although the Trumpster has a lot of negative to say about Fauci, he still seems to support Operation Warp Speed. He bragged on it just this week.
8: Yeah, it's one of the things that if I were pointing to with President Trump, I would say, I think you have a lot of things you can be proud of. Operation Warp Speed, to me, is not one of them.
10: I would point out that President Trump has perhaps a more than healthy ego, and that his attachment to Operation Warp Speed might be rooted a little bit more in Trump liking to high-five himself than anything else. So that is one possible assessment of the situation that some of you can do with that as you may. Still love the guy, but he's got a very healthy ego. I think that's fair to say. So we got, we'll come back. We'll talk to Steve Hilton in a second. We'll discuss what's going on in California. There's a governor's race that he's in there, and it's going to be very interesting. And California, all kinds of things happening there that we shall be discussing with you. Okay, the FBI put out a report saying that there are about 3,000 home break-ins in this country every day. Think about that. So it's happening all over the place. 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
12: I'm Heather Starr, our top local story. New court documents say a Shipshawana mother gave investigators several different accounts of how her 5-month-old son suffered fatal injuries. Detectives also say she searched online about healing a baby's bruise before calling for help. 24-year-old Chantel Cunningham is charged with murder and neglect resulting in death. Now our top national stories.
13: Fox News, I'm Therese Crowley. Gone to camp. President Trump convening his cabinet at the Woody Retreat of Camp David, Maryland, reporting Iran is doing very poorly in the war. But the FBI suspects Iran is launching cyber attacks and maybe behind the attacks of some 40 muni water systems in Minnesota.
14: Heard in Minnesota, there was a cyber attack, and they blame it on Iran. I don't think so. I blame it on Minnesota because they're grossly incompetent.
13: And declaring we have the strongest border in American history. No people across the southern border in 15 months. Earlier, commenting on the 60,000 migrants swarming the beaches of Ceuta, Spain from Morocco, telling Fox that's going to be us in 3 years if the Democrats get elected. The Democrat Socialist frontrunner for Wisconsin Governor Francesca Hong tells Fox she does not support defunding police or the Pentagon. 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
15: From 21 Alive, I'm meteorologist Liz Braden with your forecast. We'll see cloud cover pick up as we go through the day as rain arrives tonight and looks to be on and off for a good portion of your weekend. Temperatures today reaching up to 87 degrees. Rain tonight with a low of 67, only making it in the mid-70s with that rain for tomorrow. I'm meteorologist Liz Braden on WoWo 92.3 FM at 1190 AM.
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10: We're joined now by the man who is trying to take the beautiful Golden State, California, and give it governance that is worthy of such a fantastic piece of land, of territory. Unfortunately, being slowly but surely run into the ground by communist lunatics. But Steve Hilton, with us now, is a sane, intelligent, patriotic capitalist who is not going to bow to the commie machine. He's going to fight it. Great to have you back, sir. Thanks for being here with us.
23: Yeah, imagine that. Some sanity for California. What a revolution that would be.
10: Give us just the update here on the latest. By the way, I hear that California is now, the state is going to be shaking the money tree that all these businesses must have and raising the minimum wage even more. Tell us about that and everything else.
23: Well, it's just the latest hammer blow against workers in California. That's what's so insane about what you're seeing with the left today. If you listen to what they say, it's endlessly workers, workers, workers. We're for the workers. We're going to protect workers. But of course, their policies do the exact opposite. And in the places in America where their policies are closest to being implemented, those are the places with the highest unemployment, the highest poverty, and the lowest quality of life for working people. And right here in California is the best example. We literally have the highest rate of unemployment in America, highest poverty rate in America, highest cost of living. New survey just came out. 1 in 3 Californians lives in poverty. And so their answer to that is to do more of the same things that have caused the problem in the first place. Now they're punching workers in the face again with this minimum wage increase. What is that going to do? It's going to mean more thousands are thrown on the scrap heap of unemployment. It's going to crush small businesses, and it's going to completely drive business generally out of our state, continuing the death spiral that we're in unless we change direction.
8: Speaking of the death spiral that California is in and forcing businesses out of the state, Paramount, as I'm sure you have seen, is potentially considering moving to Tennessee, as the Attorney General of California, Rob Bonta, along with 11 other blue state AGs, has filed a lawsuit to try to stop Paramount from merging with the assets of Warner Brothers. Now, Ari Emanuel, who is a lifelong Democrat, to my knowledge, wrote a powerful piece in the Wall Street Journal pointing out how insane this lawsuit is. There have been, I would say, quite a few Democrats who have lined up to try to oppose this. What's your take on it? Ari Emanuel's argument is that this is ultimately going to help save more jobs. As you well know, the number of people employed in movie making, TV making, video in general in California has collapsed. How do you fix it? What do you think of the Paramount mess?
23: Well, let's just do Paramount first. This is the kind of thing you get in a corrupt regime of one party rule, because this is entirely politics driven. Bonta, the attorney general, is a well-known political hack in California. All he ever does is brag about how he's suing Trump and waging these political fights using his office to do that. And this is just another example. If you dig into what he actually says in his interviews when he's been pressed on this, including a really disastrous car crash interview with Puck, with their podcast, The Town, on this, where he was just completely pulled apart, had absolutely no justification, whatever. When he came up against someone who actually knows the industry really well, every single argument Bonta was using fell apart. And all they're really doing this for, and all he's really doing it for, is to do with the whole situation around CNN and CBS News and Barry Weiss. That's what it's actually about in 60 Minutes. And they're sort of somehow trying to cling on to a failed media model and are terrified of Barry Weiss taking over CNN or something like that. I mean, that's what it's about, truly. And to do that, to prosecute this pathetic political campaign, he's prepared to risk one of our iconic companies leaving the state with all the jobs that go with it. This is just so, they're so out of touch with reality. And more broadly on the entertainment industry, it's a crisis. I mean, there was a headline not long ago, could Los Angeles be the next Detroit? The collapse in production in California is absolutely terrifying. I've got a plan to, as I call it, to bring Hollywood home. And it starts with understanding that we've been completely outbid and outcompeted with tax incentives from other places. Now, you may not like the kind of tax breaks to incentivize industry to move. I mean, personally, I'm in favor of lower taxes, and tax incentives are just lower taxes. But we've been completely crushed by places in Europe, Hungary and Eastern Europe, the UK, incredibly attractive now. In America, you've got Georgia, you've got New Jersey, all of these other places are outbidding us. And so I've got a plan for California to once again have the most attractive tax incentives for film and TV production, but also to get rid of the ridiculous bureaucracy that makes it just a nightmare to film anything in California. You try and film a car chase in Los Angeles, you've got to get permit from like three different agencies. I mean, it just takes weeks. It's completely ridiculous, but symptomatic of everything that's gone wrong in California more broadly and what we need to turn around.
10: Speaking of Steve Hilton, stevehiltonforgovernor.com, I believe, is his website, guys. He is running. It is serious. He has a shot. Go support him. Steve, you mentioned bureaucracy. I just pulled this up. Tell me if this sounds about right. California K through 12 education is at $150 billion right now. $150 billion. That's a lot of money. And they're spending almost $30,000 a student. How's that working out with the teachers' unions, I'm sure, calling a lot of the shots for the state?
23: Well, remember, there's a lot of money going into the government here in California. Newsom just signed off the latest budget. $350 billion is the total state budget. By the way, my plan is to return the budget to what it was pre-pandemic. The last budget before the pandemic, $220 billion. Just look at that bloat just in the last few years. Unbelievable. And of course, everything's got worse on schools. I mean, you look behind me, one of my commitments in my campaign, every student reads by third grade, should be a basic expectation of our school system. In California, less than half of students meet basic standards in English. With math, it's 35%. I mean, it's just an absolute catastrophe. How are we going to prepare kids for a future in the economy if they can't read properly? And as you say, we spend nearly the most in the country. We have among the worst results. It's just

0: saw a lot of that actually transferring in LA, for example, to the Spencer Pratt campaign, and that all that's now supporting our campaign as well. But in terms of the Fauci testimony, it just reminds us, and not just what happened, but how outrageous it was, because we knew at the time. I said so at the time, March 2020. I was the first person, I had my show back on Fox in those days. I was the first person to put Jay Bhattacharya on TV. John Ioannidis, all these guys at Stanford, remember? I used to teach at Stanford. So I was right across what they were doing in the very, very early weeks of the virus arriving in America, where they did a seroprevalence test to show that the COVID virus was much more infectious than anyone was saying, but much less fatal. And so that led to the focus protection, protect the vulnerable. I was saying that in March 2020, before the end of 15 days to slow the spread. So we all knew. And now what's outrageous is that we know that Fauci knew. He knew as well. And it is just so infuriating to people. The schools that were closed, businesses, churches, and that Maha rebellion that took shape, the cross-party alliances for these mums who were just so furious with the kids being kept out of school and everything that went on. It is a very powerful force here. And one thing I've said is that, at least for my part as governor, I'm going to make sure we have a COVID accountability commission looking at all the decisions that were made and what led up to them, and try and get some accountability for these people, because they've skated for so long.
1: Amen. We'd be voting for you if we lived in California. We encourage everybody out there.
0: Clay. It's California.
1: What did I say? We would be voting for you if we lived in California. Oh, I get your joke now. My earpiece popped out as you were making the joke. Yeah. Under a lot of California rules, we probably could. In fact, Steve, I have a friend who used to live in California. She's been in this location for 4 years. She got a ballot mailed to her. She lives in Tennessee and has lived here for years, but California has got everything that they're continuing to send out. Hey, I appreciate the time. We vote for you. Keep up the good work. We'll talk to you again soon, Steve.
0: See you guys soon. Thank you very much.
1: 45 years ago, a nonprofit organization was created with the help of Christians across America to support the Jewish residents of Israel. A rabbi with excellent relationships among a large group of Christian and Jewish faiths put this coalition together. That's how and why the IFCJ, that's the International Fellowship of Christians and Jews, came to be. That rabbi envisioned a small team of people working to provide aid and resources to the vulnerable, relying on the generosity of Christians here in the U.S. To say the team has grown to meet the needs of those in Israel is an understatement. They're still hard at work. If you'd like to help, even if it's just sending a message, reminding someone they're not alone, go to this website, PrayIFCJ.org. 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
7: 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August beans are 2.5 lower at 1174 and 3 quarters. September's 2.75 lower at 1169 and a half. September corn's down 6.5 at 439 and a quarter. December 6.25 lower at 462 and a quarter. Live and feeder cattle are mixed as they wait for the rest of the week's direct trade. Most active October live is up 12 at 227.57. September feeders are $1.07 higher at 343.52. And oversold, August hogs are up 65 at $99.07 and October leans $1.50 higher at 84.85. John Perkins, Brownfield.
8: Hey everybody, Casey Hendrickson here. A lot of stories didn't get covered and a lot of text messages still need to be read. That's Friday, 3 to 6 on WoWo.
1: Welcome back in. Clay and Buck rolling through the Friday edition of the program. Buck, thanks to Steve Hilton, by the way, who is always great. I do love the storylines that are out there as Democrats can try continue to try to find normal men to nominate. And I wanted to mention this before we finish this hour, final hour coming up next. Troy Jackson is the new nominee for Democrats in the main Senate race. He's running against Susan Collins. He replaces Graham Plattner, who memorably said that he would rape any man, not in a gay way, but just to establish dominance, who tried to rob him. Turns out, Buck, and I don't want to offend anyone in Alabama, but Troy Jackson has had children with his second cousin, multiple kids with his second cousin. So now this is echoing, and it just keeps coming back to there truly are no normal guys in the Democrat Party. They have a 20% male approval rating right now, a 70% disapproval among men of all races. And they keep trying to find a normal guy. And every time they nominate some guy, it comes out that he has done something a little bit strange, like have kids with his cousin. Congratulations, Maine. You got a real choice here. When we come back, apology or not? Should I get one for a CNN controversy back in the day?
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1: Born on America's darkest day of 9/11, the Tunnel to Towers Foundation has been helping America's heroes ever since. In this 25th anniversary year of 9/11, we honor heroes like New York City Police Department Detective Eric Kaleha. The detective was a Bensonhurst, Brooklyn native, dreamed of being a police officer, and fulfilled that dream by joining the NYPD in 1994.
9: He worked his way up to the rank of detective and answered the call after September 11th, serving at Ground Zero in the months that followed. In 2022, he was diagnosed with multiple cancers tied to his heroic service. Just 5 months later, he passed away from a 9/11-related illness. Eric is survived by his wife, Marilyn, and his two children.
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12: Potential breakthrough for Gaza. I'm Lisa Brady, Fox News. New commitments from Hamas as part of a previously announced ceasefire agreement, though many questions remain about implementation.
13: President Trump's Board of Peace says it has a deal for Hamas to disarm as part of a peace plan that would eventually see Israel withdraw from Gaza.
14: It's a big step for the Middle East, and people are really impressed by it, and they're surprised by it.
13: Speaking at a cabinet meeting at Camp David, President Trump says a weaker Iran was key to the breakthrough. Still, Israeli officials have signaled skepticism, and President Trump concedes,
14: will it go through its ups and downs? It's a very complex situation over there. The people are very complex.
13: A comprehensive peace plan calls for an international stabilization force to train a Palestinian police force to take over security operations in the Strip.
12: Fox's Jared Halpern at the White House. As for the fight with Iran,
14: we'll be hitting them very hard. At some point, they're going to say, we just can't take it anymore.
12: But the president stops short of confirming a Wall Street Journal report about a go big option from the CENTCOM commander. He also still doesn't rule out a deal, but says Iran lies and he's losing faith in them. The president also says he does not think Iran is to blame for attacks on water systems in Minnesota.
15: Ultimately, 30 communities were affected, but the disruption to water systems was minimal. Investigators haven't released many details about the suspected cyber attack, but they say the timing, the method, the access and targets are all very similar to what they've seen from Iran before.
12: Fox's Mike Tobin. A public service announcement from the FBI and EPA says water and wastewater utility companies in at least 7 states have reported incidents to the FBI since Monday, some of the attacks disrupting water operations. Just getting word of a fighter jet crash in San Diego near Marine Corps Air Station Miramar. Smoke rising from the crash site in a field. No word yet on the F-35 pilot. 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
19: 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Our top local stories. A six-year-old boy has died after drowning at a home near Bowling Green, Ohio. The Wood County Sheriff's Office said the child was taken to a hospital Thursday, but was pronounced dead. The investigation is ongoing. And a new push at the Ohio State House could reshape how pet stores sell dogs and cats.
20: Animal welfare advocates backed two Ohio bills that would ban financing for dog and cat purchases and let cities regulate pet store sales. Supporters said the measures would protect consumers from costly loans and make it harder for puppy mills to profit. Both bills remain awaiting their first hearing in the Ohio House Agriculture Committee. Victor Garcia, WoWo News.
19: And Indiana drivers are paying more at the pump. The statewide average for gas is now $3.56 a gallon. That's up 3 cents from last week and 38 cents from a month ago. The national average is $4.09. 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
22: From 21 Alive, I'm meteorologist Liz Braden with your forecast. We'll see cloud cover pick up as we go through the day as rain arrives tonight and looks to be on and off for a good portion of your weekend. Temperatures today reaching up to 87 degrees. Rain tonight with a low of 67, only making it in the mid-70s with that rain for tomorrow. I'm meteorologist Liz Braden on WoWo 92.3 FM at 1190 AM.
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2: Welcome back into Clay and Buck. We're going to be talking to the director of Young Washington here coming up in a few minutes, which I'm excited about. There is such still a hunger for great content that is out there in the TV and movie space. Clay is going to be going to see the Spider-Man movie, which some people are saying it's very good. So that would be a good thing to do. And I think that we're going to start to see an increase, Clay, in content from independent studios that's just meant to appeal to Americans, which is great.
3: Yes. Look, I mean, this is what's been so frustrating about culture in general. We just had that conversation about trying to cancel people because you don't like what they're saying, which they try to do at CNN. The numbers don't lie, right? What people like is universal, not preaching, not propaganda. Just let me go to a movie and feel better about the world when I leave it. That's what most people want. And I'm hoping that Spider-Man movie is going to have that feel. I've heard that Young Washington does. We'll find out whether it's available on streaming yet, because I told you, Buck, I streamed that Disclosure Day movie the other day. I streamed He-Man. Let me tell you.
2: The He-Man movie you said is absolutely horrible, right? Get on the record that you don't like every movie.
3: I will give out the He-Man movie was truly awful. And
2: is it an F?
3: It's like a D. It was long, man. It was like 45 minutes too long. And by the way,
2: I give out F's like candy. Clay will not give out it. I'm like the mean teacher in the high school. Clay's like, it's a D. I'll pass him.
3: It wasn't woke. I think they tried to make it somewhat, you know, sarcastic. And it just, I loved He-Man as a kid. The He-Man movie was awesome.
2: The Masters of the Universe movie with Dolph Lundgren at like peak steroid era. He was great.
3: You know what else is great? 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
5: I'm Heather Starr from the WoWo Newsroom. Our top local story. Indiana Medicaid is expanding access to some GLP-1 weight loss and diabetes medications. Governor Mike Braun announced the state will join a federal program making the treatments available to eligible Hoosiers. The state's cost is expected to be about $85 per person each month. Now your top national stories from Fox News.
6: News. I'm John Saucier. 2 days after the United States resumed airstrikes on Iranian-backed targets in response to an attempted surprise ballistic missile attack on American forces, President Trump had a counter meeting at Camp David. Here's what he had to say.
7: Iran is doing very poorly. Just in case you read incorrect stories, they're doing very, very poorly. They're having a hard time. They've been very dishonest. They've been very dishonorable to deal with.
6: Vice President J.D. Vance, he was also there. He highlighted early initiatives by the administration's newly formed task force to eliminate fraud.
8: We have identified $230 billion of fraud that's being perpetrated against the American people, and we have halted already $56 billion of that.
6: The vice president has been leading administration efforts to combat fraud affecting entitlement programs like Medicaid while actively monitoring alleged multi-billion dollar fraud schemes under investigation. 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
10: From 21 Alive, I'm meteorologist Liz Braden with your forecast. We'll see cloud cover pick up as we go through the day as rain arrives tonight and looks to be on and off for a good portion of your weekend. Temperatures today reaching up to 87 degrees. Rain tonight with a low of 67, only making it in the mid-70s with that rain for tomorrow. I'm meteorologist Liz Braden on WoWo 92.3 FM at 1190 AM.
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3: Welcome back in, Clay and Buck. We are joined now by John Irwin. He is with the director of Young Washington, and he is with Wonder Projects, and he also used to live down the street from me. He doesn't live very far away now. Splits his time between the Nashville area and L.A. First, let's start here. tremendous congrats for the success of Young Washington. For people out there in this audience that have not seen it yet, what should they know about it, and what can you tell us about that success?
17: Well, first, they should know that I'm incredibly grateful for the audience coming to the film in ways that that really surprised the industry once again. Shouldn't be a surprise, but the film was the best opening weekend of my career, and far, you know, it's always good when you do more than the film costs in your opening weekend. It means you can make more films, you know, but we wanted to make a film on the origin story of George Washington. I had fallen in love with that story many years ago, and just the story of the American Revolution, and I got uncontrollably curious, read many books, and the early part of his life, I just felt like was this untold story and was this adventure and this kind of rite of passage, hero's journey. And I love those stories. That, you know, I created the show House of David on Amazon. And so I love these kind of heroic rises. And so we wanted to make it for the 250th anniversary of America. And I just, you know, I hope that there's a return of the American epic and the American story in theaters. And so it was just, I'm so grateful that the film did so well. It's still in theaters now. And it's been a magical run, and I'm incredibly grateful for the audience. And I'm especially grateful for it. There's lots of reports of like people cheering after the movie and chanting USA and, you know, all the things that you hope when you make a movie like this. So I'm very, very grateful.
2: Well, John, we're really pleased that it has gone so well. We love seeing stories like this told in a way that will get people cheering at the end and celebrating history while learning about our history. It's fantastic. It's something that's a topic, honestly, we discuss frequently here on the show, and the desire for more films like this. I mean, when I was reading the synopsis, and it's still in theaters, so anybody out there who wants to go, just go find the closest one to you. And everyone I know who's seen it has absolutely loved it. So, and John, that's coming from the guy on the show who's always yelled at for saying that all the movies out there are bad. So I'm just letting you know.
17: I came in briefly on the D's and the F's, and I'm like, what are some F movies? I'm made of questions now.
2: Oh, Gladiator 2, which Clay said was like not that bad. I said, Clay, that thing was gouge my eyes out with a rusty spoon.
17: If you think about it, as like going to a theme park like Universal and riding some rides and that being the experience. It wasn't all that bad.
2: He's being nice because he's also a filmmaker.
17: It's interesting.
3: This is what I was going to say, John. You're the perfect person here. We had a huge debate. So many people wrote in their great opinions. You've probably seen basically every movie, and you can analyze it not only as a guy who likes to watch movies, but also as someone who has made them. We were debating, what is the biggest drop-off between something that was really good, right? A great first movie to a sequel. Buck went with Gladiator 2 because Gladiator obviously was an amazing film. I ultimately went with, I think my final solution or final choice was Jaws to Jaws 2. To you, as someone who loves movies, what were you most disappointed in, the drop off from an amazing first film to a sequel where you were just like, oh, this left me just utterly crushed?
17: Oh, man. What a question. I don't know why, like, Superman, Christopher Reeve's Superman 4 comes to mind. Or what, the one of them, there was, like, a tremendous cliff. There was, like, one that was really good, second one was pretty good, and then when Dick Donner
3: was
17: directing there was a big drop-off.
3: We used the drop-off of Godfather, right? Godfather 1 and 2 were both amazing. Godfather 3, it was like you drove off the side of a cliff.
17: Yeah, films are hard, man. They're hard to make. It's much more of an act of will than it is an act of creativity. And I do like this quote from the director of Dune. He says, making a film is easy. Making a good film is war. Making a great film is a miracle. So I think there's something magical. Like Gladiator, you mentioned, you know, they were writing the script as they made that movie. And it just came together in a magical way. And so, yeah, we say in our industry, if we knew how to make hit films, that's all we'd make.
2: So you know, John, if you knew a couple of guys who really loved history, and I don't know, maybe they had an idea for a American history-based screenplay that they were going to write, like, who would they talk to about this? Who can get these kind of movies made these days?
17: Well, again, the audience can get these movies made. And that's why I'm grateful. I mean, ultimately, when a movie does well in genre, especially a dormant genre, there's more movies made. Like I made a movie called in 2018, my brother released a movie called I Can Only Imagine. And there was an article that said, you know, the music biopic is dead. These movies don't work. Well, Imagine was the number one independent film of the year and wildly exceeded our expectations. And then a few other, like Bohemian Rhapsody and some other movies worked. And then now there's, it's absurd to think that, I mean, now Michael is the, is a $1 billion film. And, you know, so genres go in this kind of cycle and then they come back, and what brings them back is the audience. Your movie ticket is your vote. And so that's why I'm so excited about Washington performing so well in theaters. You know, I really hope that the American story is reborn.
2: Did you have already? I mean, if I were you, sorry, John, we're so excited to talk to you. I didn't mean to cut you off, but if I were you with the success of this, I'd be like, hey, there's this really cool guy that I want to write about, Davy Crockett, or I want to, you know, there's like, is that already percolating, or are you maybe just going to go?
17: Yeah, I'm working on a 1776 movie right now, which is an ensemble, but another great chapter. In it's just, I mean, it's the year, it's our crucible year, you know, and as a country, incredible story. I mean, people don't understand, like, the largest amphibious fleet ever assembled in the history of the world up to that time, filled with like Hessian mercenaries, like trained professional soldiers, were sent here to crush our little rebellion. And our Declaration of Independence was an act of madness, if you look at it in any way logically. And so it's like the ultimate underdog story. And so I wanted to announce that, just because I was afraid after the first weekend of Washington, because Washington did really well, that somebody else would announce a 1776 movie. And I'm like, don't, kind of like Tom Cruise in Far and Away when he's like, this is my land by right and destiny, you know? So that's the one I'm working on. But my hope is that other filmmakers, you know, will tell stories. I think so much of the problems that we have in America right now are the fact that we just don't know our origin story. We don't know how unique the American experiment is, how much it matters on the world stage. And I think when you take a minute to study our history in any form, you know, you're kind of filled, at least for me, I was filled with a sense of awe and wonder and gratitude and stewardship. And, you know, we shoot House of David in Greece. I'm fixing to go there to start shooting season 3. And, you know, you realize everything in America is really young, like,

0: weeks that has mentioned this story. So there's something in the air.
1: I want Lewis and Clark done. But Lewis and Clark,
2: sorry, not Superman.
0: Lewis and Clark, maybe did Lois break up Lewis and Clark? Is that a love triangle? Is that
2: Dean Cain, to be fair, has asked us to do a little side project for him in the movie side recently. So he is on the mind here. But John, welcome anytime. Congrats on all the success. Next time you got a great American history movie coming out or anything, come right here because our people are going to love it. They're going to go out and see the movie. So thank you.
0: Yeah, thank you so much.
2: Congrats. 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
7: Soybeans and hogs are down, corn is mixed, cattle are higher. Hello, I'm Megan Grebner with your commodity market update on Brownfield. 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Stein has yield. Soybeans are mostly lower. Watching crop development weather, August beans down 1.25 at 11.76 and 3/4. September beans down 2.5 at 11.73 and a half. Corn is mixed on spread trade. September contracts down 2.5 at 4.46 and a half. December corn down 2.25 at 4.69 and a half. Live and feeder cattle are up, supported by technical buying ahead of widespread direct business. August live's up 3.12 at 2.31.02. August feeder is up 2.42 at 3.46.70. Hogs are pressured by technical liquidation. August contracts down 202 at 98.65. October lean hogs are down 237 at 83.32. I'm Megan Grebner for Brownfield.
8: Hey everybody, Casey Hendrickson here. A lot of stories didn't get covered and a lot of text messages still need to be read. That's Friday, 3 to 6 on WoWo.
2: Closing up shop on Clay and Buck. before we go off for the weekend. I hope a lot of you will go check out that Young Washington movie. I didn't get to history content nerd out with it. We did a little more film talk with John, the writer of it, who was just with us. But Clay, not enough French and Indian War content out there. It was a really fascinating period of history. Really important to understand our revolution. If you want to really understand it, you kind of have to know a bit about the French and Indian War, because there was a lot of stuff that bled over into it. Last of the Mohicans is the one.
1: So good.
2: Great. That almost goes in that like perfect movie category. I don't think it. There's really nothing about it I would change, or that bothered me. It's a really, the music is incredible. The performances are amazing. It was actually all filmed, I think, or at least the scenery was North Carolina, right near where they filmed Dirty Dancing, in fact, in the Lake Lure area. Yeah.
1: I didn't know they filmed Dirty Dancing in North Carolina. I knew Last of the Mohicans was filmed in like the Great Smoky Mountains area on the North Carolina.
2: So it's
1: side.
2: You know, if Dirty Dancing's in like that, it's called Lake Lure, and there's a famous kind of lodge, which is where Dirty Dancing was filmed, you know, or a resort. And then the surrounding mountains is what they used for The Last of the Mohicans, I think. I'm pretty sure that's right. But yeah, it's a great movie. So what else you got for us, Clay? We got 1 minute to tell everybody all the amazing things they need to know before we basically just send them off to have a fantastic weekend to rest and recuperate before they come back with us and save the Republic on Monday.
1: That's a pretty good tease. We're going to be doing more and more awesome, unique things for the YouTube channel, including our friend Aaron Wexler, who is having a lot of success on the comedy circuit. She's very funny. We're going to do something unique on Monday. We're going to interview her near the end of the program, and then we will continue with a YouTube exclusive continuation version that you can find if you go subscribe at Clay and Buck on the YouTube channel. You can watch us every single day for 3 hours. You can find us everywhere on the radio stations and on the podcast, but we're excited about all that. I'm going to go see, legitimately, I'm going to be on Martha McCollum's show on Fox News, legitimately in 5 minutes or so. And then I am running straight downstairs because I am headed to go watch the new Spider-Man, Buck. So we'll see whether the new Spider-Man movie is good or not. My 11-year-old is ecstatic.
2: We're going to get a review from you.
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1: 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Have a great weekend.
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14: 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Whoa.
15: Fighter jet crash in California. Elisa Brady, Fox News. It happened in San Diego near Marine Air Station Miramar. The Marines just confirming that the pilot of an F-35B has been recovered after ejecting.
16: We don't have a lot of information about what exactly unfolded or might have gone wrong here, but we do know that reports of this crash started coming in around 10 o'clock this morning.
15: Fox's Natalie Chuck, that's West Coast time, so about 2 hours ago.
16: I did speak with an official at the base. I asked if they could explain, is this a training situation? What exactly was this plane doing, this F-35 doing? They said that they didn't have those details right now.
15: San Diego fire officials responding earlier to a brush fire in a field from the crash. President Trump says all Iran does is make him angry with public claims about negotiations he says are not true.
17: I'm losing faith in them because they do lie.
15: He's still not ruling out a deal, but also says the U.S. will be hitting Iran very hard after this week's attempted attack on U.S. forces in Jordan, adding that at some point they'll say they can't take it anymore. This during a cabinet meeting at Camp David, where he also defended a settlement deal with the IRS that's now delaying a vote on his attorney general nominee.
18: President Trump says the Justice Department is correct that a $1.8 billion anti-weaponization fund created as part of a settlement with the IRS and Justice Department is dead.
17: But, you know, I wish it weren't, to be honest with you. I think people were horribly treated, horribly abused.
18: That settlement agreement is stalling a confirmation vote for acting Attorney General Todd Blanche. A pair of Republicans, John Cornyn and Tom Tillis, are demanding written assurances from DOJ officials about the deal. President Trump endorsed Cornyn's challenger, Texas Attorney General Ken Paxton, in the state's heated GOP primary earlier this year.
15: Fox's Jared Halpern at the White House. 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
21: Good afternoon, I'm Heather Starr in the WOWO Newsroom with your top local stories. New court documents are shedding light on the investigation into the death of a five-month-old in Shipshawana.
22: Investigators tell 21 Alive that 24-year-old Chantel Cunningham gave several different accounts of how her infant son was injured before he died in April. Court records also said she searched online how to quickly heal a bruise on a baby shortly before calling for help. An autopsy ruled the child's death was caused by non-accidental blunt force head trauma. Brian Ford Ford, WoWo News.
21: Cunningham is charged with murder and neglect of a dependent, resulting in death. And a full-scale emergency response drill is scheduled Saturday at a southern Allen County facility. The exercise will simulate an accidental anhydrous ammonia release and bring more emergency vehicles and responders to the macro source site in Yoder. Officials say there is no threat to the public. And Indiana Medicaid is expanding access to select GLP-1 medications. The state expects to pay about $85 per person each month. 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I'm Heather Starr on WoWo 92.3 FM and 1190 AM. As you head into the afternoon drive, keep an eye out for several work zones around Fort Wayne. Expect alternating lane closures on US 30 west of town between County Line Road and US 33, and on State Road 3 between DuPont Road and Huntertown. Southbound I-469 still has a closed exit ramp at Maysville Road, while intermittent lane restrictions continue on I-69 between Union Chapel Road and Lima Road. 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
5: From 21 Alive, I'm meteorologist Michael Morinelli. Cloud coverage continues to build up throughout the rest of the afternoon and evening ahead of a few scattered rain showers that could start as early as the last few hours of the day today, continue throughout the day tomorrow with a few heavy downpours and rumbles of thunder, and rain showers are also expected into the day on Sunday as well. I'm meteorologist Michael Morinelli on WoWo 92.3 FM and 1190 AM.
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0: and good afternoon. Thank you for tuning in to The Burning Truth. I'm your host, Casey Hendrickson. Boy, do we have a few things to chit-chat about today. Plus, it's Friday, which means listener texts. We'll start that in the 4 o'clock hour. 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That's 866-718-7884. 866-71-TRUTH. Okay. Spain. I mean, you were actually told Spain was warned about this. They chose not to listen. I don't know why they chose not to listen, but they chose not to listen. But Spain was absolutely and completely, totally warned about all of this. And we played just some sound bites and things like that from their weird loser prime minister guy or whatever the title is over there. The guy is just as bad as you, honestly, as bad as you could possibly imagine. And Spain has had a long, rich history of, well, falling. And this could just be the latest in that chapter. I'm going to play you a soundbite. This is from February of this year, okay? This is the Prime Minister, Pedro Sanchez. Victor, you know what that means, though, right? I'm allowed to give him an inappropriate name.
1: Mm.
0: And get away with it. This is the best part. When people have a name that just lines up perfectly, Prime Minister Pedro, Dirty Sanchez, is the Prime Minister of Spain. February 2026, getting really mad at Elon Musk because Elon didn't like his immigration policies. Because, again, Spain has been warned. Friendly reminder, Spain has never lived up to their promise in NATO. Spain is the country that is refusing to continue to participate in NATO. They didn't meet the old goal. They're not meeting the new goal. So they should be kicked out. I've been saying it for a long time. Spain needs to be kicked out of NATO. They don't deserve our protection. Now, suddenly, Spain's got to use their military to protect their own border, and they don't really know how to do it. Anyway, this is Mr. Sanchez back in February.
2: Social media has become a failed state, a place where laws are ignored and crime is
0: like
2: endured. There's
0: like
2: only
0: a
2: one
0: blue
2: thing
0: suit and
2: we
0: a green
2: can do:
0: tie, dude.
2: Take back control.
0: It's gross.
2: We need to make sure that these platforms comply with the rules like everybody else. Just last week, the owner of X, a migrant himself, used his personal account to amplify this information about the sovereign decision by my government, the regularization of 500,000 migrants that live, work, and contribute to the success of our country.
0: To the success. There's still like more here, but I wanted to pause for a second because Spain is a bucket list vacation spot for me. And I know it's a bucket list vacation spot for many of you. And it was even one of those things where like my girlfriend and I were discussing like what we're going to do this year and that sort of thing. And it's like, there's a couple of places that we should consider going. Spain was one of those places. But there's also a really big problem in Spain right now with housing. And the Spanish government seems to have really convinced everybody that it's the tourism industry that is causing a shortage of homes in Spain. Except Spain's housing problem is largely like ours, like Canada's, like everywhere else, largely tied to migrants. But they've got a bunch of these little socialist people running around vandalizing and destroying things. Hey, it's you tourists who are coming to our country and giving us your money and enriching our economies that are causing us to lose our homes because they're becoming bed and breakfasts and Airbnbs and things like that. Not really. That's really not it. You start looking at the numbers, it's actually the migrant problem that you have there. And here is Mr. Dirty telling you that we've got half them in Spain. Little old Spain, we got half a million of them. And they are making Spain a success. Listen, nobody categorizes Spain as a success. Sorry, they just don't. There are reasons that Americans retire in Portugal and Spain. They're cheap. Not exactly known as success. So half a million migrants. He's, I'm going to legalize half a million migrants. And Elon Musk, a migrant himself. Yes, Elon Musk is the richest African-American in the world. Yes, that is true. Does Elon Musk climb buildings and break into houses and light them on fire like what we saw last night? Or does Elon Musk light rockets on fire and smash one into the moon like he's going to do later today? Yeah, that's big difference. Anyway, this is Mr. Dirty, the Prime Minister of Spain.
2: We will change the law in Spain to hold platform executives legally accountable for many infringements taking place on their sites. This means that CEOs of these techno platforms will face criminal liability for failing to remove illegal or hateful content. We will.
0: That means if you allow somebody to say, Muslims are incompatible with Western civilization on a social media platform in Spain, you can go to prison. And if you, the platform, do not actually cooperate with the authorities on that, the executives of those companies can also face criminal charges if you don't like what they allowed to be said on their platform. Completely anti-free speech, anti-Western.
2: Will turn algorithmic manipulation and amplification of illegal content into a new criminal offense, because spreading hate must come at a cost. A legal cost, of course, a financial cost, and a moral cost that platforms can no longer afford to ignore.
0: Unless, of course, you're a Muslim talking about exterminating Christians and spreading the caliphate, right? I bet they don't get the same treatment on your social media platforms that you're passing all of these new laws for. Right, Mr. Dirty?
2: Spain will ban access to social media for minors under the age of 16. Platforms will be required to implement effective age verification systems, not just checkboxes, but real barriers that work. My government will work with our public prosecutor to investigate and pursue the infringement committed by Grok, TikTok, and Instagram. We will have zero tolerance on this matter, and we will defend our digital sovereignty against any form of foreign coercion.
0: Okay, now, that was back in February. Okay, this is him talking to the international community. It's same conference again that Trump is like, y'all better, like, you know, straighten up. And the Vice President of the United States is like, we look around at our World War II allies and we're like, what the heck happened to you? Certainly don't seem to embrace free speech anymore. And what do? Same thing they did several years ago when they were caught being wrong about oil and gas from Russia. And it's like, what if he doesn't know what he's talking about? He's just being rude. No, he's being accurate. Spain was warned. I really mean this. And this is, I can't emphasize what I tell you here enough. Go watch the videos of what happened on the border of Spain and Morocco yesterday. Don't read any articles about it. Forget that. Save that for later. Don't read anybody's opinion about it. Not even mine. Don't do any of that. I just want you to go watch the videos. That's it. After that, then you can start diving into the news coverage. You can go ahead and you can start diving into everything that Western and legacy media are trying to tell you about it. But before you read a single word about this, go watch the videos. Because the videos are extremely different than what the media is telling you happened. And it went from, this is important, foundation of facts. It went from, oh, look, there's a lot of people over there on the other side of the border in Morocco. Boy, that seems strange. That'll be a lot of people coming in here, huh, boys? Ha ha ha ha ha, says the normal authorities of Spain. And then, like you are watching World War Z the migrants from Morocco flooded the fence, flooded the border, climbed over it, and the military eventually had to be called in because they started looting and destroying the cities. Now, if you're a migrant who just wants to go to a better place because your country sucks, is the first thing you do break people's stuff, burn things down, light things on fire, loot, riot, commit acts of violence, destroy all of the nice things that your brand new homeland is going to be giving you? Is that what you do? Or do you come in on your best possible behavior? Maybe with a suit and tie on and say, thank you for letting us in. There was a stupid Spanish woman who was sitting there. She kind of went viral yesterday. She's sitting there and she's, you know, she's got like a mini skirt on and she's like welcoming all the migrants from Morocco in there. I would bet money at some point in the near future, we're going to be, hey, whatever happened to that chick? Oh, it turns out that she was, you know, gang raped and sexually assaulted. And there's this whole thing associated with it. I wouldn't be surprised. I hope not, but I wouldn't be surprised at this point because it happens so frequently. But the people that you saw come over that wall and cross that border into Spain yesterday were not people who wanted to be Spanish. They were not people who cared about the legacy of Spain. They are not people who care about Spain's religious history, which is undeniably important to Christendom. Those were invaders whose sole purpose was to come into Spain and hurt and harm as much of Spain as they possibly could. There is no other explanation for that behavior. More coming up. You're tuned in to The Burning Truth.
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0: Observations from the folks on the live stream on Rumble. In the live chat, they're like, where were all the women and kids? Yeah, it's a good point. Look at all of these fighting-age Muslim men coming over from Morocco. And by the way, most of them are not going to be Moroccan. They're not. So they're claiming about 60,000 military-aged Arab men stormed those two cities. Like I said, don't read the articles. Watch the videos, and watch lots of them. There are countless videos. Watch the videos. Watch what happened. Just like when this happened to Greece back in the day, you had American and European media telling you, there's nothing weird happening in Greece. What are you talking about? And the Grecians were like, we can't leave our houses. We're stuck inside. They invaded our towns. They completely control everything. We are literally trapped in our house. If we leave, there's sexual assaults, there's robberies, like we can't leave, we're stuck. And the news media's like, nope, that's a lie, it's a right-wing conspiracy, it's racism, it's this and that. And then, of course, the police chief is like, I need the military, I don't have enough men. No, he's a fearmonger. So if you watched the videos, you knew what was happening in Greece. If you read articles, you were completely clueless. So please, watch the videos of what happened in Spain last night. Spanish residents of Ceuta and, is it Melilla, were flooded by refugees who burned cars, stormed buildings, shouted Allahu Akbar, like good Protestants. Of course, if you're a Protestant in Spain, that's also bad. These cities are the last European holdings in North Africa. More and more men continue to arrive late in the night. Again, watch the videos. As dawn broke, you could see all of the looting that had been taking place. Everybody, seriously, everybody, like, where's the military? Like, we have no control over any of this. Like, we don't even know what's going on. There's no way for us to rebuff this at all. About 60,000, all men of fighting age. It's weird how it's always men of fighting age. There's never any family units, even when the media loves telling you, oh no, these are family units that are coming over. It's really, well, where's the women and or the kids? Oh, they're over there somewhere. Okay, go find one. Nah, we can't do that. We got other things to do. Right. So eventually the military had to get deployed. And I'm reading this last night, and I'm actually chuckling out loud. Everybody's in bed. I'm chuckling on the couch because I'm, well, it's Spain. This country has, you know, pretended that it doesn't need a military for how long now? Hasn't actively invested in it at all? Is convinced that its allies are going to fight its battles for it, even though Spain would likely be the... we're talking about the East versus West. Spain could be and is likely to be one of the first battlefields. Now, people like to talk about Eastern Europe, but Spain is really the place where it would probably go down. It's the most vulnerable. So Spain's been neglecting its military, neglecting its defenses, refusing to participate with its own military alliances and defense alliances, just running around, you know, genuinely being a really sucky friend, had to deploy its military. And I mean this, you can look at the Spanish soldiers who were deployed. They look like they are completely at a loss as to what to do. My guess is they have not been given clear orders. They're just there, and they don't really know what to do. The State Department of the United States has blasted Spain for, quote, deliberate efforts to enable and facilitate mass illegal migration into Europe, and says that it is considering actions to defend Americans. We don't exactly know what that is, but this is something. Like I said, watch the videos. Don't read the articles. Don't pay attention to the pundits. Watch the videos of what happened yesterday. And it's continuing to happen today. Because it's the only way that you're actually going to know what's happening over there. Don't forget, you can send me your text messages, 866-71-TRUTH, 866-718-7884. Donald Trump claimed another scalp in Indiana politics today. We'll talk about that coming up on The Burning Truth.
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18: Good afternoon, I'm Heather Starr in the WoWo Newsroom, and our top local stories. Indiana Medicaid is expanding access to some GLP-1 weight loss and diabetes medications. Governor Mike Braun announced the state will join a federal program making the treatments available to eligible Hoosiers. The state's cost is expected to be about $85 per person each month. And don't panic if you see a surge of emergency crews in southern Allen County this weekend.
19: A full-scale training exercise will bring emergency responders and vehicles to the MacroSource facility in Yoder Saturday. Officials said the drill will simulate an accidental anhydrous ammonia release and allow crews to practice a coordinated response. The exercise runs from 9 a.m. to 1 p.m. and will not pose a threat to the public. Brian Ford, WoWo News.
18: Residents should expect sirens, signals, and possible traffic delays nearby. And a Michigan man is accused of using a fake TikTok account to impersonate his former boss. Prosecutors say the post led to the victim losing his job. Investigators say the case highlights online impersonation risks. 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I'm Heather Starr on WoWo 92.3 FM and 1190 AM.
20: CA 2 days after the United States resumed airstrikes on Iranian-backed targets in response to an attempted surprise ballistic missile attack on American forces. President Trump had a cabinet meeting at Camp David. Here's what he had to say.
21: Iran is doing very poorly, just in case you read incorrect stories. They're doing very, very poorly. They're having a hard time. They've been very dishonest. They've been very dishonorable to deal with.
20: Vice President J.D. Vance, he was also there. He highlighted early initiatives by the administration's newly formed task force to eliminate fraud.
22: We have identified $230 billion of fraud that's being perpetrated against the American people, and we have halted already $56 billion of that.
20: The vice president has been leading administration efforts to combat fraud affecting entitlement programs like Medicaid while actively monitoring alleged multi-billion dollar fraud schemes under investigation. 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
18: As you head into the afternoon drive, keep an eye out for several work zones around Fort Wayne. Expect alternating lane closures on U.S. 30 west of town between County Line Road and U.S. 33, and on State Road 3 between DuPont Road and Huntertown. Southbound I-469 still has a closed exit ramp at Maysville Road, while intermittent lane restrictions continue on I-69 between Union Chapel Road and Lima Road. 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
24: From 21 Alive, I'm meteorologist Michael Morinelli. Cloud coverage continues to build up throughout the rest of the afternoon and evening ahead of a few scattered rain showers that could start as early as the last few hours of the day today, continue throughout the day tomorrow with a few heavy downpours and rumbles of thunder, and rain showers are also expected into the day on Sunday as well. I'm meteorologist Michael Morinelli on Whoa 92.3 FM and 1190 AM.
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1: Good afternoon. Thank you for tuning in to The Burning Truth. I'm your host, Casey Hendrickson. 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If you want to send me a text message, we will read those starting in the next hour. Well, Indiana, once again, national news because of redistricting. Another scalp has been claimed. Roderick Bray will be stepping down as the Senate pro tem. He's not leaving the Senate, but he's stepping down from leadership, which I called for a long time ago. I called for the day that he was announced as the next pro tem. Rod Bray is exactly who I told you he was going to be. In a surprise Friday announcement, Indiana Senate President Pro Tem Roderick Bray said that he will not seek re-election for the top leadership position in November. This is a reversal of what he had claimed previously. Quote, as the top caucus leader. It's one way of putting it, Rod. The pro tem's job is also to represent and look out for his caucus members. Given promises to recruit and fund primary challengers for any senator who supports Bray's bid to remain the leader of the Senate, he has determined that he will not put members in jeopardy from their own party simply because he is asking members to support his re-election as pro tem. That's the statement from Bray's office, claiming he's fallen on his sword. No, I'm going to protect you guys. If you endorse me as a Senate pro tem, you might get primaried. Hey, Victor, weren't the establishment snobby Republicans not that long ago, weren't they running around and saying, we don't really care what Washington, D.C. wants, we don't care what Trump wants, we don't care what his supporters want, we're going to stick to our values? Weren't they like running around doing that? Didn't one guy even say that you're not Christian if you voted against him in the primary? Yeah, I'm pretty sure that was the mentality. And Rod Bray said, yeah, I'm not going anywhere. Okay. Bye. So this is essentially a bunch of people getting together with him and going, Rod, I can't support you. I don't want to face a primary challenge. Remember when you spent a bunch of money and you directed Republican funds from the Senate to lie and slander candidates in the primary simply because they were running against incumbent Republicans? Remember when you did that and then you lost almost every one of those races? Yeah, we don't really want to be a part of that, dude. I don't think you should stick around as the pro tem anymore. And Rod's like, okay, fine. This isn't Rod falling on his sword. This is Rod realizing he didn't have the support to stay in power. Bray will continue to represent Senate District 37, which is a lost district, but his exit from leadership is a victory for President Trump, who has repeatedly targeted Bray over his opposition to a redistricting plan that could have delivered Republicans two more House seats. I would also like to point out, as required by the Indiana Constitution, when a special session was called, Rod Bray said, you, I don't want to do it. Okay, but you're required to. Don't care, not going to do it. Screw you, governor. Literally, governor. Screw you, governor. You can't have a guy as the pro tem who just flagrantly disregards the Indiana Constitution that way. I am pleased to announce that the man who so foolishly led the Indiana State Senate with almost every candidate losing their race, many of them in office for years, will not be seeking re-election as Senate president because he wouldn't have had a chance to be elected. Better yet would be if he would resign from office completely, but he will be met by us at the Indiana polls. That's what Trump wrote on Truth Social. And the truth is, you could make the case that every single anti-redistricting candidate would have lost if Indiana didn't let Democrats vote for Republicans in the primary. Because all of the evidence seems to point to Democrats winning some of those races for the anti-redistricting folks, but, I mean, they didn't win hardly any. In December 2025, the Indiana Senate voted 31-19 to reject a mid-decade congressional redistricting plan, defying intense pressure from Trump and Governor Mike Braun. That's so weird that it's reported that way, because when I reported it that way, I had all of these idiots who think that they know more about this than me go, "They didn't actually vote on redistricting, Casey." I mean, sit down and let the adults talk, I guess. It's so strange that this article says the exact same thing that I was telling everybody. Very weird. 21 Republicans joined all 10 Democrats in rejecting the proposal, which would have created a 9-0 Republican congressional map. At the time, Bray defended his vote against the Trump-backed plan. Quote, "We finally have a resolution now," Bray said. "It really comes down to an issue of having the same goal, but a different way to process that. There are some concerns that going this redistricting route is not the best way to get more conservative representation in Washington, D.C. from the state of Indiana." You're never going to get full conservative representation from anybody, because there's a lot of districts that are purpley districts, and there's a lot of Republicans that are not conservative. Rod Bray is not a conservative. Rod Bray has never been a conservative. He's a Republican. There is a difference. And part of their strategy was to lie to all of you and tell you that districts like the 2nd District were going to be weaker. They weren't going to be weaker. They were going to be stronger.

0: funding an on-the-ground campaign targeting 7 lawmakers seeking re-election. I had a lot of you going like, I haven't seen TPUSA do anything. I'm like, yeah, they have. It's behind the scenes. They have. Trust me. Some of you did. Some of you did not. In May, the White House's political operation targeted successfully ousted 5 of the 7 targeted lawmakers who voted against redistricting. Again, the other ones are only in there because Democrats vote in Republican primaries in the state. Embrace the latest Republican swept up in President Trump's campaign to purge disloyal GOP officials, joining Senator John Cornyn, Republican of Texas, Representative Thomas Massey of Kentucky, and Senator Bill Cassidy of Louisiana among the president's high-profile political targets. And here's the thing, you know, I get it. The Daily Wire wants to make this all about Trump, you know, collecting scalps, and he did. But what happened in Indiana was because Hoosiers were mad. There was a false advertising campaign that was carried out by the establishment Republicans, their uniparty Democrat friends, and their media allies to make everybody believe that there wasn't broad support for redistricting in the state. And they even put out a poll, a very, very small poll that had massive problematic math that was involved with it, which we broke down. Hugely problematic. And they're like, see, a majority of Hoosiers don't support redistricting. You start going through the questions, it's like, okay, they're manipulating the answers here. But see, there was another poll that was done. And that poll asked way more people. That poll focused on Republicans because it was a Republican issue. It wasn't a Democrat issue. Way more people overwhelmingly supported redistricting. And that poll was swept under the rug by the media and the state. It was completely discounted. And that poll ended up being the correct poll. So, yeah, Trump is like, yeah, Bray sucks. He probably needs to go. But it was Hoosiers who told him that he needed to go. They're the ones that got him to leave. He's still going to be around. He's still going to have power and influence because he's been around and he's been the little golden boy for a while, but he's not in leadership anymore, which is good. It also means that some of the Republicans who ran in the primary no longer have to fulfill a campaign promise that they made on this show. They don't have to worry about it because they don't have to vote for the guy. You got more coming up. You're tuned in to The Burning Truth.
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13: And good afternoon. Thank you for tuning in to The Burning Truth. I'm your host, Casey Hendrickson. Don't forget, text messages coming up in just a few minutes. 866-71-TRUTH is the phone number. They've released two ransom notes that were sent to Savannah Guthrie. And it, again, the sheriff, like, he popped up again this week, dude. It's like really weird. Like, the sheriff popped up. I promise I'm going to catch the guy who did this. Well, you had your chance, but you kind of blew the investigation and didn't do basic investigatory stuff for 2 weeks. That was kind of a problem. The FBI came in, filled in some massive holes, but they were too late. The second letter offered chilling details on how the 84-year-old Nancy died shortly after her abduction. Again, it's, you know, we're still in this they're real, they're not real thing. The sheriff's office released both notes in full today, one demanding a $4 million ransom and a second written in a similar tone claiming that 84-year-old Nancy had died before offering an apology. It comes as the high-profile investigation into Guthrie's disappearance reaches the six-month mark after she vanished from her Tucson, Arizona home in February. The notes were received by local news in February, the 2nd and the 6th. Both claimed to be from Guthrie's captor and were turned over to the Pima County Sheriff's Office and to the FBI. Again, a lot of they're releasing a lot of this evidence like to us late. And a lot of people, what was that, like a month or was it 2 months afterwards, Victor, where they were like, oh yeah, here's a vehicle that we're looking for. And it's like, you know, the week of maybe would have been nice. And how the heck are you supposed to find that thing now? Hello, Savannah. We have your mother, Nancy. She is safe but scared. She will be held for ransom, and once payment is received, she'll be released unharmed. We will be holding her for a maximum of 7 days. You will need to send Bitcoin in the amount of 4 million USD before 5 p.m. on Thursday, the 5th, February. If payment is not received, the ransom will be increased to 6 million USD, which will need to be paid by 5 p.m. on Monday, the 9th. Once payment is received to the Bitcoin address below, she will be released within 12 hours of deposit to a safe drop-off location back in Tucson. If payment is not received by the last deadline on May the 9th at 5 p.m., she will be killed. Your mother is aware of this, and her life is in your hands. It is in the best interest of everyone to have this completed as soon as possible. You will not be able to contact me from here on out. There will be no negotiation. Do not play games. Law enforcement will not be able to help you. And then they provided the Bitcoin address. She had a white smartwatch on the floor of the foot of her bed, and the white floodlight in backyard was destroyed. They offered that as their evidence that they were the real captors. The second note did not make any demands. The second note instead laid out the details of how Guthrie died. The Guthrie family, we did not fully grasp the seriousness of her physical condition. We never intended to hurt her. That was not our intention. She perished shortly after she was taken. We believe it was heart-related. She is buried in nature now. Nothing you could have done could have changed the outcome. We want your family to know this and hope you all can find peace. We are truly sorry. And the Bitcoin address was still listed. Investigators still have a few clues. No official suspects, despite security footage captured the masked man at the door. DNA reportedly being discovered inside her home. Didn't they tell us like they sent that DNA off like finally? And did we ever get any results of that? I don't remember if we got any results of the DNA. Did we?
14: I don't remember.
13: I don't think we did. So again, they haven't released everything though. I mean, they're keeping some stuff kind of quiet. So, I mean, offering details of the stuff in the room and in the house, I mean, that's proof that they're the captors, right? So if they know details of what happened during the abduction, and nobody else would know what that is, that would make sense that these are probably legit. And now we're at a point where, you know, they're trying to find, obviously, her body. She's buried in nature and that sort of thing, but yeah, the apology is an interesting touch, that's for sure. So, like I said, it's just the latest update on it. There's really not much else that we can go from here. You know, at this point, you kind of hope that the guilt of all of it eventually weighs on somebody that was involved. If the notes are legit and somebody genuinely feels bad because they were never intending to kill her, you know, maybe that guilt ends up leading to the case being solved. Open Lines next, coming up.
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16: A Class A mishap. I'm Lisa Brady, Fox News. That's how the Marines are describing what happened near Air Station Miramar in San Diego, where an F-35B fighter jet went down earlier today. The pilot ejected and was taken to a medical facility, the crash leaving a blackened, smoldering area in a field.
17: Marine officials initially confirming emergency crews were responding to an aircraft mishap. The incident comes after a B-52 bomber jet crashed at Edwards Air Force Base outside of Los Angeles, killing 8 people.
16: Fox's Kristen Goodwin, the Marine Corps says the pilot in today's crash has non-life-threatening injuries. President Trump says he's losing faith in talks with Iran and suggesting fighting will continue for now while also claiming success.
18: We're in for 5 months and we have obliterated their military capacity. Again, they've got some left. But soon they won't have some left.
16: During a Camp David cabinet meeting, the president also saying a weaker Iran helped lead to a deal in Gaza for Hamas to disarm and Israeli forces to eventually withdraw, a framework that's part of a broader peace plan. Seattle has a new police chief for now.
19: Mayor Katie Wilson's apologized for the slow sharing of information with the public after Sunday's mass shooting at the Bite of Seattle Food Festival and accepted Police Chief Sean Barnes' resignation, despite his support from Seattle City Council.
20: As the mayor, I have a different window into the police department than many of our council members.
19: She thanks him for his service and names Deputy Andre Sales as interim chief.
20: Interim Chief Sales and I share a vision for what public safety in Seattle looks like, and he is ready to do the work it takes to get us there.
19: He says the search continues for more suspects in the shooting involving rival gangs. One is in custody, another is believed to be one of the 3 people killed.
16: Fox's Chris Foster. The former chief's resignation followed controversy over time spent out of Seattle and reports that was likely about to get him fired. Wall Street rallies. The Dow up 277 points at the bell. 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
23: Good afternoon, I'm Heather Starr in the WOWO Newsroom with your top local stories. New court documents say a Shipshawana mother gave investigators several different accounts of how her 5-month-old son suffered fatal injuries. Detectives also say she searched online about healing a baby's bruise before calling for help. 24-year-old Chantel Cunningham is charged with murder and neglect resulting in death. And an attempted traffic stop in Elkhart ended with a suspect taking a dive into the river.
24: Elkhart police said 32-year-old Arius Gates was riding on an e-bike when an officer spotted him running a stop sign on Vistula Avenue. Police say Gates took off, leading to a chase that ended when he jumped into the river. The officer suffered minor injuries. John Simney, WOWO News.
23: Gates was arrested following the pursuit. And gas prices are climbing in Indiana. The statewide average is $3.56 a gallon, up 3 cents from last week and 38 cents from last month. 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Your weather is coming up next. I'm Heather Starr on WoWo 92.3 FM and 1190 AM. As you head into the afternoon drive, keep an eye out for several work zones around Fort Wayne. Expect alternating lane closures on US 30 west of town between County Line Road and US 33, and on State Road 3 between DuPont Road and Huntertown. Southbound I-469 still has a closed exit ramp at Maysville Road, while intermittent lane restrictions continue on I-69 between Union Chapel Road and Lima Road. Your Time Saver traffic is powered by Craigville Appliance, with a second location right here in Fort Wayne. 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
1: From 21 Alive, I'm meteorologist Michael Morinelli. Cloud coverage continues to build up throughout the rest of the afternoon and evening ahead of a few scattered rain showers that could start as early as the last few hours of the day today, continue throughout the day tomorrow with a few heavy downpours and rumbles of thunder, and rain showers are also expected into the day on Sunday as well. I'm meteorologist Michael Morinelli on WoWo 92.3 FM and 1190 AM.
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1: And good afternoon. Thank you for tuning in to The Burning Truth. I am your host, Casey Hendrickson. 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Again, that's at Casey the host, but 866-71-TRUTH. Casey, I am seeing a lot of young kids driving golf carts around the suburbs in Granger. You know, I have noticed the same thing in my neighborhood. In fact, I was just commenting on this to myself because I enjoy stimulating conversation just the other day. I have noticed the same thing. I'm torn on if I should care or not. On one hand, it's not my kids, not my responsibility. But on the other hand, as a dad, I worry about an accident happening. Would like to know your thoughts. Well, I guess it depends on where they're riding the golf cart. So I see them, and for some reason, and again, this makes no sense. I do not have a golf course around me. But there are several golf carts that are in my neighborhood. And these golf carts are exclusively used by the kids to like get back and forth instead of like bicycles or something like that. So to my knowledge, they don't go out on the main streets. I certainly hope not. I only see them in the residential streets, which are still not exactly the safest thing in the world. I'll grant that. But I'll be honest with you. I think that's probably better than on a bicycle or a skateboard or one of those scooters or something. I don't know what the law is with it. I'm too lazy to look it up. I'm sure some police officer will be happy to send that in, but as long as they're not blocking traffic or something, like, I don't really care, man. It's, kind of my perspective. And, you know, I've kind of noticed the same thing. It seems like golf carts have become like an affordable way for a bunch of kids to be able to get around and either go around the neighborhood or go to the corner store or what have you without having to worry about bicycles and stuff like that. So I don't know. I don't know why it's happening so much. I'm not sure what the deal is. I don't know where the cultural shift actually happened. Used to see this stuff in like uppity neighborhoods. I know you said you see it in Granger, the land of magical pixies and fairy dust, but I'm in Elkhart, man. It doesn't make any sense where I'm at, but I have noticed it. We do have a golf cart dealership not that far away from us. And maybe that's a part of it. I don't know. For those of you who are still on Facebook, is there like a ton of golf carts for sale on Facebook Marketplace or something like that? Is Craigslist still around selling stuff other than like illegal sexual favors? Like, is there just a rash of people who are selling these golf carts for dumb cheap right now? A lot of people are riding these electric bikes too, right? And I've seen a few of them that are kind of like the manual, you can pedal or not. It's like the assisted electric bike. But I see a ton of the fat tired electric bikes that are like all terrain. I see a ton of those. They're not cheap. So I wonder if like the golf carts have just kind of become an affordable option considering some of the new technology out there. And I think they're probably safer than a scooter or something. So yeah, as long as they're not blocking traffic or causing problems, I don't have an issue with it personally, but I don't know what the law says about it. So it's weird. I was just thinking that like two, maybe 3 days ago. And I'm like, why am I seeing so much of this? Because it's not the same cart and it's not the same people. There's at least three of them in my neighborhood that go by my house. It's very strange. Always kids. Once in a blue moon, there will be like a dad in there with like the little ones in the back. But mostly it's like young teenagers who can't quite drive yet. Let's see. Casey, people need to know how bad socialism and communism is for the environment. We see a little bit of that in the way of environment in our blue cities, trashed for the homeless, but on a large scale, if government takes the means of production, we will wind up like the Soviet Union and Eastern Bloc, where over 30 years later, they're still cleaning up the environmental disaster. People who protested got an education in frostbite. You're not wrong. And there's real-world examples of this, like China. China pretends to care about the environment. China doesn't care about the environment. China cares about a technological advantage. China cares about controlling the technology that people here care about because of the environment. China is actually actively, this is a true story, they actively flipped several researchers at major Ivy League universities, most famously Harvard. They did this by getting them to give up various green tech, including an automobile battery that had been developed in the United States and was a revolutionary device. But this battery has military application. And the way that the Chinese were able to flip this researcher over at Harvard was to go up to him and say, listen, we're not trying to get you to betray your country or anything else. We're trying to get you to just help us be more environmentally responsible. You have this great, you know, electric vehicle battery, and it's way ahead of anything that we have. And if we had the technology, then we can make leaps and bounds, and then we can clean up our environmental thing. And because everybody knows that China's like the major polluter in the world, like China and India, like they're the ones. And, you know, environmentalists here love to conveniently forget that. China pretends to care about eco stuff because China's actively funding the eco movement in the United States. Russia's been doing it for years. China's been doing it for years. It's literally, they're sabotaging us from within. But they actually got the guy to go, you know what? I'm helping humanity. Here's the battery tech, China. And of course, he was caught. He was convicted. He was giving up, you know, technology to a foreign state. He was acting as an espionage agent for China. But they were able to convince him to do it by making him think that he wasn't betraying his country. He was helping mankind. And if you look at these communist countries, they're not environmentally friendly at all. Like, not even remotely. There is nothing environmentally friendly about them. Unless you count France among the commies, because then France, you could say, is definitely environmentally friendly because of the nuclear stuff there. I mean, that's fair. And you could make the case for them being commie. That's certainly true. But yeah, they don't care about that stuff. That's marketing. The environmentalism stuff is all marketing. This is the thing that a lot of these young people who don't really understand Marxism, socialism, communism, but they think that it's a nice idea on paper. And they've convinced themselves nobody's actually ever done it. It's been tried many, many times in the purest form. But here's the thing. It always fails almost immediately because it can't work. It's just the reality. It doesn't work. And when it doesn't work, you have to apply pressure. And that pressure comes in the form of totalitarianism. So socialism, Marxism, communism, always a totalitarian component to control the masses. Always, without fail. There isn't an example otherwise. But these young people don't really get it. So they use this marketing to kind of tell young people, we care about you. We care about the environment. We're just trying to make things better. The moment a communist society starts having any independent thought separate from the state, or starts having production and quota issues and things like that, all of that goes away immediately. Oh, you want to protest? Great. You're dead. Oh, you want to care more about wind power than actually making sure that the grid stays active? Great. You're dead. Oh, you want to voice an opinion on the internet? Well, here comes Prime Minister Dirty Sanchez over there in Spain. No, we're going to criminalize that. Like, can't have that. But these young people don't get it. They don't understand that they're being played by a marketing scheme. But you, very valid point. Communist countries do not care about the environment, period. Casey, once again, they're proving the best way to take over is from within, whether a country or corporation. Wake up, folks. First they came is true again. Yep. And Spain was warned. And the thing, Spain doesn't even have to be warned, man. Spain is like the last European state who fell to this crap, clawed their way back, fell again, clawed their way back, fell again, clawed their way back. And they're just falling in the same trap. Spain is so weak. It's a culture of weakness. Beautiful country. Culture of weakness. We got more coming up. You're tuned in to The Burning Truth.
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11: Hey, good afternoon. Thank you for tuning in to The Burning Truth. I'm your host, Casey Hendrickson. Welcome back to the program. You know, one of the good things is you get to go to the live stream and watch me grimace in paint. So if you're really not a fan, you can watch that during the commercial break. So that's always a perk. It's a plus. You know, you can even kick in like a couple extra bucks in a donation and ask me to just like grimace some more for you. Like, I'd be happy to do that for some money. I told you before, like, everybody's got a price. Okay, taking some of your text messages, 866-71-TRUTH, 866-71-TRUTH. Casey, we need to send ICE to Spain to clean it up. We could call it SPICE. I like it. I personally like it. Did you see the White House post about this today? So the White House posted side-by-sides with Spain and then what was happening on our southern border. Remember that one where they broke through the fence line at the southern border? And that video, I'm like, this is embarrassing. Like, we should be... I think I even said we should be shooting them, but it was embarrassing. And the White House is like, just a friendly reminder that this was happening here just a couple of years ago. And it's all fixed now. The Republicans have already said that what's happening in Spain will be a talking point in the midterm elections, and it would have to be. It would absolutely have to be. Casey, where is El Cid when you need him? You know, Spain needs a hero. They do have a couple of like local mayors and local government officials that are really good, but Spain has always been this tremendously weird place. You know, they're hard to pin down. They are too fractured, too divided, too defeated, conquered too many times, former most powerful empire in the world to relegated to basically nothing. You know, there are other countries where that's happened too, but they've still maintained their spirituality and things like Portugal is still unabashedly Christian. And Spain is, you know, it's got that Islamic history. Portugal does too, but Portugal's got this amazing crusade history too that they latch onto. And, you know, one of the best places that I was at when we went to Portugal was the castle that had swapped hands between Muslim invaders and the Crusaders. It was fantastic. Casey, Catholics need to start another Inquisition. I mean, we may get to that point. You know, what they do need, though, not an El Cid, they need a King Baldwin. We need a Baldwin. That's what we need. We need a King Baldwin IV. We need a Leper King. That's what we need in the West. We have to have somebody like that. And just isn't a candidate that I have seen as of yet in Europe. Someone I know mentioned that illegals earn what they keep by killing... illegals can earn their keep by killing pedophiles. Autocorrect. I'm trying to fix that. Curious on your thoughts on that. I've said before, there are pathways that I will consider for illegals to be able to stay in the country. And I am absolutely willing to consider a pedophile tax where you kill pedophiles, like proven pedophiles. I'm willing to accept that. Any illegal immigrant woman who is an 8 or above gets automatic citizenship. I think that stays. Don't look at me like that, Victor. It's sexist, I know. We're trying to improve the gene pool. Let's be honest. We need better white women in this country, and that ain't happening anytime soon. We got to replace subpar white women with something. Might as well be not subpar illegal immigrant women. But there are ways, I think, that you can do it. In all seriousness, I've told everybody before, you know, there probably has to be a conversation about allowing dreamer types, depending on, because dreamers encompass way too many years, in my opinion. People who came here as young children and have been raised here, there probably has to be a discussion about them being able to stay. I'm okay with them going, but I'm talking about practicality, taking the issue away as a wedge issue in elections, that sort of stuff, and defeating the Democrats at their own game without giving up what the Democrats are trying to do and defeating Republicans in the process. But there can be no discussion of that without a definitive, you'll never vote, period. There is a penalty for you being here every single year, period. Like, there has to be a basic of, okay, you came here illegally, but you were a kid, not your fault. If you want to stay, here's what you're giving up. And maybe we can work something out. And just for the record, we can change our mind anytime. You break the law, boom, you're gone. You become a ward of the welfare state, boom, you're gone. There has to be at least some minimum discussion of that. The concern is if we start there and you give them that path, then some politicians are going to come along and change that path and just make it easy and grant them citizenship. And that's a non-starter. So the truth is, should we probably in our society at least have that discussion? Yeah, probably. But you can't trust anybody to hold their word and hold those folks accountable. So it's almost a complete non-start issue anyway, because you can't trust anybody to keep their word on it. So why bother? And it has to be something much more meaningful than they have to come out of the shadows and pay a fine, which of course they were never going to come out of the shadows, because why would they want to pay a fine? So, like I said, that's the most reason thing that I can come up with on the discussion to start there. But I don't think it can actually practically happen, which defaults back to they all got to go. And if you want to get back in, let's have a discussion about people who came here as young children. Do they get to jump in line over other people? Maybe. You know, that's a discussion to be had, but you know, it's a sucky issue all around. Just is. But the fact you can't trust anybody who negotiates on it just defaults back to they all got to go. You got more coming up. You're tuned in to The Burning Truth.
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13: Good afternoon, I'm Heather Starr in the WoWo Newsroom. Our top stories. A six-year-old boy has died after drowning at a home near Bowling Green, Ohio. The Wood County Sheriff's Office said the child was taken to a hospital Thursday but was pronounced dead. The investigation is ongoing. And Michigan health officials are sounding the alarm before classrooms fill up again this fall.
14: Doctors and state health leaders are urging families to check their children's vaccination records before the school year starts. The push comes as the U.S. faces its highest number of measles cases in 35 years, with officials also pointing to rising vaccine waiver rates in Michigan. Tommy Lee, WoWo News.
13: Health leaders say families can review school immunization information online. And a major emergency drill is planned Saturday in southern Allen County. Responders will practice an anhydrous ammonia release scenario at MacroSource in Yoder. Officials say the exercise is controlled and not a danger to residents. News is powered by farmer-owned Prairie Farms, celebrating America's 250th birthday this year by donating $250,000 in scholarships to families of fallen and disabled military and first responders. Details at prairiefarms.com/FOH. I'm Heather Starr on WoWo, 92.3 FM and 1190 AM.
15: Fox News, I'm Tom Graham. Emergency crews responding to a fighter jet crash at a military base in Southern California. Fox's Natalie Chuck.
16: Officials are confirming to Fox that this is happening on Miramar, that Air Force base down there, the Marine Corps Air Station base. Reports of this crash started coming in around 10 o'clock this morning. It is believed to be an F-35.
15: Now, the pilot safely ejected. No word on a cause of the crash. Hamas has confirmed it will disarm as part of a newly announced Gaza peace deal. President Trump praising the agreement.
17: President Trump really underscoring the importance of this agreement with Hamas to disarm in Gaza. Really saying it's basically a historic move and how difficult, unprecedented it's been to achieve. President Trump also saying that Israel is on board with the move.
15: Fox's Steve Harrigan. 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
13: As you head into the afternoon drive, keep an eye out for several work zones around Fort Wayne. Expect alternating lane closures on U.S. 30 west of town between County Line Road and U.S. 33, and on State Road 3 between DuPont Road and Huntertown. Southbound I-469 still has a closed exit ramp at Maysville Road, while intermittent lane restrictions continue on I-69 between Union Chapel Road and Lima Road. 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
18: From 21 Alive, I'm meteorologist Michael Morinelli. Cloud coverage continues to build up throughout the rest of the afternoon and evening ahead of a few scattered rain showers that could start as early as the last few hours of the day today, continue throughout the day tomorrow with a few heavy downpours and rumbles of thunder, and rain showers are also expected into the day on Sunday as well. I'm meteorologist Michael Morinelli on WoWo 92.3 FM and 1190 AM.
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23: Casey Hendrickson.
11: And good afternoon. Thank you for tuning in to The Burning Truth. I am your host, Casey Hendrickson. Casey. This is a text message. 49,000 Moroccans don't just decide one day to leave. 60,000. Who coordinated this invasion? This actually looked like our southern border 2 years ago. I know. And here's the thing. Like, I know that we mentioned it earlier for those of you just joining us. All young, fighting-age Muslim men. All of them. Not a female to be seen. At least not on the Muslim side of the border. And you're right. They all got together. Latest estimates are 60,000. They burst through the borders in two cities in Spain. And it's complete chaos. And it's all been set up by their stupid prime minister and his dumb policies. I mean, again, tinfoil. For those of you watching on the live stream, here's my tinfoil hat, which doesn't even look like a hat anymore. Somebody made this and dropped it off. I keep telling myself that I'm going to do it. Or at least I'll 3D print. I'll get some good metallic silver filament, 3D print a good tinfoil hat or something. But I would bet money that the prime minister had something to do with it. Like, we've seen this before. That's the thing. Americans have seen this before. You know, there's coordinated, organized efforts to go to the border and everything else. And you know, we'll let you totally stay for free, whatever. In February, the prime minister of Spain said there was 500,000 migrants in the country. Okay? Jacking up housing and everything else in Spain. Well, now there's at least 560,000. In one day. Pretty dramatic jump. Military's deployed now, but again, based on the stuff that I'm seeing, they don't look like they have any idea what in the world they're doing. They look like they're totally ill-prepared because they haven't been participating in any military exercise with any allies for a long time. not any real way. Casey, it would be nice if Glenn Beck and Clay and Buck would listen to The Burning Truth. I get so annoyed by both shows constantly saying the SAVE Act requires a passport or birth certificate to vote. It doesn't. On your recommendation, I read the SAVE Act, saw for myself that a state-issued real ID is the first thing listed. Did I or did I not hammer that point, Victor?
0: Did.
11: I did. And they said, we've had 21 years to get a real ID. There are no excuses for not having one. I agree wholeheartedly. Beyond that, real ID delays are no more. Okay? Everybody in the country is now going to be required to have one when your current ID expires. Period. End of story. It's finished. They're not delaying it anymore. They have delayed it long enough. Like, when was it supposed to go into effect? Was it like 2016 or something like that? Like, the last time he was like, we're not going to extend it anymore. Okay? Real ID is the law of the land right now. When your ID that's not real ID compliant expires, you will have to get a real ID, which means you're going to have to pony up the documents that are required to get it. The government gave you extra decades to figure out your document situation. If you didn't, whether it's your fault or not, is irrelevant. Sorry. It's on you. It really, truly is. It's on you. You've got to figure this out. You had a long time to figure it out and everything else. The SAVE Act, and I have not heard what Beck and Clay and Buck have said about it, so I don't know, but the SAVE Act requires you to provide proof that you are a legal U.S. citizen when you register. It has nothing to do with showing your ID at the polls when you go vote. This is about the registration process. Because right now, you're not allowed to require somebody show ID to register for federal elections. Now, if you go into the BMV or the DMV or the Secretary of State's office, because Michigan likes to be all weird and stupid, and you register there, yeah, you might be asked to provide proof to vote in those state elections, which handles your registration for federal, too. But if you hop online and you register on the website, they can't ask you for proof of citizenship. They can't ask you for proof that you're legally allowed. All they can do is ask the question, are you legally allowed to vote? Are you a U.S. citizen? Are you this? Are you eligible? And you hit the check mark. That's it. That's all that happens. This is what Indiana was trying to cure, and they did find several people were not legally allowed to vote in the state. Luckily, it wasn't epidemic, but it was still enough that could have swayed several of the state Senate races. But that was the whole point, because people were registering online. When you register online, it is against the law right now to ask for you to prove you are of legal status to register to vote. It's a crime to ask you to prove that you're not committing a crime when you register. That's how stupid it is. Now, individually, those states and things like that, yes, they'll have those requirements, and the SAVE Act does address some of that stuff. But that's why I read it. It ended up being a few sentences in. It's been a while since I've opened the SAVE Act, but that's why I literally read the SAVE Act to everybody on the show. Because it's only a couple of sentences down where it tells you, just like this listener is saying, your state-issued ID, your real ID, which is the law of the land in every single state in the country right now, is, in fact, all you need to register to vote. Now, to get your real ID, you're going to need valid forms of identification to get the real ID, because that's what was passed. And as you've said, you were given many, many, many, many decades to get that crap in order. If you didn't get it in order, well, sorry. You know, you don't get to just have weak elections and unsafe elections and unsecured elections simply because you didn't do your job. That's not everybody else's fault. Casey, what is your opinion on these corrupt politicians and government officials ever facing justice, just prepping for the dumpster fire that's coming? Hard to stay optimistic. I guess the first thing is always assume that the corrupt system will protect those who are corrupted. There's no reason for you to be pessimistic or optimistic. Both of those, I think, have profound traps that are going to ruin your day. Be a realist. This is why I really don't like the people who hop on and are like, nothing's going to happen to Fauci anyway.

0: Hunter Biden's never going to go to jail. What does it matter? Because it matters to know the truth. What if Fauci ran for president one day? There's a lot of people who'd vote for that guy. Hunter Biden is trying to get on the presidential ticket with Gavin Newsom. If we didn't know what we knew about those guys, they might end up in higher office. Just because you don't get the result that you deserve to get, and in this case, justice, doesn't mean learning the truth and having these horrible people exposed isn't valuable in its own right, because it is. It really is. So are a lot of these hearings stupid wastes of time? Yeah. But sometimes, just sometimes, you get a hearing that wakes people up. And I don't know if you've paid attention at all over the past several days, but there are a lot of people who believed every single thing that Fauci blurted out of his mouth. And those people, many of whom are influential themselves, television personalities, politicians, celebrities, they're now publicly saying, I regret believing this guy. I regret my attitude towards people who told me that this guy was lying. It's something that will have influence. And it's important. Do I wish he would go to jail for what he did? Yeah. Does he deserve to go to jail for what he did? Absolutely. Will he? Most likely not. He's 85 years old. Is Joe Biden going to go to prison for him breaking the law that he's now admitted on the tapes he did, which we already knew he did, but he's admitted it? No, he's not. But it's good that we know the truth. And it's good that we have his own words acknowledging that he was breaking the law. Because at least people know. So I would not get optimistic about anything. And I wouldn't get pessimistic about anything. But I would be a realist. And the realist is, even if convicted, they're not going to spend any time behind bars. It'll be a symbolic conviction. It won't really mean anything, whatever. But at least we'll know the truth. And maybe, just maybe, that has a positive benefit down the line. That's how I would look at it if I were you. Got more coming up. You're tuned in to The Burning Truth.
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12: 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I am your host, Casey Hendrickson. 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All right. Back to the text messages, 866-71-TRUTH. If you want to weigh in on anything, it doesn't even have to be something we talked about. It could be a personal thing. Somebody had a really good question. Have you seen these kids floating around Granger on golf carts lately? What's your thoughts on that? It doesn't have to be something we talked about in the news. Casey, I never get to hear your answer on utilization. If you can't go back there, that's fine. I would like to know, like a band on Facebook, though. Oh, why I was banned on Facebook? Okay, so there's a lot of autocorrect there. I would like to know why you were banned on Facebook. That's an excellent question. So let me tell you what happened. All right, so Facebook was my largest community. At one point in time, we streamed. Before there was live streaming anywhere, there was a platform that was created, the first of its kind, that offered live streaming. Okay. we had an old general manager who was here. I presented it. I pushed it. This is something that we talked about before they hired me 16 years ago. So it was something that my immediate radio station was really invested in. It's one of the reasons that I came here was to invest in the new technology, the new way of doing things, because I saw where the industry was going. Podcasts were brand new. Blogging was brand new. And I'm like, this is going to blow up. We need to embrace this. And this company was like, hell yeah. We had a general manager who didn't like this station very much. Didn't like the politics of it. Wasn't interested in helping us at all. I did a proof of concept where I actually created an account in this live streaming platform. I was streaming to, I don't know, it was like 8,000 people or something like that. You have to understand, there was no live stream. It did not exist. There's no YouTube Live. There's no Facebook Live. TikTok wasn't a thing. There wasn't anything on Twitter or anything like that. It wasn't a thing. There was one website in the world you could do it. And I don't even know if that website is around anymore. But I did it as a proof of concept with a free account, which only let me stream like twice a week or something like that. So I would do it. And we had like 8,000 people watching. And I'm like showing the general manager, I'm like, look, this is the future. We need to do this. And it's like, we need real cameras though, because I was just using my cell phone. I was using a mobile app. That particular website had a premium service, which was only like $200 a month, where they would send you a device that you could control your commercial breaks. So we went to a commercial break. I hit a button and it would play different commercials on the stream. I'm like, we can split our revenue stream. This is amazing. And they wouldn't do it. Just would not do it. Okay. So I started streaming on YouTube when that happens. Eventually Facebook Live, Friday Facebook Live happens. That's when the taste test and stuff came up from the question earlier in the week. We blow up, right? We get huge. And it's very, very popular. Facebook all of a sudden bans me from live streaming on Facebook. And then I'm shadow banned. Now, my biggest community literally goes dark. Nobody can see me. My posts go from like thousands of interactions per post to 12 interactions. Like, that's it. Like, just gone. Next thing you know, YouTube is doing the same thing. This is all prior to 2016. Okay. This is all like 2015 and so forth. But that was all on Facebook. That was all associated with my show's page. I would get suspended all the time for posting things long before COVID. And eventually, Facebook just refused to let me live stream altogether. And then when we finally got back on Facebook, they had never bothered my personal account. I didn't do anything political on my personal account at all. It's just family stuff. One day I logged in. A couple years ago, I was banned. Personal account was down. Pictures of my kids down. And they never gave me a reason. I didn't do anything that violated any community guidelines. And they never responded to my challenge for the ban. Never happened. Haven't been back since. More coming up.
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19: A new thread ahead in the search for Nancy Guthrie. I'm Lisa Brady, Fox News. Sheriff's officials releasing early ransom notes, hoping someone may recognize the writing style. The first note demanded cryptocurrency. The second said the 84-year-old had died shortly after being taken, adding she's buried in nature now and nothing you could have done could have changed the outcome.
20: Exactly 6 months ago, Nancy Guthrie's son-in-law dropped her off at her Tucson home after a family dinner. She has not been seen or heard from since. Despite compelling doorbell video evidence of that night of the suspected kidnapper, no one has been named or identified.
19: Fox's Claudia Cowan. The Pima County Sheriff's Department now says that two videos recovered from Guthrie's doorbell camera might be from two separate days and may indicate that unidentified man was preparing ahead of when Guthrie was taken. Investigators say they continue to follow all credible leads. President Trump is rejecting an intelligence assessment that Iranian hackers may be targeting U.S. water systems.
21: An initial assessment from federal and state agencies says Iran could be behind coordinated cyber attacks on infrastructure targets in seven states, including 30 community water systems in Minnesota. But at Camp David, President Trump disputed Iran is to blame.
22: I would blame it on Minnesota and the governor, the corrupt governor of Minnesota. They like to say, oh, it's Iran. Iran should be so lucky. Iran's got bigger problems than worrying about Minnesota.
21: The FBI warned states earlier this week of potential threats to internet-linked water and wastewater infrastructure, saying at least seven states have reported incidents and some attacks have disrupted water operations.
19: Fox's Jared Halpern at the White House. During that cabinet meeting, the president also said the U.S. will be hitting Iran very hard and that he's losing faith in talks because he says Iran lies. 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
26: Good afternoon. I'm Heather Starr in the WoWo Newsroom with your top local stories. New court documents are shedding light on the investigation into the death of a five-month-old in Shipshawana.
27: Investigators tell 21 Alive that 24-year-old Chantel Cunningham gave several different accounts of how her infant son was injured before he died in April. Court records also said she searched online how to quickly heal a bruise on a baby shortly before calling for help. An autopsy ruled the child's death was caused by non-accidental blunt force head trauma. Brian Ford, WoWo News.
26: Cunningham is charged with murder and neglect of a dependent, resulting in death. And a full-scale emergency response drill is scheduled Saturday at a southern Allen County facility. The exercise will simulate an accidental anhydrous ammonia release and bring more emergency vehicles and responders to the macro source site in Yoder. Officials say there is no threat to the public. And Indiana Medicaid is expanding access to select GLP-1 medications. The state expects to pay about $85 per person each month. 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I'm Heather Starr on WoWo 92.3 FM and 1190 AM. As you head into the afternoon drive, keep an eye out for several work zones around Fort Wayne. Expect alternating lane closures on U.S. 30 west of town between County Line Road and U.S. 33, and on State Road 3 between DuPont Road and Huntertown. Southbound I-469 still has a closed exit ramp at Maysville Road, while intermittent lane restrictions continue on I-69 between Union Chapel Road and Lima Road. 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
1: From 21 Alive, I'm meteorologist Michael Morinelli. Cloud coverage continues to build up throughout the rest of the afternoon and evening ahead of a few scattered rain showers that could start as early as the last few hours of the day today, continue throughout the day tomorrow with a few heavy downpours and rumbles of thunder, and rain showers are also expected into the day on Sunday as well. I'm meteorologist Michael Morinelli on WoWoe 92.3 FM and 1190 AM.
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1: Cool just committed a crime in Spain. Made fun of the prime minister directly on his social media. It's good stuff. Sometimes things just make you feel good. Maybe I won't get to Spain after all. Who knows? Good afternoon. Thank you for tuning in to The Burning Truth. I am your host, Casey Hendrickson. All right. Back into the text messages here. 86671-TRUTH. Casey, think you have a great show. Keep up the great work. I appreciate you being out there. Okay. I thought we were going to have a heart attack and somebody dying in the hallway, guys. Somebody just scared somebody and they decided to scream really, really loudly. By the way, there's an exorbitantly large amount of people here today for a Friday, Victor. There was like 8 cars in the parking lot. That is at least 4 times as many as normal. So if we're lucky on a Friday, there'll be one other vehicle when the two of us get here. It's usually John, if we're honest, but almost never anybody else. Personal opinion, city kids know they can't get away with a four-wheeler, so the closest they can get is the golf cart. I'm wondering why the golf carts just magically started happening, though. Like, it's always been, you know, bikes, scooters, skateboards, that sort of thing. It's just strange that all of a sudden it ended up being golf carts. Like I said, I don't know if the price just now is comparable to the other stuff that's available. I mean, it makes sense. You know, the golf cart, you're fine. Four-wheeler, not so fine. But, yeah, I really don't have a major issue with it. As long as they're not doing anything stupid, you know, I don't want them to get hurt and I don't want them to hurt anybody else. Does Mike Rogers have a better chance against El Sayed or Stevens? He's got a better chance against El Sayed. He's got a better chance against the jihadi. And, you know, you've got, in the state of Michigan, in that Senate race, you have Jewish Democrat donors vowing to rebel and support the Republican, which presumptively Mike Rogers, over the Democrat nominee, if it's the jihadi, who just sat down, by the way, and gave another interview and attacked his opponent in very ridiculous fashion. While he was doing this interview with a woman who looks like she's wearing a hijab or a hoodie or I don't know what it is. And they're both sitting, and I can't make this up. They're both sitting in chairs that are too small to be comfortable, yet too big to be ignored. Like, everybody is kind of commenting that, why is he sitting in a chair that is clearly way too small for him? And I'm like, because that's where he's most comfortable. And you get like 3 people who laugh, and everybody else is like, I don't know what you mean. Like, well, ask your friends. Somebody in your friends group knows. So he's very comfortable in the chair that sits in the corner in the shadows and is too small to be comfortable and too large to be ignored. But yeah, he's a problem for Democrats in Michigan. Democrats may not want to admit it, but Michigan's a swing state now, like an actual swing state. It was a pretend swing state for a long time, but Michigan is a swing state now. And you have a major issue with that. You're not going to win Michigan if you alienate so many people on your own side. So, again, he's so problematic for the Democrats that I really do think it's better for Mike Rogers to face off against the jihadi over Stevens. But, and here's my caveat, what if I'm wrong? What if the jihadi in Michigan is more popular than I think? What if the people of Michigan are more stupid than I'm assuming? And what if they vote for the jihadi and they send him to the United States Senate? Is the country better off with the jihadi in the Senate or Stevens in the Senate? And the country would be better off with Stevens in the Senate. So, do I believe that Mike Rogers has a better chance against the jihadi? Yes. But if I'm wrong, the country is in a worse place. I would much rather have a Democrat that I'm going to disagree with most of the time, but agree with some of the time. Very little, but some of the time. Than a jihadi who is not at all loyal to this country in any way, shape, or form. So I think we have to remember those types of things when we go forward. Because, yes, there's real arguments about strategy and what helps the Republicans win in the general election. Yeah, but what if things don't go your way? You've now put the country in actual danger. And I don't know that that is the best course of action, because you think strategically it might benefit you in that race. Because if you're wrong, it could cause great damage. Kind of like all of the morons who are like, I don't like Obama, he's been a disaster, but I hate Mitt Romney too, so I'm just not going to vote. And the last 4 years of Obama were some of the most disastrous in the country's history. And that was all because of a political play. They were trying to teach the Republicans a lesson. Really, really, really, really stupid idea. LOLOL, how ironic that India is not environmentally friendly, but yet they make you take off your shoes or wear booties before you enter their house. LOL. And again, there are, just like every society, there are different classes in India. And a lot of the Indians who come to the United States, and again, I said, I grew up with friends like this. They were, you know, higher tier Indian immigrants. Hardworking, very intelligent, family-oriented, great people. And yes, they kept a clean house. You didn't dirty up their house. And I think, but I don't know, I think part of that is actually that that you have, you know, you've come from this third world where it is an absolute mess. And now you have an opportunity to turn that around. And a lot of people just don't look back. So you could be running into those folks. If you're in the service industry, I totally get it. You know, some of it's kind of the same thing with a lot of Hispanics, because the Hispanic world is not known for being very clean in their houses. But some of the cleanest houses you'll find in the U.S. are going to be Hispanic homes. And it just could be like we're out of the third world, we're in the first world, we are going to keep a clean house. And they're often the cleanest houses. They're usually well kept. But you still run into some that are not, right? So, I don't know, maybe that has something to do with it. Casey, do you think that Deary will lose his seat? No, I don't. It's a 3-vote race right now. We went over this yesterday. His opponent, you know, had an interesting tactic in the commission stuff earlier in the week to get these 11 people who admitted to voting for Deary on social media when they're Democrats. But they're allowed to do it. I don't know that it helps her case. I understand what she's trying to do. I just don't know that it actually helps her. I can't find a legal avenue where that helps overturn the results of the election. But we're within 3 votes. And they're still going to take it up. What did I say? With the 18th or something like that of August, I think, is when they're going to do it again. So we still have to wait on this. I don't think that Deary is going to lose, because I'm just not seeing a path forward at this point. So I think he's going to narrowly hold on. But something could happen. We're only talking about 3 votes. Certainly possible that something could happen. At this point in time, it doesn't look like it, but maybe we'll be surprised. Some people like my joke. Appreciate that. Glad you like my joke. Let's see. Somebody had asked, like, why would anybody want to go to Spain? Well, I mean, listen, it's a bucket list. Like, Spain is one of those bucket list places, like Paris. Okay? Paris isn't what it used to be, but you still get to go to Paris, right? Rome is better, but, you know, Rome isn't what it used to be, but you still get to go to Rome. Like, you get to still see those sites. Spain is one of those places. Is the government right now on the national level very good? No, it's not. It really isn't. But, you know, people still want to visit other places. They still want to go to places. I still want to visit Russia. I still want to go to Moscow. I still want to go to St. Petersburg. One day, I hope to be able to get there. I still want to go to Kyiv. You know, Kyiv is, you know, renowned before the war for being one of the most beautiful capital cities in the world. So, you know, it doesn't mean that you support the government or the crazy policies of those countries. We took people to the UK in the middle of Brexit and everything else. Man, UK was a very interesting place. But had a great time, had a wonderful time, got to see the sights and everything else. Spain's one of those bucket list places. Unfortunately, you know, if you travel outside of the United States, you're probably going to go to an inferior place. Well, okay, you're definitely going to go to an inferior place. There's no doubt about that. But you're probably going to go to a place where the government is really not likable. That's why you're visiting. You're not staying there, right? A lot of Americans move to Portugal and move to Spain because it's cheap. You get land very cheap. You live cheap. It's pretty. A little bit more laid back. Not a little bit, a lot more laid back than the United States. It's westernized, so like you're comfortable. You're not really adapting into things that are super uncomfortable. A lot of Americans do that for various reasons. And you don't have to deal with, you know, some of the storms you deal with in like the Caribbean and things like that, because a lot of Americans still retire there. So it is very common for people to go there because of those reasons. And people want to go to Spain for the history of it. I mean, particularly if you're Catholic, like if you're going to go to Spain and you're Catholic, like you're probably have a bang-up time. So it doesn't mean that the government's great. It doesn't mean that there isn't some problems happening over there. That's for sure. No doubt about that. But, yeah, to each his own. Got more coming up. You're tuned in to The Burning Truth.
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13: All right, getting a lesson in e-bikes, because I don't own one. I don't know anything about them. Appreciate that. Do see them a lot in my area, though. You know, the it's better than a moped. I'll give them that. You're less likely to be identified as somebody with multiple DUIs if you're on an e-bike. Casey, e-bike 101, class 1, pedal assist only. Power shuts off at 20 miles per hour. Class 2, pedal assist plus throttle shuts off at 20 miles per hour. Class 3 and up, combinations of pedal and or throttle over 20 miles per hour. All right, cool. Thank you very much. I appreciate that. Somebody sent me a link to a sciatica fix. I appreciate that. I'll take a look at that here during the break. Okay, Casey, I am so confused about the amount of American citizens who are welcoming the Islamic regime. We know this even before the Biden administration, that there are nations who would love nothing more than to see the downfall of America. What are the so-called Americans thinking welcoming them? Explain it to me like I'm five, LOL. Okay, you got a combination of a couple of different things. One, you've got the Marxists who are using this to dissolve the country as it exists now. There are some people who just refuse to believe that that is actually a thing. People want to destroy what this country stands for, its system of government, its values, and completely reframe it as a socialist, not even just a European style, but like a real socialist country. There's a lot of people who feel like the resources in the U.S. are what makes us different from every other communist attempt in world history, and we could be the model because we have so much resources. And then there's just the genuinely stupid, imbecilic people who don't know any better. These are the people who go out there and go, queer for Palestine. Like, they genuinely don't know. Now, the Marxist organizers, it's all about Marxism. And the Marxism philosophy is you have the oppressor and the oppressed. There's two categories. Muslims, LGBTQ, blacks, women, they're all the oppressed. White Christian men are the oppressor. And that's how it works. So there is one enemy, and everybody who isn't white Christian men is the oppressed and therefore a part of the coalition to free from oppression, right? That's the Marxist organizers and how they're manipulating the populations and these various groups to get them to work together for one common cause. But like I said before, at the end of World War II, the Nazis and the Japanese were going to end up fighting each other because they both believed they were the master race. They were working together, but eventually there was going to be that fight, and the left will face that fight at one point as well. So ultimately it's going to come down to the communists and probably the Muslims. And you alphabet people, I'm sorry, you can't put up a fight. You're going to get toasted. But you genuinely just have stupid people who buy into this. I mean, just genuinely dumb and ignorant people. Most of them are dumb, but there are just some people who are just ignorant, just haven't put in the work, who genuinely believe. And you know what? It's real easy when you know a nice Muslim person or a nice Muslim family, and they exist. There's a lot of them. It's really easy for you to go, hey, that's not who I know. These jihadists are not the Muslims that I know, and we need to separate these two out. The problem with that is a lot of those very nice Muslims that you know, a majority of them globally, still support jihad and still support infidels having violence thrust upon them in the name of Allah, even if they themselves would never do it. And because they don't speak out, you run into a problem of identifying who is who. That becomes the issue. Like I said, I've served with Muslims that I would trust with my life more than a lot of Christians I know. That doesn't mean the broader problem doesn't exist. We've got more coming up. You're tuned in to The Burning Truth.
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15: Good afternoon, I'm Heather Starr in the WoWo Newsroom, and our top local stories. Indiana Medicaid is expanding access to some GLP-1 weight loss and diabetes medications. Governor Mike Braun announced the state will join a federal program making the treatments available to eligible Hoosiers. The state's cost is expected to be about $85 per person each month. And don't panic if you see a surge of emergency crews in southern Allen County this weekend.
16: A full-scale training exercise will bring emergency responders and vehicles to the MacroSource facility in Yoder Saturday. Officials said the drill will simulate an accidental anhydrous ammonia release and allow crews to practice a coordinated response. The exercise runs from 9 a.m. to 1 p.m. and will not pose a threat to the public. Brian Ford, WoWo News.
15: Residents should expect sirens, signals, and possible traffic delays nearby. And a Michigan man is accused of using a fake TikTok account to impersonate his former boss. Prosecutors say the post led to the victim losing his job. Investigators say the case highlights online impersonation risks. News is powered by Henderson and Walters Agency. 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I'm Heather Starr on WoWo 92.3 FM and 1190 AM.
17: Fox News, I'm John Saucier. 2 days after the United States resumed airstrikes on Iranian-backed targets in response to an attempted surprise ballistic missile attack on American forces, President Trump holding a cabinet meeting at Camp David.
18: Iran is doing very poorly, just in case you read incorrect stories. They're doing very, very poorly. They're having a hard time. They've been very dishonest. They've been very dishonorable to deal with.
17: The mayor of Seattle, Katie Wilson, apologizing to the public after her so-called communications failures in the aftermath of a deadly shooting earlier this week. She also announced that the police chief, Sean Barnes, has resigned.
19: Our after-action review of the city's communications with the public and the media revealed real gaps. Information could and should have gone out much faster through social media, the emergency alert system, the SPD blotter, and or an off-site press conference.
17: The shooting left three people dead, including two innocent bystanders, wounded four others, including a two-year-old child. America is listening to Fox News.
15: As you head into the afternoon drive, keep an eye out for several work zones around Fort Wayne. Expect alternating lane closures on U.S. 30 west of town between County Line Road and U.S. 33, and on State Road 3 between DuPont Road and Huntertown. Southbound I-469 still has a closed exit ramp at Maysville Road, while intermittent lane restrictions continue on I-69 between Union Chapel Road and Lima Road. 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
20: From 21 Alive, I'm meteorologist Michael Morinelli. Cloud coverage continues to build up throughout the rest of the afternoon and evening ahead of a few scattered rain showers that could start as early as the last few hours of the day today, continue throughout the day tomorrow with a few heavy downpours and rumbles of thunder, and rain showers are also expected into the day on Sunday as well. I'm meteorologist Michael Morinelli on WoWo 92.3 FM and 1190 AM.
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0: 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I didn't feel comfortable with it. I felt like I was being used and abused, and no one looked at the value.
1: Nobody wanted to come out and just look at the house. 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
1: And good afternoon. Thank you for tuning in to The Burning Truth. I am your host, Casey Hendrickson. 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All right. Knew this was bound to happen. Casey, are you upset that they delayed the Continental Divide Trails? No. Not. I'm not upset by it. The trail thing bothers me. There's $40 million in state funding attached to this. And like I said, I don't have a thing against trails. I know that we play that up quite a bit. But I keep asking for proof that trails are economic booms to any community. And I've asked lawmakers, nobody has any evidence that they're an economic boom because they're just trails. And so spending massive, massive quantities of cash on those trails when you have other, frankly, much more important things to deal with doesn't make a lot of sense to me. Now, if you have largely dealt with all of your road and infrastructure issues and you want trails, like, all right, cool. Let's talk about trails. But if your roads are falling apart, if you don't have enough salt for the winter, if your infrastructure is damaged and bridges are going to collapse and you can't fund this program, you can't fund that program, and you're constantly going to the taxpayer saying, we need to raise food taxes in order to do this thing with the zoo or to do this thing with that or do this thing with that. And it's like all of that adds up to less than you spent on trails last year. So why didn't you just use the money you spent on trails for the important stuff and then worry about the trails later? It's the complete and total lack of prioritizing their spending. That's what irritates me the most. Like $40 million in state funding is attached to this Midwest Continental Divide Trail thing, okay? $40 million. It's still in the planning stages. We don't even have a route selected. We don't have construction till what, 2030 or something like that, Victor? That's when it's expected. I assume because it's a government project, the cost is going to balloon. So the St. Joseph County Council, South Bend Common Council, have moved to pause the project after there was pushback from residents, landowners, because every time you do one of these connecting things, like you deal with private property rights and everything else. So the county had already put the project on hold. The city council then voted to join the county by pausing this. Like, take a minute, let's talk about it before we move forward. And then you got Mayor Mueller going, no, I'm going to veto the pause. Do the trail. It's like, dude, everybody is sitting here going, can we just get the details of this damn thing first? That's all they want. And you have to ask yourself, again, very similar to the data center thing, why do they always push these things without giving you all of the information? It's because they're hiding something. So what are they hiding? And if you're not hiding anything, stop behaving like you are hiding something because that's how it comes off to everybody. So because lawmakers got like last minute information on this, they're like, well, we've got to review this thing and get public comment on it. Like we can't just move forward on it without knowing what the heck is happening. And the mayor's like, yes, we can go. And it's like, well, whose cousin are you enriching, dude? Calm down. So Mayor Mueller was all over the news earlier in the week. He's like, I'm going to veto the pause resolution. Okay, boy. Good luck. They said you only have the municipality, you don't have the county. Critics of the original plan are now proposing a different West Side Trail, the Marshall Major Taylor Heritage Trail, as a possible use for some of that funding as an alternative. Am I upset? No. I'm not upset about it because I think that you should probably go forward knowing exactly what you're getting into. And right now, it seems like some of the government types are like, we're not exactly sure what's happening here, and we need to get a rundown. Casey, I believe that Fort Wayne is building a city grocery store. I thought they didn't work. It's giving me Mamdani vibes. Are they building another one? Or are you talking about the market on Pontiac Street? Because there already is one in Fort Wayne. And that is it's a public-private partnership. Now, I don't know if they're building another. Are they building another one? Did I cover that?
2: I don't remember.
1: Okay. Am I covering stuff that I'm forgetting about? Anyway, the Pontiac Street Market was opened a few years ago. That one, we broke it down because I had a bunch of people send it to me, like, you got to take a look at the one in Fort Wayne and everything else. So we broke it down for everybody on a show one day. That one is a public-private, non-profit partnership. So the government kicked in, looking at the numbers here, I think like $3.4 million or something like that for the initial construction of it. Yeah, $3.4 million in upfront construction. And they did that through the Redevelopment Commission and the City Council, okay? So public-private, non-profit partnership with Parkview Health. So it's not a fully run city store. So, if you're thinking of that one, it's a little bit different than the city actually getting in the business of running a grocery store. I said it's attached to the old bread factory downtown. Okay, I mean, you know, I'll take a look. I mean, maybe I missed something. I don't know. As of right now, based on my knowledge, and again, if I'm wrong, I apologize, but based on my knowledge, there isn't a city-run grocery store in Fort Wayne. So there's a partnership one, which I still have questions about, but if I'm wrong, I'm wrong. Casey, the wonderful world of growing pains, back, knees, neck, the pains just keep growing. I've been taking collagen biotin supplements about a month, seem to be helping some. Yeah, they do. I really have to up my collagen, and that's next in my supplement rotation from NHQ, and that's probably going to be a part of it. We're talking, for those of you who don't know, like I hurt my back last Saturday, but it's tremendous improvement. Very grateful for Warren Chiropractic and getting me, you know, back to being at least functional. But it's just like, it used to be, I had a cool story for every time I got hurt. And now it's just, I had the audacity of reaching for something on the counter and now I'm like laid up for a week. It's just stupid. I wish for the old days where there's a nice story behind it or something like that. Casey, I might be okay with some illegals allowed to stay also under a few conditions. Mandatory sterilization, tattoo on forehead stating illegal, no voting rights. Those conditions should minimize the numbers. Hey, I mean, I wanted a moat and an electric fence on the border. I didn't get that, but heck yeah, man. It's like we're at that point where we used to have a lot of people who are like, okay, little kids who came over here, who were raised here and only know the United States because they came here as babies. Like, it's

0: Because you've been lied to, you've been manipulated, you've been scammed by these politicians. It's hard to get anybody back on board with that stuff. Completely and totally understand that. All right, we got more coming up. You're listening to The Burning Truth.
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2: All right, I found it. Pearl Street is what you're thinking of. So Pontiac Street Market already exists in Fort Wayne. Pearl Street is the new one. That is the one that is, it is going to be, excuse me, a very similar setup as the Pontiac Street Market, which the city opened in partnership with Parkview Health on the southeast side back in November of 2023. So you are correct, it is a second one because of the need of a grocery store downtown, they said. It is different than what Mamdani is doing, but certainly understand your reservations about it. But at least if there's a partnership and there isn't ongoing tax burdens, you at least have a little bit of a better situation than you would have with a Mamdani situation, which is just going to run the bodegas. He's getting sued now. All the bodegas are going to go out of business in the area. You can't compete. You're not going to compete with the government. So the store will either fail or they'll throw everybody out of business, and then they'll fail. Casey, I lived most of my life believing bedbugs were fictitious, and then after Fort Wayne became the Burmese capital of the country, we all of a sudden had this outbreak of bedbugs. Do you think that there is a connection? There's usually a connection to bed bugs and third worlders. Not always, but usually. Is it the Burmese situation? I don't know. I'm not going to blame one group. I don't know. But... yeah, bed bugs, don't let the bed bugs bite. Like, a lot of people just believed it was fake, and then you get older and you're like, holy crap, these things are real? Yeah, they're real, and they are a pain in the butt. Most people don't get rid of them properly, and then they think that they've gotten rid of them, you know, and they don't hire a professional. They go through the, you know, the little spraying routine or something like that, and they, you know, maybe take care of the adults. They don't get it. They don't get any of the young and unhatched, and then it just ends up being a perpetual problem. They're not an easy pest to control. You really need a professional company and ongoing treatment to handle it. And it's usually extremely inconvenient. It's sometimes much more inconvenient than dealing with subterranean termites. So, do I think that there is a connection to the third world? Sure, absolutely. Just like there is with diseases and things of that nature, but not exclusively. You know, people who are just unclean tend to cause these issues. You know, German roaches are the bad roach, okay? There's lots of roaches. And I always have fun with this this conversation with my girlfriend. The palmetto bug is not real. It's an American cockroach. It flies. It's not the only one that flies. The Asian cockroach also flies. There's a wooded cockroach that also flies. And the Asian cockroach is not the same as an Oriental cockroach. An Oriental cockroach is called a water bug by some of you, but it's a roach. It is a cockroach. But the bad ones are the German roaches. Those are the ones that infest your apartment complexes, get into your house, get into your cupboards, crap all over the place, hide out in your electronics because it feels good. It's like literally a massage for them. You have that weird smell. I can smell German roach infestations everywhere I go. So if I walk into a restaurant and you're with me and I go, we're leaving, just follow me out. That has happened several times with people that I know. You can smell them a mile away when you know what you're looking for. If it's really bad, you'll start to see their poop, like hanging out of cracks of your cabinets, hanging out the bottom of your electrical plates and your lighting, your light switch plates, things like that. You see the little brown dots. That's poop. That's the cockroaches coming out and going, and then going back in. They're like a tannish green color with two black racing stripes on the back of their head. Those are the bad roaches. Now, anybody who's dirty can have those. Anybody who's next door to somebody who's dirty can have them too. But you do get them a lot in third worlders' apartments and houses and things. A lot. They're just, anytime you have an individual who is not particularly clean, there are people who are messy, right? So, like, kids are messy. But I'm talking about dirty. Like, you leave food all over the place. You touch everything in your house with your greasy pizza hands and fingers and things like that's dirty. Then there's people who are just messy. They leave their clothes on the floor or what have you. That's a totally different ballgame. So you do have to be a little observant of that sort of thing. But, yeah, I think there's a connection to just people who are dirty. A lot of times those are people from other countries who don't have the same cleanliness standards that we do. Just kind of is. Casey, welcome to being middle-aged. Tell me about it, dude. It sucks. Exactly. I just want cool stories again. That's all I want. I just want cool stories. Casey, why are you in the cast? I made an interception playing the football game. Came down in a flipping hole at the park. This is a true story. I was in a cast for months because of that. But I made the play. And now it's, what'd you do? I reached for my deodorant, and now I can't. Now I can't walk. Really? Yeah. I know it's lame, right? it's just terrible. But hopefully, I'll be okay over the weekend and next week. All right. Thank you so much for hanging out with us. Do appreciate it. And don't forget, follow me on social media at Casey the Host everywhere except for Facebook. 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
8: They say they will disarm. I'm Lisa Lucera, Fox News. Hamas says they will agree to the terms of the Gaza peace plan if Israel ends its strikes, as President Trump highlights terms of the plan during a cabinet meeting this morning.
9: President Trump's Board of Peace says it has a deal for Hamas to disarm as part of a peace plan that would eventually see Israel withdraw from Gaza.
10: It's a big step for the Middle East, and people are really impressed by it, and they're surprised by it.
9: Speaking at a cabinet meeting at Camp David, President Trump says a weaker Iran was key to the breakthrough. Still, Israeli officials have signaled skepticism, and President Trump concedes,
10: will it go through its ups and downs? It's a very complex situation over there. The people are very complex.
9: A comprehensive peace plan calls for an international stabilization force to train a Palestinian police force to take over security operations in the Strip.
8: Fox's Jared Halpern in the White House. And on Iran, the president again said the U.S. will be hitting it very hard.
10: Iran is doing very poorly. Just in case you read incorrect stories, they're doing very, very poorly. They're having a hard time. They've been very dishonest. They've been very dishonorable to deal with.
8: This coming after strikes earlier this week in retaliation for Iranian missile attacks on U.S. forces in Jordan. CENTCOM says those missiles were intercepted. Pima County, Arizona authorities have released early ransom notes in the disappearance of Nancy Guthrie in hopes someone might recognize the writing style. The mother of today's show host, Savannah Guthrie, was last seen 6 months ago.
11: Despite doorbell camera video of the suspected kidnapper, no one has been named or identified. None of the ransom notes have been authenticated, and there's been no proof of life.
8: Fox's Claudia Cowan, the first note sent February 2nd, said Guthrie was safe but scared and would be released unharmed once the captors receive $4 million in Bitcoin, with the demand increasing if the first ransom was not met. 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
8: Maine Senator Susan Collins, who's facing a tough re-election campaign, says all ICE agents will soon be equipped with body cameras.
14: Senator Susan Collins says she met with the acting ICE director, David Venturella, who told her all ICE agents will have body-worn cameras by the end of August. After ICE killed a 25-year-old Colombian man while in his vehicle in Maine, Venturella confirmed no vehicle stops would take place unless at least one agent was wearing a body camera at the time. Collins says the money to equip all ICE agents with cameras will come from the $20 million she helped get the agency as head of the Senate Appropriations Committee. Polling in Maine this year has revealed increasing disapproval of ICE as Collins faces more scrutiny for her support of the agency ahead of midterms. Jessica Rosenthal, Fox News.
8: A high-level FIFA official who represented the soccer body on the White House task force for the World Cup leaves his post.
15: Saying I cannot stand by while FIFA considers selling a stake in the World Cup, senior advisor Carlos Cordeiro resigning in protest. Several major soccer governing bodies and federations are opposed to the plan, with many threatening boycotts. President Gianni Infantino wants to spin off FIFA's commercial businesses, including World Cups and Club World Cups for both men and women, into a $20 billion subsidiary, with 20% owned by private investors. The anchor investor in that business is a New York-based investment firm created by Joshua Kushner, the younger brother of President Trump's son-in-law, Jared Kushner. Frank Lanza, Fox News.
8: Tony Romo has been placed on leave from his role as the lead analyst on CBS's NFL coverage until further notice after his arrest last week on suspicion of operating a vehicle while under the influence. Romo was arrested last weekend after he was stopped while driving on a Wisconsin highway. J.J. Watt will join Jim Nantz and Tracy Wolfson as the lead NFL team during Romo's absence. I'm Lisa Lacerra. This is Fox News.
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16: From 21 Alive, I'm meteorologist Michael Morinelli. Cloud coverage continues to build up throughout the rest of the afternoon and evening ahead of a few scattered rain showers that could start as early as the last few hours of the day today, continue throughout the day tomorrow with a few heavy downpours and rumbles of thunder, and rain showers are also expected into the day on Sunday as well. I'm meteorologist Michael Morinelli on Whoa 92.3 FM and 1190 AM.
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0: All right, we were able to save the dog Lucy. Now it's our turn to save Snuggles. We'll tell you the story when we get back. We'll talk to Snuggles' owner and attorney. And the other news of the day in your calls, 800-941-SHAWN this Friday. 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
1: 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Whoa, whoa.
13: They want the charges tossed. I'm Lisa Lacerra, Fox News. The Justice Department moves to drop charges against a former Olympian accused of vandalizing the reflecting pool in Washington, D.C.
14: Federal prosecutors filed a motion to dismiss the case against David Hearn, a former Olympic canoe racer charged with vandalizing the newly renovated reflecting pool near the Lincoln Memorial. Hearn pleaded not guilty. In the court filing, the Justice Department blames the Department of the Interior for slowly trickling critical information to prosecutors, writing, had DOI been forthcoming with information in its possession, a grand jury indictment would not have been sought. The filing says evidence now strongly suggests a rushed and botched installation by a contractor led to damage to the pool's lining.
13: Fox's Jared Halpern at the White House. President Trump had accused vandals of damaging the lining. Hamas claims it will disarm if Israel stops its strikes and withdraws from Gaza, but the implementation faces major challenges, and it would come later in the process, and it's contingent on the creation of a Palestinian state. Tens of thousands of migrants have voluntarily left a tiny Spanish territory after crossing into the North African city this week.
15: Spanish authorities now say at least 57 people were killed during those chaotic scenes in Ceuta, and that number could be going up as divers start to search the ocean. Officials estimate 60,000 people crossed into that Spanish territory without really anyone trying to stop them.
13: Fox's Jeff Paul. Italy has suspended its border agreement with Spain over the mass migration, and many other European countries expressing concerns that they will be impacted. The pilot of an F-35B stealth fighter expected to survive after he ejected from the jet before it crashed near the Miramar Air Base in San Diego. The Marine Corps says the service member is being treated for non-life-threatening injuries. 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
16: I know that hiring can be challenging. You sort through tons of resumes and you get too many so-so applicants. 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
2: Maine's Democrat U.S. Senate candidate is pushing back against attacks on his family.
3: The Democrat Senate nominee in Maine, Troy Jackson, and his longtime partner, Lana Peltier, are second cousins with the same great-grandparents, according to a report on the Maine Wire website based on records from Ancestry.com and tips from locals in Jackson's hometown, Allegash. They say the couple's never been legally married, although Jackson has referred to Peltier as his wife, and they have 2 now adult sons. Second cousin marriage is legal in most states, including Maine. Jackson's trying to win incumbent Republican Susan Collins' Senate seat. His campaign tells Fox, Susan Collins will do anything to distract from the fact that she votes with Trump 96% of the time and has sold out working people in Maine. Personal attacks on Troy's family are shameful and desperate. Chris Foster, Fox News.
2: The Trump administration wants to make sure Mexican train crews who haul freight over the border can understand key safety information in English. The Federal Railroad Administration sent letters to Union Pacific and CPKC railroads in December after inspections found train crews often had trouble understanding English during inspections. The government urged the railroads to re-examine their practices. New York City officials say an outbreak of Legionnaires' disease has ended.
4: New York City's health department says the incubation period for new cases of Legionnaires' disease has passed and that there is no longer an elevated risk of exposure on the Upper East Side of Manhattan. The disease has an incubation period of 2 to 14 days after exposure, and the last day that anyone who lives, works, or visited the area began feeling symptoms was 2 weeks ago. Health officials say 92 people tested positive for Legionnaires, 5 are still hospitalized, and 7 people have died. They say Legionnaires' bacteria was found in cooling towers in dozens of buildings, and that all towers that tested positive have been cleaned and disinfected.
2: Fox's Tanya J. Powers, Wall Street. The Dow added 277. The Nasdaq gained 252. I'm Lisa Lucera. This is Fox News.
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6: From 21 Alive, I'm meteorologist Michael Morinelli. Cloud coverage continues to build up throughout the rest of the afternoon and evening ahead of a few scattered rain showers that could start as early as the last few hours of the day today, continue throughout the day tomorrow with a few heavy downpours and rumbles of thunder, and rain showers are also expected into the day on Sunday as well. I'm meteorologist Michael Morinelli on WoWo 92.3 FM and 1190 AM.
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0: you know, in your neighborhood, if he had done what he did to all the other people that he did it to, would that be okay? Would you be willing to let him out of prison? No, they wouldn't. These are just talking points that these guys are, that they're just willing to spew out there and throwing it against the wall to see what sticks. Well, if we ask for 40 things, maybe we'll get 10 of them. You know, these guys are, they're not closeted anymore, man. They are right there in our face.
1: Well, it's all there in black and white. I mean, you know, I thought my colleague Shannon Bream did a great job on Fox News Sunday this weekend exposing this Megan Romer person as, you know, one of their top people. But they're not hiding it. They want to eliminate the U.S. Senate, eliminate the presidency, eliminate the courts. They want amnesty for illegals. They want to abolish all borders. They want to abolish ICE. They want to even defund the Department of War. That's insane. They want to end all deportations. They want to eliminate cash bail. They want to establish a wealth tax. They want their, you know, cradle to grave, womb to the tomb utopia known as the Green New Deal. They want to abolish prisons. They want to abolish the police. They want public ownership of most corporations. That is what they are saying. And the DSA's co-chair confirming in Fox News Sunday, last Sunday, that they plan to abolish the presidency, the Senate, Pentagon, prisons, capitalism. So that's what's at stake in 96 days. That's why I am begging everybody in this audience, because historically, midterm elections do not get the turnout of presidential election years. And I am begging everyone to commit in their mind and their heart and their soul that they're going to vote this year. Because this, we've got 37 of these candidates now that are running. This has got to be stopped dead in its tracks right here, right now. And, you know, the Democratic Party, their silence is deafening. They don't have the moral clarity, courage to stand up to these lunatics. So it's up to us to send a message. And it's up to us to save our country. And your country is now calling upon you to do it. Good call, my friend. All right, quick break, right back to our phones. 800-941-SHAWN, our number if you want to be a part of the program as we continue.
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